0: Howden-Mitch Marner combination. And Mitch Marner leads the Stanley Cup playoffs in scoring going into tonight. It's not just that. I'm going to give you a list. And be patient with me here. This is a list of the categories that Marner leads or co-leads the NHL during the 2026 Stanley Cup playoffs.
1: Okay.
0: Points at 16. Primary assists at 7. Shorthanded points at 3. Multi-point games, he has 4. He's tied for the lead. Three-point games, he has a trio of them. Four-point games, he has 1, tied for the most. Multi-goal games, 2. Game-winning goals, a couple. Hat tricks, 1. And road goals at 5. So go through that, and that's a pretty extensive list. 10 different categories that Mitch Marner, halfway through the second round of the Stanley Cup playoffs, is leading or tied for the lead in these offensive categories.
1: Yeah, wow. I mean, that's a lot. It's exhaustive in the sense that it's across the board for Marner. It has been tremendous performances. It has been big-time performances inside of individual games. It's been shorthanded. It's been on the power play. It has been, you know, making the final play with that primary assist metric that you were tracking as well. I mean, there's no area of the game that Mitch Marner isn't touching for the Golden Knights right now.
0: It goes even deeper, and this is courtesy of NHL.com and their Edge Stats, which is very deep into the analytics. High danger offense. Now, this is, depending on which service you use, can be different data. But Marner right now, by the National Hockey League's service, is tied for the NHL lead in high-danger goals with 4. And that blows away anything else he's done in previous Stanley Cup playoffs.
1: Yeah.
0: So far this postseason, his offensive zone time percentage is up 5% over his previous time in the Stanley Cup playoffs. His skating speed, he set the fastest playoff max skating speed of the puck and player tracking era in Game 6 of the first round. So fastest playoff max skating speed at 22 miles per hour, 21.7.
1: Oh, wow.
0: Now, think about that. When you're in your car, I do this on the bike. I look and go, you know, it doesn't sound fast, but I'm going pretty good.
1: Yeah.
0: Next time you're in your car or you're on your bike and you're going 22 miles per hour and go, Mitch Marner's skating that fast.
1: Yeah, I mean, it's hard to fathom, like, really, when you're kind of thinking about it in that regard, because you're not just skating that fast, but you're either holding or possessing the puck or looking to make a play. So it's not just that you're moving that fast.
0: You're making decisions.
1: You're moving that fast. You're making decisions. You've got a processor going. It's unreal. It's unbelievable what these athletes can do, and specifically what Marner's done.
0: And Mitch can skate, but we kind of overlook the speed part of his games because of his incredible edge work.
1: Yeah, I think that it's deceptive with Marner in certain ways. Like, he's not like McDavid. He doesn't move like McDavid. He doesn't move like MacKinnon, where there's, you know, frenetic energy and there's a little bit of chaos, specifically when it comes to MacKinnon. But Marner's able to move and motor when he needs to, and it's just part of what makes him such a dynamic player.
0: I sum up Mitch Marner this way. He turns fast. And not just, like, stops and starts and pivots and the great edge work, but when he circles in zone, he does that arc in a really fast velocity.
1: Yeah, picks up speed in that situation, and it allows him to create separation in other parts of the ice because he's able to do that.
0: There was a great commentator in Canada over the years calling track and field, and always before the 100 final, you'd hear so-and-so, Ryan Wallace, not known for his speed, but very, very fast. It's kind of Mitch Marner.
1: Yeah, kind of the same thing.
0: It was always funny. Before every 100-meter final, either the Olympics or the national championship, there was always one guy not known for his speed.

0: but very, very fast. You're like, well, why else would he be in here?
1: Yeah.
0: In this. Let's get to John Tortorella's media availability from this morning. Torts talking ahead of Game 5.
2: Is Mark Stone or Jeremy Lauzon playing tonight?
3: Both out.
2: Both out. Are either skating?
3: Both out.
4: I know you talked about how home ice can kind of be skewed. Team gets closer together when they're on the road. I'm curious how, what is the messaging to the team to utilizing the energy, especially early on in a game five?
5: Yeah, we don't talk about the crowd in our meetings. We're getting ready to play the game, how we see fit, our in-between days and our morning meetings about what we did good, what we did not so good, and trying to correct and trying to be the best we can be. Not so much about anything else.
6: Torts, as you get into the guts of these series, is your experience over the years, is it more of a grind mentally, physically? Is it kind of a hybrid of the two as you get deeper and deeper into the playoffs, into these series?
5: You know, when you have a series 2-2, I think it's energy. I think the energy is going to be high. This is where the players like to play in these type of games. And where it's scrutinized, it's more high stakes now as far as basically a three-game series. I don't think there'll be any problem with energy or mental fatigue or anything like that. I think it'll be the other way.
7: Anything else, Torres? Yeah, Vince.
4: Just that sense of calm from the group in these moments, in these high stakes moments. Where do you notice it the most? Is it on the bench? Is it prior to the game starting? Where have you seen it?
5: Everywhere. It's an experienced group. I think it's a group that self-assesses very well. So everywhere. Our meetings, the conversations we have with players. So I'm not sure what the result's going to be tonight. Our team is ready to play.
0: That last line, that got me. That's one where if you are at all a Vegas Golden Knight fan, casual or deeply embedded, that's got you standing up going, let's go.
1: Yeah, I mean, listen, the last time that John Tortorella said our team's ready to play, they scored a goal a minute and 12 seconds into a game in Utah. So if that's what you have to look forward to, if that's the expectation, if that's what ready to play means under John Tortorella, then I'm expecting a very, very good start out of the Golden Knights tonight.
0: So we have a slight adjustment on the fourth line this morning.
1: Yeah.
0: During the skate at City National Arena. Saw Colton Sissons taking rushes with Tomas Hertl on that line. Keegan Colasar going down to the fourth line with Nick Dowd and Cole Smith.
1: Yeah, I mean, I think in a lot of ways Colton Sissons has had some really good offensive moments at times throughout the season, but more so in the postseason. And with Hertl now scoring a goal and just being able to relax a little bit on that side, because he wants to be productive for this team. That's part of what he brings to the table. Maybe you give him a little bit more of juice offensively with Sissons on the right side. Brandon Saad, we know he can skate. They've had chemistry in the past, Saad and Hertl. So maybe it's something that can kind of, again, spark the production out of that line the way that you'd like them to.
0: Teams have alternated wins in this series. Should be the Golden Knights' turn tonight.
1: Yeah, I mean, if the pattern holds, right, obviously they're a pattern until it's broken. And I think for Vegas, like, you just, the start's going to be incredibly important. I really do believe that. I think setting the tone, we've talked about this team when they're on their front foot, when they're being more aggressive, when they're controlling the pace of play, they are just a better team, generally speaking. And, you know, Anaheim, I would make the argument, the first two games here in Vegas, they were the team more on the front foot. A lot of that aided by penalties, specifically in game number two. But I think for the Golden Knights, you want to be the team that comes out and dictates play.
0: I'm hoping to see a physical approach to the Golden Knights game tonight.
1: Mm-hmm. Mm-hmm.
0: You're into game five. Some of what you've done early on in this series starts to build up in and around the middle of a series. So 4, 5, 6, 7, you can make some withdrawals on those deposits that you made physically, but keep on that. This is an Anaheim Duck core group that's never done this before, and they're experiencing what it is to be entering the grind stage of the Stanley Cup playoffs. I'm hopeful to see a return or a more physical or a continued physical style of play from the Golden Knights.
1: There really is a lot riding on this one, because for Anaheim, they never faced elimination in round number one. They didn't play a game like this where they, you know, a loss puts them into an elimination scenario or, you know, something of that nature. And I think for the Golden Knights, like, they have been a physical team through the first two rounds of the postseason. It did start to weigh on Utah in the back half of the first round, and the Golden Knights were able to get more to the inside. They were able to create more of those plays because of the physicality. So if they can use that to their advantage against Anaheim, I think that there will be defensive zone breakdowns because of it.
0: And I know people say, but the penalty, but the penalty part.
1: Yeah.
0: Well, these guys have played physical hockey their entire lives. You got to be conscious. But sometimes when you play physical, you're going to be called for penalties. You have to live with that part of it.
1: Yeah, I mean, listen, I don't necessarily want the Golden Knights to drop the intensity for the sake of trying to be more disciplined. I don't think that that's the way to win. I don't think that that's the way to play. It is a weird situation that one of the least penalized teams in the regular season is finding themselves in the box 3.5 to 4 times every single night. But, you know, you've got a really good penalty kill. Even though the Anaheim Ducks scored a pair of power play goals in game number four, I don't think that it was more about what Anaheim did. I think they got a couple of really nice bounces. So in that respect, I don't want the Golden Knights to throttle down their intensity just because you want to take maybe one or two less penalties. Be disciplined, but don't take that at the expense of intensity.
0: Jared, let's roll it to get to some other happenings around the National Hockey League.
3: Carlson left corner. Standard one-timer score!
8: It's time for one-timers.
9: One-timers.
8: A quick look at news and notes from around the National Hockey League. Brought to you by Paul Padilaw. It's not about the injury. It's about the recovery.
0: Boy, that Jared Justice is good. Just waiting for the toss. Montreal Canadiens, Buffalo Sabres, the other game that's happening in the Stanley Cup playoffs tonight. This is game four, with the Montreal Canadiens recording back-to-back wins. The lead at 2-1. Buffalo has not looked good in the last couple, but their head coach, Lindy Ruff, was very confident this morning. Actually came out and disputed one of the questions about Montreal's speed advantage in this series and said, hey, I looked at the analytics in games 2 and 3. We were the faster team. I don't think he did. I was just saying that. But this is a pivotal game for Montreal Canadiens. Can take a 3-1 series lead, or it's all tied up at 2. They are in the first intermission at Bell Center, and the Montreal Canadiens have erased a 1-0 deficit by scoring 2 goals in the back half of the period, Alex Newhook and Cole Caulfield, to take the 2-1 lead. The Cole Caulfield go-ahead goal coming with 13 seconds to go. Now, there are some interesting moments in this game. It looked like Buffalo had actually scored to take a 2-0 lead, but that goal was called back for goalie interference. Ukko-Pekka Luukkonen is the goaltender of record tonight for the Buffalo Sabres as Buffalo changes up its netminders.
1: Which makes a lot of sense, right? Like, the Canadiens scored a bunch of goals on Alex Lyon over the last couple of games. You have that opportunity to make a switch to Ukko-Pekka Luukkonen, and it's more of the same, though. Like, you look at the shots on goal, and it doesn't tell the entire story, but the Buffalo Sabres had 12 shots to Montreal 7. It does feel like, just from that metric alone, it was a better period, or should have been a better period for the Buffalo Sabres, but there's something about the Montreal Canadiens. They just find a way, and they take a lead now to the second period.
0: It looks like it might be a bit of a letdown in that second-round series coming out of the Central. All the talk the entire season was, it's going to be a battle to get through that thing.
1: Mm-hmm.
0: The big key was finishing first for Colorado. They avoided Dallas or Minnesota in the first round, dealing with the Wild in the second round, and it's a 3-1 advantage for Colorado, who just basically brushed off the Wild last night.
1: Yeah, I mean, it's really interesting. It gives you an idea of just how good Colorado is. Minnesota's been pretty good in this series. The wild 9-6 game was you know, a really fun start to what should have been or what could potentially still be a long series. But Minnesota, like, they've created some looks. It's just that Colorado's a play or two better, and they're a play or two better consistently night over night. It shouldn't feel as hopeless. I should give Minnesota more opportunity to come back in this series. It just doesn't feel like it's going to happen.
0: Outside of the current Stanley Cup playoffs, you have a big suspension coming over to Charlie McAvoy, who was handed a six-game penalty, which will be served at the start of next year. That was in response to a play that occurred in their first-round series, Charlie McAvoy getting up and slashing Zach Benson. It seems okay with me on this one.
1: Yeah, I mean, I you know, it was a nasty play.
0: It was really nasty.
1: It was a nasty play. So six games is quite a bit. It's obviously, you know, going to be a scenario where you're sitting for a while. But I'm
0: and they took their time with this one too.
1: Good for them too, right? Like it's a important one. It happens in the playoffs. It happens with tensions incredibly high. But at the end of the day, you can't do that. So you're going to have to sit some games, and you know it would have been interesting if the Boston Bruins moved on to the Stanley Cup playoffs. What that suspension would have looked like if you had to make it sooner.
0: Generally, it's a 2-1 ratio.
1: 2-1, so three games, three playoff games.
0: I might have gone four with this one.
1: Okay, I mean then maybe eight should have been the number. Maybe 10. Maybe we're in that ballpark.
0: I will give Lindy Ruff all the credit in the world. After that play, mm-hmm. He didn't rant and rave and skewer Charlie McAvoy, who hit one of his players. He said the guy's a hard player.
1: Yeah,
0: plays the game on a physical style. Crossed the line there.
1: Yeah,
0: and that was it. But I thought it was handled really well by the Buffalo Sabres head coach. We got a couple of updates. Charlie Coyle, 6-year extension to stay with the Columbus Blue Jackets. That's good for that team's core. He was not shied away or frightened by the late season comments by his head coach. So it looks like Charlie Coyle is on board with Rick Bonus.
1: I mean, you know, what is it, $36 million? So you'll take that all day long. The Rick Bonus thing, like, he cares, right? And you've got a coach in there now that wants to change the culture. Charlie Coyle, by virtue of this contract extension, is a part of that culture. And he's choosing to stay there, right? So obviously he wants to be a part of the change, the positive change, with the Columbus Blue Jackets.
0: Owen Tippett didn't play for the Flyers in the second round series, suffering from internal bleeding during the course of that set against the Carolina Hurricanes. Said he didn't feel 100%. It was a day-to-day thing, or 2 days after what would have been Game 6, and he wasn't sure what he was going to be able to eventually get back in, but he was just dealing with something that just didn't clear up in time.
1: Yeah, I mean, that's crazy. Obviously, like, you know, you're dealing with things that are going on inside of your body that you can't pinpoint, you can't, like, exactly look at and say, okay, this is better, this is healing, this is moving in the right direction. So obviously unfortunate for him that he wasn't able to play, but you know, obviously a good scenario that he got the medical attention and was able to take care of himself the way that he needed to.
0: He was skating at times, but could never get
1: back to baseline, right?
0: Over the edge. By the way, World Championships coming up. Mm-hmm. Matthew Barzal battling an injury, a previous injury. He is coming home from Team Canada's squad. But Sidney Crosby is going to play.
1: Okay. All right.
0: Macklin Celebrini is the captain.
1: Yeah.
0: Sid was just added to the team, joined the team. I wonder if Macklin gives the C up. I would.
1: You would?
0: No right or wrong there, but it's Sid joining the team.
1: Yeah, I mean, listen, I would probably give it up too, but it's pretty wild that, like, you know, with Ryan O'Reilly and John Tavares there, then Macklin Celebrini's the captain, but... I mean, I don't know.
0: I don't mind that. But
1: I don't either.
0: Sid.
1: Sidney is Captain Canada until he's not playing hockey anymore. So I guess Macklin might settle for being an alternate. Maybe.
0: I'm going to head out to the Mez level. We're going to do the TV pregame show over there.
1: Oh, wow.
0: Triple-digit temperatures.
1: Ooh.
0: Who complains more, Millard, Gosher, or Nighty?
1: You.
0: I'm not a complainer when it comes to TV.
1: Really?
0: I'm surprised you say that. I'm disappointed in that.
1: Who do you think?
0: Gosher.
1: Gosher?
0: Yeah.
1: I don't think Dave's a complainer.
0: Oh, you need to spend some more time around him. You just hook up with him on the phone all the time.
1: We have great conversations that way.
0: Yeah. Boy, oh boy. We need to show you that. I'm just kidding, Dave. Love you. Love you, man. Game 5, T-Mobile Arena, the pregame show between the Ducks and the Vegas Golden Knights coming up on Fox Sports Las Vegas with Ryan Wallace. Stay with it. Wall-to-wall coverage of the Vegas Golden Knights and the Stanley Cup run on Fox Sports Las Vegas.
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0: Welcome to the Vegas Golden Knights pregame show. We're just an hour away from puck drop and getting you set for the action. Your host, Ryan Wallace.
3: Welcome into the Vegas Golden Knights pregame show. The Golden Knights are set to take on the Anaheim Ducks in Game 5 of this second round Stanley Cup playoff matchup. And the series is all tied at 2 games apiece. It's a pivotal one. It's a massive game. Like, there's no underselling it here. This is an incredibly important game for both the Vegas Golden Knights and the Anaheim Ducks. Now, it's interesting. Vegas was in this position in round number one against the Utah Mammoths. Now, Vegas won Game 4 to make it a 2-2 series, and then they were able to win Game 5 and also Game 6 and eliminate the Utah Mammoths, but Vegas was in this exact scenario, this exact spot in round number one. They were in a pivotal game number 5 in which a loss would ensure they faced elimination, and the Golden Knights found a way to dig deep and win one in double overtime. Then you look at what had transpired or has transpired for the Anaheim Ducks in round number one. They broke out to a 3-1 series lead over the Edmonton Oilers. Yes, when they had an opportunity to close out Edmonton the first time, it didn't work out particularly well in game number 5. They lose that one pretty handily, and then they come back, they learn their lesson, and they eliminate the Oilers in 6 games. But the Anaheim Ducks never entered game 5 feeling like they were on the brink of elimination. That's the reality of the situation. Those are the margins here when you get deeper and deeper into the Stanley Cup playoffs. And so for the Golden Knights, they have proof of concept. They know what this feeling is like. For the Anaheim Ducks, this is the first time that they're going to feel it. Where if you don't have a strong performance, if you can't find a way to make the one or two plays that make a difference in the game, you are, for the first time, facing elimination. And for a team that has not been here, that has not been in this position before, that can be overwhelming to a certain degree. Now, for the Golden Knights, there are a couple of areas that I think you need to look at here going into Game 5 in this series. Now, right off the bat, though, I do want to say Mark Stone, as we heard from John Tortorella earlier today, not in the lineup. Not expecting Mark Stone to play today. Not expecting Jeremy Lozon to play today. Doesn't look like there's going to be any lineup personnel changes. We'll keep an eye on that as we get closer to warm-up starting here ahead of game number 5. But it does not appear that there's going to be any personnel changes. Maybe a couple of tweaks here and there to how the lines are configured. But outside of that, doesn't look like there's going to be any personnel changes for the Golden Knights from game 4 into game number 5. But the areas you're looking at as a Golden Knights fan where you want the Golden Knights to be a little bit better than they were in game number 4 are as follows. Number 1, discipline. Now, discipline is an interesting one because I don't want this to come across in any other way than what I'm trying to express. I don't want the Golden Knights to lack physicality. I don't want them to lack urgency. I don't want them to dial down on intensity. The reality is that when you're in the playoffs, when you're especially in the second round of the playoffs, when you are just a couple of wins away from a potentially a conference final, halfway to your ultimate goal of winning a Stanley Cup, you never want to dial down the intensity. You never want to play it safe. John Tortorella's mentioned, safe is death. We know that. We understand that. However, I don't know how sustainable it's going to be for the Golden Knights if they are consistently finding themselves needing to kill off 3 or 4 power plays in a game. Their penalty kill has been absolutely elite the entire postseason. I mean, tremendous. The reality is, even with Anaheim scoring 2 power play goals in game number four, the Golden Knights are even in terms of goals for and goals against on the penalty kill this postseason. They have scored three shorthanded goals. They have allowed three power play goals against. They're even. That is unbelievable, 10 games into a postseason. But the reality here is the Anaheim Ducks did find a way to finally break through on the power play in this series. They're a skilled team that works, operates sometimes on vibes. It's not scientific. I'm not going to give you a statistic that's going to back that up, but they can be a team that if they're feeling good, they're feeling confident, that they can now score on the power play, they're likely going to score more goals on the power play. And so for the Golden Knights, a team that has taken 15 minors, 15 penalties through four games in this series, you would love to dial that back just a little bit in games 5, 6, and potentially 7. Now, there are two sides of that coin, really, when you think about it. There's what is called and what are actually penalties. And you can create and you can give me a very sound argument for why the Golden Knights probably don't deserve or didn't deserve or shouldn't have had 15 minors through four games in this series. And I would say you're absolutely right. The standard can change. The standard can adjust based on how much the game matters and means, and you might play the exact same game with the same amount of intensity and the same amount of physicality, and there might be one or two power plays total. That very well could happen here in games 5, 6, and 7, but I think for the Golden Knights, you want them to use their legs, you want them to check through the body, and you want them to make sure that they are playing intensely without being undisciplined. That is going to be incredibly important as we get into the back half, the important games, the potential elimination games in this series against Anaheim. Now, the other area you're looking at from a Golden Knights perspective is depth scoring. And you're getting tremendous production right now out of William Karlsson, Brett Howden, and Mitch Marner. That line is absolutely moving the needle offensively for the Golden Knights. Jack Eichel has been productive throughout the postseason. Ivan Barbashev was excellent the first 6 or 7 games of the postseason, incredibly consistent, a really good performer. Pavel Dorofeev has had his stretches where he's been really dominant and has put the puck in the back of the net in different streaks. Where I think you need more from the Golden Knights is quite simply the bottom six. The fourth line for Vegas in round number one against Utah, they scored 6 goals. I don't need a goal per game from the fourth line, but you do need some production from that line 5-on-5. Or, at the very least, you need them to have that energy, that fire that they had in really getting to frustrating and bothering the Utah Mammoth. If they're able to do that in games 5, 6, and potentially 7 against Anaheim, then everything I'm saying doesn't really matter. But the fact is, I do think you need something from the Nick Dowds, the Cole Smiths, the Colton Sissons, the Keegan Kolesars of the world. Now, the other thing is Tomas Hertl. He gets a goal, first time in 29 games, in game number 4, a 6-on-5 goal. As far as Hertl goes, you need him to be a driver, and I really do hope that that goal that Hertl scored in game number 4 is the catalyst for him to kind of go on a run like we've seen out of Pavel Dorofeev. Depth scoring, discipline, those are the things I'm looking at in game number 5. So got a lot more to get to here on the pregame show. We're going to chat with Vince Sapienza, Fox 5 News Las Vegas. Presented by Lee's Discount Liquor, you're listening to the Vegas Golden Knights Radio Network.
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6: 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It's VGK pregame show, the Golden Knights, Anaheim Ducks, Game 5 right around the corner. Helping us set the table on it is Vince Sapienza, Fox 5 News Las Vegas. Hey, Vince, how you doing?
7: I'm great, Ryan, even though it feels like a time warp. I can't believe we're four games into the series and we're where we're at. But here we are, Game 5. Let's go.
6: All right, how are you feeling about the series through the first four games?
7: Yeah, you know, me and you were talking this morning, and it's a funny series because neither team has played their best, right, like clearly. Even in, what would it have been, Game 3, where the Golden Knights, I wouldn't even say that was their best game. I would say, you know, they were opportunistic and a lot of pucks were just kind of finding the back of the net. Good on Vegas, right? But I just have not seen either team kind of be at their best. And there's a couple games here and there you could say the better team lost, right? So it's been a weird series, to say the least. That being said, from a Golden Knights perspective, I don't even think they've hit their second gear, really. And that's a good thing. Now, the problem is they have to get to that, and they're going to have to do it again without Mark Stone, which, again, we've seen the team have to do that a lot. So I guess the silver lining is they have experience without him. But this is the time of year you need depth scoring. I mean, Brett Howland scoring 7 goals when he scored 12 in the regular season is a plus. Tomas Hertl finally getting off the schneid, first goal in 29 games is a plus. But now you need that depth to kind of continue to come through on a consistent basis, and it has to start tonight and now best of three series.
6: You mentioned that you think the Golden Knights have another gear to get to. What about Anaheim? Like, do you think that we have seen the best version of Anaheim? Is there another level you think that team can get to?
7: It's a really good question because I thought they've had a ton of opportunities, and I've had to go back and watch some of the games to sit there. Are they just spraying shots on net to do it, or are they actually quality? And it's kind of hit or miss, really, and it's kind of the overarching theme of the series that it's just consistently inconsistent, right? I thought Game 2, they really kind of – it was their best showing was Game 2, right, here in Vegas. I mean – Vegas never had the puck, and their ability to get up the ice as quickly as they've been able to do was really something to see. And I think that, you know, we saw that in Utah. I think we're seeing it at another level with Anaheim. Now, can they get to another level? That's a question I really don't know. I was listening to an interview with Scott Niedermeyer, who's now a senior advisor for the Ducks, and he basically flat out said this morning, he goes, look, if you would have told us at the beginning of the season that the Anaheim Ducks were in the second round of the series tied 2-2 with Vegas, I think we'd even be surprised. So that being said, I don't want to discredit what Anaheim is doing, but I do think they're playing a little bit above of where they should be, right? And again, that's not throwing strays or throwing shade or anything like that. I just think they are, at times, they are playing above even where they probably should be as a franchise. But that's the beauty of the playoffs, right? A couple of bounces here and there, as we saw in Game 4. A weird bounce on the what would it have been, that third goal in Anaheim, was it takes a weird bounce, goes through Carter Hart. Those are the breaks that you either get or you don't get. And luckily for Vegas, you know, it's 2-2. So the bounce has got to start going your way, or you just have to start out working them the way you did late in the series in Utah, and that starts with checking and keeping them close to you and not giving them time and space.
6: Vince Sapienza, Fox 5 News, Las Vegas, joining us here to set the table on Vegas and Anaheim ahead of game number 5. Okay, you know, you mentioned Mark Stone, right? Like, the Golden Knights are without their captain again in this game. It's really tough because, as you point out, like, they have done this before, but in the playoffs, it's a different scenario. Where do they miss Stone the most? Is it 5-on-5? Is it penalty kill, power play? Like, what area are the Golden Knights missing the captain the most?
7: All the above. Yeah.
6: Everything.
7: But again, the beauty of this team and the way it's built, and you have to give credit to Kelly McCrimmon where it's due. I mean, there is so much talent and skill, and it's one of those things. I look at this team and I look at the matchup against Anaheim, and this is still a group that should beat Anaheim. Like plain and simple, they should still be able to overcome what Anaheim brings to the table. Now, to answer your question, where do they miss them? At 5-on-5, they miss the playmaking ability, the ability to get out of their own zone, the plays along the wall. He wins so many battles along the wall and is able to get Jack Eichel speed through the neutral zone, and the puck is up and away you go. Playoff hockey is all about winning battles. And I can consistently say the games the Golden Knights have won and lost have been predicated on the battles they have or have not won along the board. So you miss him there. On the power play, I mean, you know, you watch it, the power play goes through Jack Eichel, right? Like, yeah. There's no question about it. Mitch Marner gets his touches. But the heartbeat of that power play, the aggressiveness when it is aggressive and when it's not, again, is predicated on Mark Stone and his willingness to go toward the net and attack that blue paint. And when he's not there, you're asking somebody else to do that. If Mitch Marner's down there in that spot where he's been a little bit, you know, Mitch Marner has shown an ability to go towards the net, maybe not on a consistent basis like Mark. So that's kind of where you miss that. And just the overall game, penalty killings. I mean, the Golden Knights gave up 2 power play goals last game. They were 26 to 27 prior to that. I don't want to say it's all because Mark Stone wasn't there. At some point, the bow was going to break, just the law of averages. But again, I also don't think it's a coincidence that all of a sudden he's not there and a couple go through. So you miss him in every facet of the game. That being said, you look at Game 4 where he wasn't there. I don't think the Golden Knights were far off. Like I said, I think it was a couple bounces that go Anaheim's way, and that's the result.
6: All right, so how do you weigh the aggressiveness that you need to have in the postseason with the want, the desire to be more disciplined as a team than the Golden Knights have been through the first 4 games in the series?
7: You know, it's funny you asked that, because I asked that exact question to Cole Smith off camera, away from everybody. I go, just how do you know, right? Yeah. Especially being at home, you're trying to get the crowd involved. Like, you want to play a physical brand of hockey, but you also understand, like, you can't do what you did last week. And I understand it's not, you know, after the whistle penalties that are happening. They're stick penalties. Like, it's hooking, it's slashing, it's high stick, it's keeping your stick in check. But a byproduct of that is because of how fast these guys are moving and trying to lay the body and try and lay hits, and you know, the stick kind of goes where it goes and things happen. I get it. But I asked him, like, how do you keep that in check? And he goes, honestly, it's not something you think about, because if you start thinking about it, then you start playing a different way. And if you start playing a different way, then all of a sudden you're not playing at your optimum. So he goes, look, it's hockey. These things are going to happen, but we have to establish the physicality. We have to get the crowd involved early, because as Keegan Kolesar told me this morning, he goes, they brought it in terms of the Anaheim crowd, and they get that first goal in Game 4, and they fed off it. Like, we need to do the same. That's not necessarily scoring the first goal, but that's getting the crowd into it, feeding their game, and rolling those 4 lines. Because, again, it's a broken record, but it's a tried-and-true recipe. If Vegas can roll 4 lines, more than most teams in the NHL, when they're doing that, they're successful. It's when other teams get on them early or they're down in a game and they have to claw back that they can't do that. If Vegas is able to do 4 lines, then chances are better than not that they come away with a game five win.
6: All right, last one for you, Vince. Night to shine.
7: We talked about this morning. I was going to say Tomas Hertl until he scored. He scored in game four, yeah. And I'm doubling down. I'm going to ride the hot hand. He was the last Golden Knight to score. Give me a few more. You saw the relief in his celly, and it wasn't even really a celly. It was more of like, thank the good man upstairs. Thank goodness it happened. So give me Tomas Hertl to continue to light the lamp and give this crowd something to cheer about.
6: I love it, Vince. Phenomenal stuff, as always. Enjoy the game. We'll chat soon.
7: Thanks, Ryan.
6: That is Vince Sapienza, Fox 5 News Las Vegas, helping us at the table on Vegas and Anaheim. Game number 5, just around the corner. Presented by Lee's Discount Liquor, you're listening to the Vegas Golden Knights Radio Network.
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1: This is the Vegas Golden Knights pregame show with Ryan Wallace.
2: Following tonight's game, the Golden Knights will hit the road again for Game 6 of their second-round series against the Anaheim Ducks. The team will host an official watch party for fans in Vegas at Craig Ranch Amphitheater, a family-friendly venue that is outside and free for all ages. Members of the VGK cast will be there at Craig Ranch Amphitheater on Thursday to cheer on the Knights and distribute prizes to fans in attendance. It's VGK pregame show. The Golden Knights set to take on the Anaheim Ducks. Game 5, round 2 of the Stanley Cup playoff series, all tied up at 2 games apiece, so a pivotal swing game ahead of us here in game number 5. Player profile, zeroing in on the Anaheim Ducks side of things. You know, it's funny. I mentioned ahead of game number 2 that a player to keep an eye on, a player to watch for Anaheim, would be Beckett Seneca. Had the potential to be an X factor in the series, and unfortunately, after I said Beckett Seneca was a player to watch and could be an X factor in the series, he has scored a goal in every single game since that point. He scored a goal in game 2, a goal in game 3, and a goal in game 4. He's got a 3-game goal streak going right now for the Anaheim Ducks. He's got 3 goals, 1 assist, 4 points over his last 3 games as well. That has been the guy driving the bus offensively for the Anaheim Ducks over the last little bit. Now, there have been moments for Leo Carlson. He has certainly had opportunity to break things open, but hasn't really found the back of the net. And then the other aspect that you look at from Anaheim's perspective is Cutter Gauthier. He had a 3-assist game in game number 4. That's interesting, because we think of Gauthier as a player that puts the puck in the back of the net, and that's absolutely what he brings to the table more so than anything else. His shot is fantastic. He's not afraid to take a one-timer on the power play. Something to keep an eye on now as the Anaheim Ducks have found a little bit of success with the man advantage. But a 3-point night for Cutter Gauthier does lead me to believe that he might be primed to break out for the Anaheim Ducks. The objective for the Golden Knights is very simple. You've got to do what you can to keep Gauthier, to keep Carlson at bay, in check, the way that they have through the first 3.5-4 games of this series. If the Golden Knights can eliminate those players from being productive offensively, then you are leaning into that second wave of the Anaheim Ducks team to be able to beat you, and that is where I think the Golden Knights do have an advantage. So, do the job on Gauthier, do the job on Leo Carlson, try to slow down Beckett Seneca, and you give yourself a really good chance to win this game. We're back with more in a moment, presented by Lee's Discount Liquor. 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
5: 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It's VGK pregame show, the Golden Knights, Anaheim Ducks, Game 5. Second round matchup in the Stanley Cup playoff series, all knotted up at two games apiece. Special teams, again, the Golden Knights have been really good in terms of their special teams. 21, almost 22% on the power play, fifth best in the National Hockey League in the postseason. And I know they allowed two power play goals in Game 4 to the Anaheim Ducks, but I don't know that I fully believe that it's Anaheim's power play overwhelming the Golden Knights and finding plays. I think that there were a couple of bounces that worked out in Anaheim's favor that led to those goals. So from that perspective, I don't know that I'm going to expect a big drop-off from the Golden Knights penalty kill. What you'd like to see is less penalty-killing situations for the Golden Knights. That would be ideal as we get into games 5, 6, and potentially 7. But, again, the Golden Knights are even on the penalty kill. They've scored 3 shorthanded goals. They've allowed 3 power play goals against. That's ridiculous at this stage of the Stanley Cup playoffs. Still got a lot more to get to here on the pregame show. We'll chat with Dave Gosher. You'll hear from Ben Hutton. All that is coming up next. Presented by Lee's Discount Liquor, you're listening to the Vegas Golden Knights Radio Network.
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1: 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KKGK, Las Vegas. Welcome to the Vegas Golden Knights pregame show. We're just a little over a half hour away from puck drop and getting you set for the game. 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
5: Welcome into the Vegas Golden Knights pregame show. The Golden Knights are set to take on the Anaheim Ducks. It is game number 5, and the series is all tied up at 2 games apiece, a pivotal swing game in this second round series of the Stanley Cup playoffs. And to help us set the table on this one, we bring in the television voice of the Vegas Golden Knights, Dave Gosher. Hey, Dave, how you doing?
8: Hey, pretty good, Ryan. How are you today?
5: You know, I'm doing well. I'm looking forward to this one. It's been a really fun series through the first 4 games, so we'll start there going into Game 5. Like, you've had 4 games now to assess the Golden Knights, to assess the Anaheim Ducks. How are you feeling about the series as a whole through the first 4 games?
8: Yeah, I think, you know, from the Golden Knights standpoint, Ryan, their first 2 games here, I thought they were just okay, and I think they kind of spoke to that, but they were able to grind out a win in the first game, and then obviously not in the second one. The third game, certainly, I thought was their best. I mean, they scored in their first shot. They scored, I think, on 2 of their first 3 shots. They scored early and late in the first, built a 5-0 lead, and obviously Mitch Marner was a huge part of that with a hat trick and a 4-point night. So, you know, a huge game for Mitch. And then, you know, I thought I didn't have a huge problem with their game the other night. Quite honestly, I think there's a couple of goals Carter Hart might like to have back. There's a couple of strange ones. One knocked the stick out of Cole Smith's hands. Another one beat him five-hole. I think John Tortorella said this after the game, and, you know, he reiterated it again this morning. I think they've got to, I think discipline's got to be better for this team.

0: or the upper hand in this one?
1: Not really. You know, and I think that, you know, one of the things that, unfortunately for the Golden Knights, Ryan, and it's a reality of the playoffs here is, you know, the loss of Mark Stone, right? Huge loss to this team. You know, unavailable again tonight, didn't play in game four. For him not to play at this point in the postseason, you know, obviously, it's something that, you know, I don't know how serious it is. I don't know how significant it is, but it's significant enough and he's not playing in the playoffs. So, you know, can the Golden Knights try to mitigate that a little bit with William Karlsson back in the lineup? His line's been excellent. It's been the most consistent line for the Golden Knights in this series with Mitch Marner and Brett Howden. So I think from the Golden Knights standpoint, they've got to try to overcome that and push through not having one of the best all-around players in the game. But, you know, and I think from the Anaheim standpoint, some of their young players have been really good. You know, Beckett Seneca has scored now in three of the last four, you know, three in a row for them. Leo Carlson's been good. Cutter Gauthier's been good so far in the series. So I think it's kind of been as you thought it would be, that, you know, this is going to take a while to figure out who's going to win the series overall.
0: You know, Dave, you mentioned the loss of Mark Stone, and we know what he brings to the table on the ice. We know what he brings to the table off the ice. And then you mentioned William Karlsson, and getting Karlsson back has been tremendous. It's taken him maybe 2.5 games to look like himself, and you mentioned the connection with Karlsson and Marner and Howden, how good that line has been for the Golden Knights. Are you surprised at how quickly Karlsson has been able to come in and just find his form this late in the season when the hockey is this intense?
1: Yeah, I am, Ryan. I didn't know what to expect. I mean, I know we kind of, you wonder, what's he going to be like? I mean, 6 months is a long time not to play and coming off injury. And so I am surprised. And I think the good part is for him, it seems like he's got better with each passing game, and his ice time has kind of, you know, increased with each game as well. You know, he's over 19 minutes there in game three, just a touch under 19 in game four. And the way this has worked out with the injury to Mark Stone, they've really, really needed him. But it just goes to show you what a huge piece of the puzzle he is for this team and how much they missed him during the regular season to pull him out of it there in early November. So, yeah, I am surprised he's been this good this early. I think he would tell you there's probably some rust on his game, understandably, in the first game he played against Anaheim in this series. But, you know, thankfully, you know, you never know when chemistry is going to kind of pop, you know, and you've got these three guys together. You know, Karlsson and Howden played together a bit in the past, and they played together last year in the playoffs on a line with Riley Smith. But Marner in that mix, that's a whole different deal. But they all kind of bring something different to it. And as I say, they've been their best line in the series so far.
0: Dave Gosher, television voice of the Vegas Golden Knights, joining us here to set the table on Vegas and Anaheim Game 5 just around the corner. You know, you mentioned secondary scoring for the Golden Knights. Third line has been, you know, a line that you're trying to get moving in the right direction. Now, Tomas Hertl does score late in game number four. Do you feel like that's something that can get him moving in the right direction?
1: Yeah, you hope so, Ryan, and you hope, I think, that it, for that entire line, right, the third line, and it looks like they might tweak that a little bit tonight. You know, they might flip Colton Sissons and Keegan Kolesar on that right side and bump Sissons up to play with Hertl on that line with Brandon Saad. Especially with the injury to Stone, you need some other line scoring, and, you know, that's kind of been here, hit and miss in this series for the Golden Knights. You know, the fourth line that was so good in the first round against Utah, John Tortorella termed it earlier today. They need to get some of that personality back, you know, just how hard they've been to play against in the playoffs. And, you know, the goals have really been hard to come by for whoever's comprised the third line in the postseason. It's been a struggle for them to find the back of the net. So for somebody like Hertl, who's obviously played in a lot of big games and scored a lot of big goals in the playoffs, hopefully that is, you know, a catalyst. Sometimes all it takes is one. And, you know, hopefully he's able to build on that tonight. You know, Brandon Saad hit a crossbar the other night in his first game of the playoffs. So they're going to need them, again, who's ever part of it on that line, to kind of take a bigger chunk of it offensively for sure.
0: You know, Dave, you mentioned Carter Hart, game four, a couple of goals he probably wants to make different plays on or just find a way to make a save. What type of bounce-back performance are you expecting out of Carter tonight?

0: Well, it's funny, Ryan. I think a good one. I was thinking back to the first round where he had some struggles in game three in Utah, and they gave up four goals on 12 shots. And after that, he won three straight to win the series. He ended up winning four in a row because he won the first game of this series too. But after that shaky game in Salt Lake, overtime winning game four, double overtime winning game five, and then he and the team were pretty emphatic win to close out the series. So we asked John Tortorella about it yesterday, and as you would imagine, there's no worries about Harden, just his ability to bounce back, and they're going to need that. I think it's funny. I think in game three in Utah, the Ducks pulled Lukas Dostal, right? I think they felt he had some struggles and maybe two of those goals in the first period. He'd love to have another crack at as well. So, yeah. But for Hart, he's shown, let's just limit it to the playoffs. His ability coming off maybe not his best game. We saw this in the first round that, he was more than able to be ready and answer the bell after that.
1: All right, last one for you, Dave. When you look at tonight's game, obviously it's a big one in the context of the series. Do you have a key for the Golden Knights to find a victory?
0: Well, I think for kind of how we started out, right, I think just discipline. You take penalties at key times, and, it gives the Ducks some energy, too. I mean, even if they don't score on the power play, but obviously they did a couple of times the other night. But it also, the Golden Knights got themselves in some penalty trouble in that first period of game two here, right? They had to kill, I think, 8 of the first 10 minutes. So, again, it's atypical of this team. I mean, we haven't seen that throughout several regular seasons. So I think if you're going to take a penalty, and they're going to happen in the course of the game, it's got to be a good one, a goal-saving play to take a penalty. So I think that's just probably the biggest area they would like to clean up tonight, give themselves more of a crack at either the power play themselves or try to play it more 5-on-5 than they have here lately.
1: All right, great stuff as always, Dave. Thanks for jumping on and doing this. Enjoy the game. We'll chat soon.
0: Sounds good, Ryan. Thank you. Take care.
1: That is the television voice of the Vegas Golden Knights, Dave Gosher, helping us set the table on Vegas and Anaheim. Game number 5 just around the corner. 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
10: Welcome back to the Vegas Golden Knights pregame show. 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
11: In Las Vegas, the Golden Knights and Ducks play game five of the second round. I'm Dan Duva with Golden Knights defenseman and University of Maine alumnus Ben Hutton. Ben, how's it going?
12: Hey, good, Dan. Thanks for having me.
11: Great. Well, it is the second round of the Stanley Cup playoffs, and the series is tied 2-2. It's basically a new series. How do you think it's gone so far through the first four games?
12: Yeah, it's good. We've given our punches. We've taken our punches. Obviously, it's a tight series right now. So, little bounces here and there make a big difference in the game. So, it's been tight. It's been fun. And we're happy to be on home ice tonight.
11: Fun, the key word. I've heard that pop up a few times around the room. I've often heard it from you. Why is fun important, in particular this time of year?
12: Well, I mean, it's playoff hockey. I mean, that's what you dream of. That's what you're playing when you're in the driveway when you're a 7-year-old kid, you know? Playoff hockey, it's the funnest time of the year, and we're all enjoying it right now.
11: You had played a handful of playoff games in the National Hockey League prior to this season. Now you've played four in a row. What's it been like for you?
12: Yeah, I'm going to harp on fun again, but it's been fun, intense, every little play matters, every little battle matters. Everything's just a little bit more heightened up, and yeah, it's fun.
11: That's, I suppose, the question where, I mean, you've played so many games, Ben, but, unfortunate for you that you've had to watch more than you've been able to play it. But then getting the opportunity, like, you're the same guy. You're not thrown off at all, it seems, by getting a chance to play in these games. What do you think?
12: Yeah, I would agree. I'm just trying to be a pro, whether you're in the lineup or not. I'm trying to prepare the best I can, so that when my number does get called, I'm ready to rock and ready to go and help team win games.
11: You had a terrific regular season. We mentioned career high in goals with six, and you played over 50 games too. What kind of a season has this been overall for you?
12: Yeah, it's been good. I mean, it's never fun being the odd man out, looking in. In the past year in Vegas here, I didn't get to play as many games as I would have liked, but I got more than 50 this year, which is good. Build some confidence, be able to make some plays out there, and just take it into the playoffs and help the team win games.
11: You throw the wrinkle into it of a coaching change with 8 games left in the regular season, and you feel like you've, I'm sure, developed an understanding with Bruce Cassidy over the last few years. Now John Tortorella comes in. And you have to, I suppose, show who you are again. How have you handled that?
12: It's a bit different. It's the first time for me, right at the end of the year, a coaching change. But, you just want to go in, show the coaching staff, show the guys in the room and the guys that you're battling with on the ice that you can help the team win, whether it's, scoring big goals, blocking big shots, or just doing all the little things, winning your battles and etc. So, you just want to show the guys and help the team win.
11: What's Torts like on the bench?
12: Yeah, he's good. He brings the energy. he's feisty at times. He's fun to play for. He's a good coach.
11: The excitement and the fun and the intensity, all of these things are here for the Stanley Cup playoffs. In particular, at T-Mobile Arena, where the Golden Knights have had more playoff games than any other franchise over the last 9 years. What's a home game at T-Mobile Arena like? How would you describe it, especially here in the playoffs?
12: Electric. It's a great barn to play in. When you're buzzing, you're on the forecheck in there, or just the zone time. It's the rink is going bananas. It's a lot of fun to play in that fortress for sure.
11: The home ice advantage, we make so much of it, the coach will say, yeah, it was good for us to get on the road for a game. how do you look at playing at home or playing on the road, especially over the course of a long series?
12: Yeah, I mean, at the end of the day, you know, it's you're still playing hockey on the ice. But I mean, yeah, when you're, you know, we're in the fortress, you can definitely feel the energy from our fans. And when you're on the road, it's almost a different fun energy because it's just you and the guys. You know what I mean? Versus almost everyone else in that rink. So that can definitely bond a team and push a team to become better too. So on both ends of it, it's fun to be a part of, and you can get energy from both sides of it.
11: Speaking of the guys, Dylan Coghlan has been your partner here the last few. We know he's been an NHL guy in the past 59 games for the Golden Knights several years ago. Henderson most of this season. How have you and he gotten along here on the ice and off the ice?
12: Yeah, well, I think the majority of those 59 games, we were D partners together too. So, we've been buddies ever since I got here. I've been good friends off the ice and on the ice. I think that just translates to our game. We're both vocal out there. We both talk to each other, and we read off each other well. So it's good. It's fun to play with them, and hopefully we just continue to build our chemistry.
11: What have you seen from the Anaheim Ducks so far? Lots of young, high-end talent. They scored a couple of power play goals last game, whereas the Knights have given up just one power play goal the entire playoffs before Game 4. What have you seen from how the Ducks are playing?
12: Yeah, obviously special teams plays a factor. They got a few power play goals their last game, but they're young. They got some firepower. A bit of run-and-gun team there. You know, they love their rush chances and stuff like that. We're here for the challenge. We're here to show them what Vegas Golden Knights can do, and we're going to prove it tonight.
11: There are three players who are at the top of the leaderboard in the NHL. Brett Howden is tied for the NHL lead in goals. Jack Eichel has the NHL lead in assists, and Mitch Marner has the NHL lead in points. Pretty impressive. What would you say about those three guys?
12: Yeah, happy they're on our side. they've been great in the playoffs so far, great all year. Hopefully just continue to do what they do. And at the end of Stanley Cup playoffs, I hope they're all still at the top.
11: And, of course, Eichel and Marner, no surprise that they would be around there. In the regular season, Brett Howden had 12 goals. He's got 7 here in the postseason. What does it tell you about Brett Howden to have seen not only those 7 goals, an overtime winner, an assist on an overtime winner, and once again coming really with his best work here in the postseason?
12: Yeah, he's a gamer. He shines at big times, and he's not afraid to go to the dirty areas. I think a few of those goals have been, you know, just right around the crease, just tapping pucks in. But I mean, in playoffs especially, it's hard to get there. Brett's a gamer, and like I said, I'm happy he's on our side.
11: As the Knights get ready for Game 5, what have you guys talked about, Ben, the chess match of the series as you prepare for Game 5?
12: Yeah, it's almost like a new series. And we want to win this one here tonight at home ice and take control of the series again.
11: Ben, thanks so much for your time. As always, a pleasure chatting with you. Best of luck here in Game 5.
12: Yeah, thank you. Thanks for having me.
11: That's Ben Hutton. We're back with more in a moment. 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
15: Welcome back to the VGK pregame show. The Golden Knights, Anaheim Ducks. Game 5 right around the corner. Series is all tied at 2 games apiece as we enter this pivotal game number 5 in the second round of the Stanley Cup playoffs. Pregame scratch report is brought to you by UMC, the exclusive hospital of the Vegas Golden Knights. As mentioned earlier on in the program, Mark Stone will not play today for the Vegas Golden Knights. He'll miss his second consecutive game in this series. Also, Jeremy Lauzon, not an option, will not play again for the Golden Knights in this one. And there are no personnel changes for the Vegas Golden Knights in terms of who is in the lineup. However, a slight tweak in the bottom six for Vegas. Top line, Ivan Barbashev, Jack Eichel, Pavel Dorofeev. Then you've got Brett Howden and William Karlsson, Mitch Marner together as your second line. Third line, Brandon Saad with Tomas Hertl and Colton Sissons. Fourth line, Cole Smith, Nick Dowd, Keegan Kolesov. On defense, Braden McNabb paired up with Shea Theodore, Noah Hannafin alongside Rasmus Anderson. And your third pair is Ben Hutton with Dylan Coughlin. And starting in goal tonight for the Vegas Golden Knights will be Carter Hart. Keys to the game, you know, again, it's interesting, right? Like, obviously, we talked about discipline, so that's going to be a big one for me. It can't be discipline at the expense of aggression or intensity when it comes to playoff hockey. You have to have a certain level of intensity and aggressiveness in order to succeed, in order to make plays, in order to win at this time of the year. It's just the reality of the situation. You can live with some penalties. You can live with playing on or towing that line at various stages. But what you'd like to see from the Golden Knights is just less total opportunities given to the Anaheim Ducks with the man advantage. So discipline is going to be an area for me. And then we mentioned it. Depth scoring is a piece to all of this. Does the swap of Colton Sissons and Keegan Kolesar lead to a little bit more production from your bottom six? That would be ideal for the Golden Knights. The other area I think you look at here is the start of the game, right? For Vegas, Game 3 against Anaheim, they score on their first shot of the game, just a little over a minute into it. And from that point forward, they had control of the game. They were able to extend the lead and break away. That was incredibly important. I think the same can be said here in Game number 5. There's nerves, there's energy, there's anxiety in this game. And so if you can be the team that comes out, dictates the way that the game is played, the pace of the game early on, and find an early goal, then you can settle in a little bit easier than the opposition can. So score first or have a really good start. That's going to be imperative for the Golden Knights. Be disciplined and get a little bit more from the bottom of your line. We'll wrap it up next on the pregame show presented by Lee's Discount Liquor. 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
15: Wrapping it up here on the VGK pregame show, the Golden Knights, Anaheim Ducks, Game 5 right around the corner. Night to shine. I've kind of struggled with this all day because I think the Golden Knights are going to need production from different areas of the lineup outside of Brett Howden, William Karlsson, Mitch Marner, Jack Eichel, right? Like, I think you need production out of your bottom six. You need production out of your blue line as you get deeper and deeper into the series. So for that reason, I'm challenging myself to not lean into Marner or Howden or Eichel or Karlsson or Barbashev or Dorofeev. So here's what I'm going to do. I think you lean into Shea Theodore. I think you need a little bit of production from your blue line every single game, just a little bit. I think Shea's been dynamic at times for the Golden Knights. Certainly in this series, he's had some moments, so I'll lean Shea Theodore. And then from there, give me Colton Sissons, right? Like, he gets bumped up to play alongside Tomas Hertl and Brandon Saad. Hertl did score. That's incredibly important. I really do believe it's important for the Golden Knights that Hertl is feeling good about where his game is at, that he's moving in the right direction, that the production could be sparked because of that 6-on-5 goal. And I do think you need something from your bottom six. So I'll take Colton Sissons in a third line role to find an impact in this game for the Golden Knights. It's going to do it for me here on the pregame show. Dan Duva, Gary Lawless, they've got the call coming up next. Presented by Lee's Discount Liquor, you're listening to the Vegas Golden Knights Radio Network.
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22: Gambler's Bonus hits again. 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
24: From high above ringside at T-Mobile Arena in fabulous Las Vegas, Nevada. This is Tuesday, May 12, 2026. And this is the Stanley Cup Playoffs on the Vegas Golden Knights Radio Network. Hello again, everybody. Dan Duva, Gary Lawless here. Game 5. It's a brand new series in a way, Gary. The Knights winning Game 1 and 3. The Ducks winning Games 2 and Game 4. And now it's a best of 3.
25: A silver lining for the Golden Knights. They were good enough to win Game 4. They need to execute a little bit better, clean up some details. They have to take another step, I believe, tonight. Anaheim is going to try and do that as well. I expect both teams to try and start very well. Goaltending, obviously, will be crucial here for both teams. The overriding factor for me for the Golden Knights, discipline. They've been taking too many penalties. They have been perfect for a long time on the penalty kill. And then, we had said at one point in time, they're playing with fire. And, of course, the Ducks get a couple of breaks, and real quick, they get two power play goals in the last game.
24: In the first period, it was Beckett Seneca, which was the first goal of the contest overall. And that stopped the streak. 21 consecutive kills for the Knights. They've given up exactly one power play goal in 9 playoff games to that point. Knights then tied it with a power play goal themselves, Pavel Dorofeev from Mitch Marner and Jack Eichel, but then Mikhail Granlin made it 2-1 Ducks late in the first period. You'll hear from John Tortorella in just a couple of moments talking about the second power play goal, which came with about 2 minutes to go in the second period. That was Alex Killorn from Cutter Gauthier and Beckett Seneca. And speaking to your point about discipline, it's intense, and there is somewhere a line between playing with intensity but also playing recklessly.
25: Yeah, you know what? I don't even think that's the issue for the Golden Knights. It's stick fouls. They're too reckless with their sticks. They got to be a little more careful with them. The referees are looking for that stuff. There's a clear standard, so don't get caught with your giving a guy a shave with the blade of your stick. It's just you're going to end up sitting for two or more.
24: Today's referees are Wes McCauley and Pierre Lambert. Gary, in terms of lineup adjustments, same personnel, same 18 skaters as we saw in Game 4. One adjustment, Colton Sissons and Keegan Colasar switch lines. So Sissons moves from the fourth line to the third line, joining Hurdle inside. Colasar moves down to the fourth line with Nick Down and Cole Smith. What do you make of that adjustment?
25: Yeah, well, I went right to Colton Sissons to ask about it today, and he said, look, we played together, Sod, Hurdle, and Sissons, a little bit down the stretch, and I ran some numbers. In just over 29 minutes of time on ice, you know, that's about two games for a line, you know, that's 15 minutes of ice time per guy. About two games. They were 17-8 shots to the good, 1-0 in goals, and 8-2 in high danger chances. So there's some numbers, some data to suggest this group together can click. And Colasar had six hits the other game. He's been elevated to the third line role, while the fourth line of Dowd, Sissons, and Cole Smith had been so effective. He moves back to the fourth line. That's really where he belongs.
24: We'll see how it unfolds as the game goes along, and you'll hear John Tortorella in just a moment talk about why he wants to keep certain guys together and why he doesn't want to change other lines either. On the Ducks side, Gary, they, of course, had lost the first game against the Oilers, but then won three in a row. Oilers got one back, but then the Ducks pulled away in that series. In other words, they did not deal with a late series tie, meaning 2-2 through five games. They were basically in control when they played Game 5. They did lose Game 5 in Edmonton 4-1 in the first round.
25: Yeah, this is, it's a three-game series now. And, you know, a win for either team tonight guarantees that they'll at least get a chance to play in a Game 7, but have a chance to close out in Game 6. So, a massively important game. John Tortorella tells you in your interview that he thinks this game is really important, and often there's a percentage it leans in the favor of these series of the team that wins Game 5.
24: We'll hear from John Tortorella in a moment. I'll talk about what we saw in Game 4. Talk about Ben Hutton. Both are University of Maine alumnus. You won't want to miss the comment he has about Ben Hutton. And after that, we'll have Gary tell us a story about Tomas Hertl. Tomas scored his first goal of his postseason. It was his first since March 4th in Detroit, an overtime winner. And it was a 6-on-5 goal in the late moments of Game 4.
25: Hockey sticks, garbage cans, and water closets. That's all I'm telling you.
24: You've got to stick around to hear the rest of that. We'll have John Tortorella first as Game 5 awaits on this Tuesday, May the 12th. Happy birthday, Greg. Knights and Ducks straight ahead from T-Mobile Arena. 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
0: Hello, I am Nikki Fargus, president of the Las Vegas Aces. 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
23: Back to the rink as Dan Duva catches up with Vegas Golden Knights coach John Tortorella.
24: At T-Mobile Arena in Las Vegas, the Golden Knights and Ducks play Game 5. I'm Dan Duva with head coach of the Knights, John Tortorella. Before we look at tonight's game, Torts, it was a back-and-forth type of game in Game 4 in Anaheim. They scored first, you tied it, et cetera, back and forth. How did you see the game unfolding?
5: Yeah, I thought we played good. I thought we played well enough to win. I think our discipline has got to be talked about as far as some of the penalties or the timing of our penalties. I think it took away some of the momentum of our game. It seemed like when we just started playing well, we take a penalty. They end up scoring a couple of power play goals, which helped them. Crucial time for me was at the end of the second period. I don't think we can take a penalty at the end of the period, and I wanted to get into that third period 2-2, and we don't, and then they score a fourth one pretty early, and we couldn't find our way.
6: The penalty kill had given up one power play goal in 9 playoff games, then it's 2 in one game. Seems to me, though, that there's no need to change anything on the penalty kill. It's been going so well.
5: No, it's a couple of busted plays. You know, it's not like it's them setting up plays and beating some of the tendencies of a penalty kill. And that's what happens with some power plays. They sometimes when they're not scoring, it's a busted play that helps them. I do say that I'm sure it gives them confidence. So it gives their top guys more touches. And so we got to be... I just think that's one of the biggest points going into tonight's game. I think we got to be more disciplined with our stick fouls.
6: And that has, the Golden Knights have been shorthanded fewest 2 years in a row.
5: Yeah, and Kelly has told me the history of it all, and we got to get back to that. I love the way Smitty plays. I just don't think he needs to. You put your stick out lateral in the air, no matter if it's you think it's a hard slash or anything to do, you put it lateral. They're going to look to call. That's just the way it is in our league. We can't take any more stick fouls.
6: I guess the other side of that is Ross Johnston's penalty was a pretty dumb one on Ivan Barbashev their way, too. I wonder, like, in the heat of the game, how players handle all of that when it's going both sides.
5: Yeah, it's never going to be perfect, right? Well, we can sit here and talk about being disciplined, you got to do this, but there is emotion that goes in these games, and I understand that. We just can't take silly ones. And the one that, again, I go back to it, it's at the end of a period, right? We tied it up, and we're playing pretty good. And whether we score or not, I'm not worried. I just don't want them to score. I want to go in even in the third period, and I think maybe a little pressure mounts on them. And but we didn't, and so we got to move by it. We've discussed it, and hopefully we're more disciplined tonight.
6: Power play goal for Pavel Dorofeev, 6-on-5 goal for Tomas Hertl in the last minutes. Wonder what you saw in those extra man situations.
5: Yeah, I think our power plays moved the puck pretty well. I think it's a rebound. It's nice to see Jack come off that wall and shoot. We're always trying to stress to him he's got such a great shot to shoot. He likes to pass it a lot, but we're trying to get him to bang away. Tommy's goal hits a skate, right? Hits a skate, goes right to him. That's I'm hoping, because I've seen it so much in my career, just a kind of a garbage goal like that helps a guy. It not only gives us a chance to tie the game up, when we don't do it and we lose the game, I immediately start thinking, I hope it helps Tommy. And so hopefully it does. And Tommy's been close right on through here. Maybe that'll open the door and he can score a couple along the way.
6: Brandon Saad was playing with Hertl at even strength last game. How are you seeing that line right now?
5: Yeah, I didn't get many minutes. I kind of lost them when we had foul plays and killing penalties. I think I need to use my bench more tonight. You're going to see more of them. Sauter's in there. He's such a great skater. I think we need to get some speed in our lineup. They're a very fast team. So he helps us there, and he's a big body around a puck. We're trying to protect pucks and forecheck and hold on to things. I think that's one of the biggest strengths of Sauter's game. So hopefully he'll see some more ice time tonight and make a difference.
6: You've talked about the experience of his team. I mean, he has won 2 Stanley Cups, well over 100 playoff games. Where do you notice that experience really show itself?
5: Well, you're talking about Sauter himself?
6: Perhaps both.
5: Well, I think I'll talk about him and the team together. I just don't think it turns into over-emotion when things aren't going right, and I don't think it gets to a crescendo of emotion when things are going wrong. And or I'm not sure I worded it correctly, but yeah, but it's flatline, and I think that's very important in a series. And I think emotion's a very important part of hockey, but you need to control it and not get on the wrong side of it, whether it be good or bad. And I think our guys understand that.
6: Leads me into Ben Hutton, our guest earlier in the pregame show. I don't know that Ben Hutton has ever had a bad day. He's just always smiling. You can't help.
7: Pisses you off, doesn't it?
6: but he brightens the day of the people around him, and it seems to me, I mean, he's a veteran guy now as well, and how that might be beneficial.
5: Yeah, it helps the room, right? I think when you get into these playoffs, there are so many ups and downs. When you lose a game, it's like the world's coming to an end. Not with that guy. Yeah, I, And again, we've talked a little bit. I didn't realize we went to the same school in college, University of Maine.
7: Yeah.
5: But he's contagious, right? And he's an easy guy to pull for. And I think he's really given us some good minutes in a situation with our injuries. And yeah, but he does. He pisses me off that he's always so happy.
6: Oh, number 17. There's something in the water up there in Orono. Comes out with some great human beings. The series is tied now. The way that the game was last time out, close after you guys had that 5-0 lead in game three. What are you guys talking about, in your meetings? Where are you focused?
5: Yeah, we're our whole game. The number one focus for us is our checking game. It's a good offensive team. We all know that. And I think in playoffs, especially when you start getting to these games towards an end of a series, now it's basically a three-game series, checking is a big part of trying to win. So, yeah, our overall game, but an emphasis put on just having the right habits, having the right mindset as far as playing away from the puck. And I'm sure they're doing the same thing. And, it's going to go back and forth. I don't know what the result is. I think we're ready to play. I think we have the proper mindset. This is supposed to be fun, and I think it will be, because now it's more high stakes now as the series goes on here. So it'll be really interesting to see where it goes.
6: The players love it. The fans love it. The coaches seem to love it, too. Speaking of coaching, when you had taken over a few weeks ago, you talked about having different sets of lines. I wonder how Mark Stone's absence has impacted that possibility for you, different sets of lines here as the situation may call for.
5: Yeah, that's a big injury for us. Just forget about lines, but just his presence, just a calming attitude on the bench during the game, and he makes big plays at key times, right? So it's changed my lines, but I do have a line that I think is playing probably the most consistent. It's Bill's line, and I can't rob Peter to pay Paul to make another line go. So I think it's really important. I think Jack's line's been okay. I think they're going to have to bring it up another level. I believe Doubter's line needs to show a little bit more of their personality that they had in the first series. So it all comes, you're going through this as you're going through game to game. Bottom line is, I think game fives are pretty important, especially when the series is 2-2, because I think it's the start of another series. It's a three-game series. So I think we just need to be the best we can be in game five. That's all we're worrying about is game five. And I've expressed that to the boys, and hopefully we'll get the best out of them.
6: Torch, thanks. Best of luck.
5: My pleasure.
6: That's John Tortorella. We're back with more in a moment, presented by Lee's Discount Liquor. 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
23: 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Let's head to the booth with Dan Duva and Gary Lawless.
24: Moments from hockey. Game 5 on deck at T-Mobile Arena. Knights and Ducks series tied 2-2. Got to hear from John Tortorella. Some wonderful comments about Ben Hutton. Just brightens everyone's day. It's so much so that he seems to aggravate the head coach. No, he was kidding, of course. Yeah. But just not too many players, Gary, can engender that sort of response from their head coach. Ben Hutton, a terrific hockey player, of course, but a real special person.
13: And got a little Brad Hunt in him, or vice versa. Just two guys that come to work and do it in a good mood all the time.
24: Ben Hutton will play his 8th playoff game today, his 5th this year, the University of Maine Black Bear. So that pair stays the same, Ben Hutton and Dylan Coghlan, Hanifin and Anderson as well, McNabb and Theodore, the Defensive pairs stay the same for the Golden Knights, and we talked earlier about Colton Sissons and Keegan Colasar switching lines. Colasar will skate with Nick Down and Cole Smith. Colton Sissons will skate with Tomas Hertl and Brandon Saad. Hertl scored his 29th career playoff goal last game, his 90th career postseason contest. A bunch of those goals have been against the Golden Knights as the San Jose Sharks. But Gary, Tomas had to resort to uncommon methods to finally get himself back in the goal-scoring mode.
25: Yeah, I heard a little rumor about this the other day in Anaheim, but Tomas told the story this morning to Nick Fontanica of NHL.com. He said he watched YouTube videos of himself scoring goals to remind himself that he could do it and had done a lot of it. And then he said, okay, I need a garbage goal. So after he taped his stick, he stuck the stick in a garbage can and thought, maybe that'll help. And when that didn't help, he said, okay, I need a crappy goal. So he took the stick after he taped it, and he put it in the washroom beside the toilet, let it sit there for a while, and sure enough, he scored in game four. It was neither of those things. It wasn't a garbage goal or a crappy goal. It was a go to the net and jump on a rebound and use your size to make sure you can occupy that space and then bang it home.
24: That was a goal with a minute and 4 seconds remaining in game four. Hurdle from Marner and Eichel scored at 6-on-5. Technically even strength, but naturally the manpower advantage. Hurdle had not scored since March 4th in Detroit. An overtime power play goal. That was 4-on-3. Knights winning the game 4-3 in Detroit. As John Tortorella told us on the pregame show, hopeful that the score from Hurdle in game four will propel him to additional scoring in games to come. Hurdle centers Saad and Sissons to start today. As the lineups are introduced, the starters, featuring goaltender Carter Hart, who's played more minutes than any goaltender in this year's postseason. Great ovation for him. And now it's just about time for the Star-Spangled Banner. Let's listen in to Bruce Cusick.
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0: Ladies and gentlemen, that was Carnell Johnson.
1: And we are just about ready for hockey in Game 5. The 11th postseason contest for the Knights and the Ducks this year. The 93rd when you include the regular season. And the Knights, the Ducks are tied 2 games apiece. The starters today, Ivan Barbashev, Jack Eichel, Pavel Dorofeev. Eichel, a 3-game scoring streak, 4 assists in that stretch. On defense, Noah Hanifin and Rasmus Anderson. For the Ducks, they'll start their fourth line. Jeffrey Viel, Tim Washey, and Ross Johnson. And the D-pair, Pavel Minchikov and veteran John Carlson. In goal for the Knights, Carter Hart down to our right. Hart has been the only goaltender used by the Knights here in the postseason. Lukasz Gostov has started each game for the Ducks, pulled twice. And coming off a victory, 18 saves on 21 shots in Game 4. Knights in gold, Ducks in white with orange. Eichel wins the opening draw after he won 10 out of 16 in Game 4. Underway here in Game 5. Knights coming to hit right to left. Eichel threw it across the net, mouth and wide. Hanifin gathers the rebound and chips it down low. Eichel centered into the skates of Minchikov. Chased by Dorofeev to the corner. Failed to clear. Dorofeev gets it. He shoots off the stick in front. Hanifin reaching. Swatted away. Hanifin keeps it in the zone. Jeffrey Viel could not clear it. Barbashev lands a check on Minchikov. John Carlson lifts it out. It'll tumble into the Knights zone. It rolls and skitters, waved off on the icing. Anderson back takes the check, but knocked it over to his partner, Noah Hanifin. Breaks out left wing. Dorofeev sends it in from the red line. Gostal stops it there as the Knights get new players on. In the midst of changing, Dorofeev stopped the loose puck. It was coming his way. Might as well get the possession back to the team. McNabb sends it ahead to Brett Howden, who deflects it in. Back defensively, Jackson, Lacombe, and Jacob Trouba. Marner, Carlson, and Howden, the Knights forwards. McNabb and Theodore in the defense. Ducks dump it in. Carter Hart goes to play it behind his net. Steers it far boards. And Jay Theodore guides it toward Marner. He got stripped in front of his bench. And the Ducks take it back to their own line. Just over a minute gone in the first period. 0-0. No shots on goal either way. Ducks left to right. Granlund flings it down. Granlund with 3 points in the series, including a goal last game. Knights get it. Not far side. There's Tomas Hertl. He leads his man Stott into the zone, but Sissons was way offside. Sissons perhaps thinking that Hertl would dump it in.
2: It got tipped as Hertl went to flip it over. There was it tipped and slowed it up just a bit, and that caused the offside. Good start for the Golden Knights.
1: By the way, in the earlier contest, still going late in the third period, in Montreal, Buffalo leads 3-2. Canadians leading that series 2-1. Neutral zone face-off. All the way back it goes to the Vegas end. Sissons, Hertl, and Stott stay on. Breakout pass, Dylan Coghlan toward the left wing. It went behind Stott. Taken defensively by Ian Moore, who had the game-winning goal in Game 4. Knights have the puck coming back toward center. Ducks changing. Sissons banks it ahead for Stott. Tips it in. Hertl gives chase. Into the right corner, double-teamed in the trapezoid. Stott pulls it loose. Stott, veteran of 113 playoff games and 2 Stanley Cups. Second playoff game this year. Ducks coming ahead, a left-wing shot. Kick save, rebound chance, kicked aside, another try save. Rebound left goal line, Hertl gets it off the sidewall. Kolasar skates out, 2-on-1. Kolasar on the right side, joined by Hertl and Hanifin. Got it to him, and it stops. Rebound in front, swept away. Is in the blue paint. Tomas Hertl could not push it across before a Duck stick got in the way. New players coming on. Anderson right point shoots. Save and the rebound near circle as the check by Nick Dowd could not prevent the clear. Chipped out by Trouba. Knights have it in the neutral zone. Well, the first opportunities for both sides. Very dangerous first around Carter Hart and then around Lukasz Gostal seconds later. Cole Smith tripped up in the left corner. Ducks take it out of the corner. And it's banked off the far side by Johnston. Knights prevent progress through center. Down was in the midst of headed off. Ducks finally get it into the Vegas zone. Viel dumps it in. Checks McNabb, but McNabb plays the puck first. Theodore to Barbashev. Sets up Eichel with speed. Coming out. Across the line, Dorofeev. Offside. Eichel just a little too speedy, and Dorothea just a little too deliberate on the entry, and it forced the play offside. Definitely offside.
2: Ross Johnson with a cheap little stick on Barbashev after the whistle play, whistle blew, and Wes McCauley goes up to Ross Johnson and says, do that again and you're going to sit.
1: Remember, Johnston was guilty of a penalty. It was what I called a dumb penalty.
2: Yeah.
1: Last game, he just clipped Barbashev in the neutral zone, and the Knights scored on the ensuing power play. They called it interference. It could have been elbowing, but it was a dumb penalty just after the Ducks had scored a power play goal. So keep an eye on that. Johnston, 6'5", appearing in his fourth postseason game this year. And in fact, four out of five games in this series did not play in the first round. Ducks get it to the own zone. Noah Hanifin knocks the puck away and starts the Knights to center. Eichel to Barbashev, left wing. Back toward Eichel. It got through him and toward the goal. Scooped up by Dostal with his glove. Dorothea closing from the right wing, but never did get to him at the right side of the net. And here he's getting another look at that overhead on Tomas Hertl, missing the loose puck in front. Dostal was out of the picture frame. The overhead camera shoots straight down. Not a good sign for the defending team when the goalie is totally out of the frame and the puck is in the blue ice and Hertl just missed the puck.
2: Yeah, Cutter Gauthier gets his stick in there as well. It's a little bit of a battle, but Tomas would have loved to have knocked that one in.
1: Yeah, he has a couple of cracks at it. First one he missed. Second one, as you say, Gauthier helped prevent the puck from going in. So, left circle talk for the Knights. Carlson, Marner, and Howden. Brett Howden tied for the NHL lead in goals with 7 after he scored 12 in the regular season. Tied for the postseason lead at 7. One ahead of Mitch Marner, who has the puck back in his own zone. Marner leading all scorers with 16 points. Vegas coming ahead on the right side. Coghlan a drive over the goal. Righty slapper from Coghlan. Right point on the carom. Hutton keeps it going for Marner. Spins off a check from Truba. Now it's lifted to the neutral zone. Knights will take it back on their side of the ice. Coghlan back with Ben Hutton.
2: I just bumped into Henderson Silver Knights head coach Ryan Craig, and he said Coghlan was our best defenseman all around all year long, and very happy that he's having success early in this series.
1: Knights get it in. Theodore steers it back from the right boards to the trapezoid. Take it away there and cleared out by Moore. Icing negated. Race for the puck. Seneca to it. Seneca checks back below the goal line, and the Knights will send it back along the wall. Kept in right point by Moore. Pass to the corner. Granlund stripped loose by McNabb. Hoping for Hertl, knocked away from him. Sisson finds it and starts out Theodore. Across the logo, fires deep left corner. 0-0, opening 5 minutes of game 5. Ducks have 3 shots, Knights have 2. All the shots on goal came in that quick sequence that happened around Carter Hart's net and then around Dostal's net. Vegas guilty of icing. Meanwhile, Kolesar barking at the linesman, trying to insist that it should not have been an icing call.
2: Rasmus Anderson saying the same thing there.
1: 26 seconds, by the way, Gary, on the span of those shots. They took one away from the Ducks, but still two shots aside in the span of 26 seconds over the first 5 minutes and 9 seconds of the game. The Ducks will get a no-zone draw, left wing side. Carter Hart watching to his right. For Vegas, Nick Dowd will take it. Dowd won 2 out of 7 last game. He wins this one. Rasmus Anderson using the boards, clears it out. Kolesar in hot pursuit, but Michikov cut it off in front of his bench. Ducks back ahead with speed. Left wing shot. Glove save Hart, and he holds up. A little bit of shoving after the whistle. Look out. McTavish in there for the Ducks. And the linesman jump in quickly. Kolesar locked up with Ryan Paley right beside Carter Hart, who has to shuffle away, pushing his pads to get out of that skirmish. Gary, what do you make of the pace of play here? It's a little bit more open than we saw in Game 4.
2: Yeah, both teams are looking for that first goal. It's a monstrous moment in this series to get ahead and not have to chase. There have been no comeback wins in this series. And Vegas got back to even a couple times the other night, but they never got ahead after falling behind, and Anaheim got the win.
1: in the postseason. The Ducks are 3-0 when scoring first. The Knights are 4-1 with scoring first. Knights win the D-zone draw. McNabb plays it out. Barbashev. Now Eichel at center on the loose puck. Jack dumps it in. Back goes John Carlson defensively. Banks it up the right side. Got away from Terry, and the Knights steal it back. Dorofeev got clipped in the neutral zone as Eichel tried to play it ahead. Ducks go the other way with the puck. Leo Carlson with Chris Kreider. They get the puck. Carlson around behind. He's centered. Off of Vegas stick. Dorofeev tripped. No call. Ducks get the puck. He left it a drive over the goal. Off the corner boards and back to center. Barbashev to it. He's by his lonesome. He tried to chip it to the slot, but it was blocked. And it ends up in the corner. Ducks got it there. No penalties called in the game so far. 7 minutes into the contest. Barbashev for Eichel. Eichel pulls. He shoots. Blocked by a sprawling Minchikov down in the near circle.
2: Now, Minchikov has impressed in this series. He's done a real good job. He's played big minutes. He's out there with John Carlson, and it was the perfect trade for Minchikov when Carlson came over. Been in the doghouse at times this year, helped him scratch. At one point, there was talk about, hey, you're not going to use me, trade me. And he's looking real good, and he's getting used right now.
1: And this is Minchikov's third season after coming up from the OHL, played for Saginaw and Ottawa. Over

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3: Hey, Golden Knights fans, it's Shea Theodore. Let's get back to the action with Dan and Gary.
4: Welcome back. Knights going right to left. Puck triples in on Dostal just before Brett Haven got there. Centering Marner for Carlson. And just missed wide right. Marner takes it off the right wall. Back to the line. A drive wide from Anderson. Anderson shoots the rebound block. Stick a Kuba in the way at the left side of the net. Ducks clear the zone. Anderson back in his own blue. Just one assist in the playoffs for Anderson. No goals yet for number 4. He goes off. He had 10 points in the last 11 games of the regular season. But he has not been able to find that offensive touch here in the playoffs for the Golden Knights. Ducks send it in. That sails over the goal. And no icing as the Knights go back to retreat. 0-0, 13 minutes to play first period. Out go the Knights. Barbashev from the red line banks it in. Gives chase. Michikov in pursuit. Barbashev checked by Michikov in the right corner. Ivan gets the puck, but not much space to go anywhere with it. Pass intended for the point, picked off by Kalori. Ducks it the other way. The Sam going back, banks it off the near boards, and Barbashev. It'll come toward Eichel. He is bodied by John Carlson at center. Puck at the blue line. Theodore sends it back down the boards. Onside play. Dorofeev near the corner. And Eichel shoots. Save! One time the right circle. Then Hutton knocks it down. Feeds left. Eichel again. Fakes the drive up top. There's a wrist shot. Theodore tipped on. Turned away. Dorofeev the rebound. Centering. Shot. Save! Barbashev stopped by Dostal. Rebound comes to center near the Dutch bench. Theodore grabs it. Curling back. Sends it left. There's Jack Eichel. Dumps it in. 12 minutes to go in the first period. 0-0 in game 5. Knights do it on the near board. Ducks take it away. Tamlin sends it to the line and out. Then Hutton cuts it off near the red line. Tipped it off the near board. Pursuit of the puck by Hurdle. Bumped by Tamlin so he couldn't get there. Ducks transition out. Brandon Stott slows the rush. That gets the puck ahead. Listens to Hurdle. Backs his way right side. Hurdle feeds the point. Anderson takes the shot. Gets down low. He shoots. Hit the crossbar. Puck out to the near point. Held in. Swatted low by Tomas Hurdle. Hoping for Stott. Missed him. Taken away by the Ducks. Gauthier rips it out. Off the stick in the neutral zone. Collision near side. Stott knocked it away from Paling. Vegas in. Hurdle toward the slot. Tried to maneuver left but got stripped from behind. Hurdle trying to get it back and he does. But flipped it right to Lacombe. Hard hit by McNabb. Whistle to stop play. A fallen Duck is Paling. Hard hit by McNabb on the board. Right down below us by the penalty benches.
5: And no penalty signaled. Paling is off. He's knocked out.
4: Oh, yeah. He is woozy.
5: Yeah.
4: He is. He tried to get up and just slumped down to the ice, and he'll roll onto his back as the athletic trainer comes on.
5: And the referees are talking about it. I hope they don't invent something here.
4: Well, Wes McCauley and Pierre Lambert, the referees today.
5: They don't know what, they didn't see it, and so they call it a 5-minute penalty. They don't say what it was, and now they'll look and see, was there something illegal to it, and there wasn't. Nope. This should come completely off the board. This is a clean body check from Braden McNabb on Ryan Paling. There's nothing dirty about it.
4: Nope. Paling goes back into the glass.
5: Yep.
4: And it looks like perhaps his

0: reverberations of the collision. His helmet hits the glass, but there's no contact to the head. Again, his back hits the glass. He doesn't go face first into the glass. It's back into the glass, and then like a car crash, the whiplash of his head hits the glass, and that's what causes him to be so woozy. And with teammates on either arm, gets to the Ducks bench. But very woozy getting up and then slumped down to the ice on a hard hit by Braden McNabb. Lined him up. And
1: the puck is gone. It might be interference.
0: Well, the puck is at the skate. Hurdle and tailing are there. And you said it, that just as the moment as McNabb arrives, you realize that Hurdle has just chipped the puck away.
1: But this is a minor for interference, if it's anything.
0: And a long look at it from the referees. Again, there was no initial call. They determined after conferencing to call a major, which gives them the opportunity to look at it. This is all with 9 minutes gone in the first period, 0-0, each team with four shots on goal. There have been a heapload of attempts, and it's been a much more open game for the Golden Knights than what we have seen in recent play, where it's been a little tighter. Again, McNabb throws his body. He never goes airborne. It's just a body-on-body check. Kaling is looking down at the ice. He must realize that McNabb is coming at him. Again, he is facing McNabb, but he's looking to his left rather than straight ahead. So again, Kaling's back is against the glass. He's just outside his own blue line, and he's looking down to the left because that's where the puck is and escapes the hurdle. All right, we have a decision.
2: Third ring to play. Confirmed. 5 minutes major. James Connick, right on the finish.
0: It's called a 5-minute major against McNabb.
1: Yeah.
0: And that is beyond me. I mean, if that's the major penalty, Gary, what are we doing?
1: Yeah, this is
0: the fact that he was injured is the only reason why it was even brought up.
1: Yeah,
0: and if there's no head contact at all, it's very unfortunate that Paling is injured, but his helmet hits the glass, and that's what causes him to become woozy.
1: Yeah.
0: It's very unfortunate, but that's, to me, not in any way, shape, or form a major penalty. It's a hard legal hit. Maybe you could say it, as you pointed out, maybe interference because the puck is just gone.
1: Yep.
0: But to call that a major penalty, I think that's a big miss.
1: Yep.
0: That takes away a huge element of what Braden McNabb does. How many times have we seen hits like that from McNabb that have not been a penalty at all, let alone a major penalty?
1: Now, what are we doing here? It's National Hockey League.
0: Exactly right. It's
1: unbelievable.
0: Obviously, they review it. There's a certain notion, Gary, I mean, it was reported today about a potential concussion in Edmonton and a player allowed to play through a concussion. I'd imagine that certain people are sensitive to the reality of concussions in this sport. Clearly, there would be a diagnosis of concussion in the dressing room. Based on what we saw, there would have to be testing for a concussion. And certainly you hope for the best of Brian Paling. But the Knights are now shorthanded for 5 minutes. And the Ducks, who had 10 power play goals in the postseason, two last games, will now have an incredible opportunity to put a stamp on this game offensively. Just what we talked about on the pregame show with John Tortorella. Knights get a clear here, 20 seconds in. John Tortorella talked about how the team needs to be more disciplined. Could you ask Braden McNabb to do anything different there?
1: Well, it's interference. It's a two-minute minor for interference. That's the puck.
0: At worst, even, I'd say that's debatable.
1: Yeah, well,
0: Knights get the puck. Jack Eichel sends it out to the line. Off the glove. Collison to it for the Knights. William goes down the right board on his backhand. Knocked off his stick by Lacombe. Ducks get it. Now it's better Gauthier to start out. Of course, early in game three of this series, the Ducks got lots of early power play time, over 4 minutes, and that included some time at 5-on-3. Four penalties called against the Knights in the early minutes. Deflected puck into the slot, through the legs of John Paulson, out of the zone. Eichel having Seneca back at the Ducks blue. Seneca works left around Kolesar, dishes to the slot, off a Ducks stick, kept in the zone on the right wing side, and it's steered to the corner by Granlund. Looks pointward as John Carlson. Penalty at 3:42. And, of course, it's McNabb in the box. Perhaps tonight's best penalty killer. Left circle is shot. Save. Rebound knocked away by Anderson. Kreider is on the doorstep, screening the goaltender, Connor Hart. Ducks have the rebound on the left side. thrown across rink wide off the stick of Granlund. Takes it off the boards. Engagement comes from Theodore. Tie up. Down to the ice goes Granlund. The shot by John Carlson blocked. Stick in the way on the near side by Kolesov. Let's have it again with Granlund. Outside the right circle, the lefty, scanning, drops it down into the right corner. Theodore reaches in, deflected puck through the crease. It made a left turn, and the Knights get it off the far boards and cleared all the way down by Jack Eichel. The puck went off the stick and made a left turn through the blue ice and somehow didn't hit anybody else. Went out the back door, and that's where Eichel managed to get it and clear it. 3 minutes to go in the major penalty to McNabb. 9 minutes to go in the first period, 0-0 in Game 5. Duff sent it in. Around the rim, it comes to the near board. Kalorin backward to Gauthier. Rink wide left. McTavish drops it back to the line. Lacombe right. Gauthier feathers it across, but behind Seneca. Off the wall, McTavish checks hard along the boards. Loose puck taken by the Knights, and Coghlan sends it all the way down.
1: Yeah, keep in mind, Dylan Coghlan killed a ton of penalties for Henderson this year. It's something that he probably didn't expect to be doing for the Golden Knights, but with McNabb out, he's got to go in there.
0: Just come back in. The rim around to the near side. Engagement from Noah Hannafin. Kalorin bounces off the check, has the puck, and eventually out high. Lacombe shoots, save. Rebound goes to the left goal line. Seneca. Anderson reaches in there. Puck out to the point. And more pressure from the Knights. Howden ties up two players. Ducks managed to keep it alive. Pass right got tipped. The old hit on the near boards by Gauthier, who had three assists last game. Gauthier feeds the right point. Lacombe. Rink wide left. McTavish back to Lacombe straight on. Lefty defenseman drifts left. Now again in the left circle, McTavish. Back to the point, Lacombe. Challenged up top by Brett Howden. Now McTavish left circle. Forced to the outside, and now Anderson engages on McTavish. Howden helps out. Puck up top, Lacombe to the right. Gauthier chance to drive. Rebound out to the left. 1 minute, 30 seconds on the major penalty. Puck in the trapezoid. Rim it around to the near side, right, Gauthier. Lefty shoots, save. Rebound, score! Initial stop by Carter Hart, but the rebound hammered underneath him. And the next score, with a minute 23 left on a major penalty, it's Seneca's fourth goal of the series, fifth of the playoffs, 1-0 Ducks. And still a minute 23 left on a major power play, 7:23 to go in the first period. With the try from the right wall, and Carter Hart makes the initial pad save, Seneca bangs it through the five hole of Hart. There is not enough support around the crease to clear the rebound away. Seneca just snuck out from the trapezoid behind the Knights' net and hammers it home. Rasmus Anderson trying to reach to deflect the shot, but sort of lost track of Seneca behind him.
1: They didn't get a lot of shots, and then finally one quick one and a rebound, but Vegas so far has done a very good job on this major, and if it could get out just down 1-0, it's a plus.
0: Ducks into the O-zone, pass left, Terry now a shot, that's blocked, rebound, Theodore knocks it away, Theodore with Eichel, Theodore trying to find it and escape, he does, sticks it along to Eichel, Eichel trying to flip it out to Carlson, that didn't work, almost a giveaway in the O-zone for the Ducks, they have to regroup back at neutral ice, 50 seconds on the power play for Anaheim, again it's a major power play, they can keep scoring, the penalty stays on the board. Over to the far side of the O-zone, Dowd and Coghlan engage. From the left wall, out to the left point, John Carlson. Back to the left circle, and a shot fought off by Hart with the blocker, stopping the bid by Troy Terry.
1: 33 seconds left on the major. Excellent work by the Golden Knights so far. Only giving up one. Gauthier made a great play along the wall to keep that puck in and then get it on the net. Seneca pounced on the rebound. Seneca's come alive the last couple of games, Dan.
0: Indeed. 5 points in this series. Fourth rookie in 25 years to record a four-goal streak in the playoffs. Austin Matthews, Logan Couture, Nicholas Backstrom, the other three. And the Knights without Braden McNabb, not only for these 5 minutes, but the game misconduct, just craziness that choice would have been made on what maybe was a minor penalty. Ducks get a shot away. Not just the major, it's the fact that the Knights are without their best defensive defenseman for the rest of the contest. It's just ponderous to have such a big impact on such a critical game on what was such a close call. Again, it does not appear that the injury sustained by Palin was a result of the hit by McNabb, but in fact, the reverberation, McNabb hits him, and then he hits his head on the glass, and that's probably, more than likely, what causes the looseness and Palin's exit. shot out of the box, serving the penalty to McNabb. And the Knights have surrendered one goal during the five-minute major. Fortunate not to have given up more, I suppose. Second power play goal in as many, third power play goal in the series after two in game number four for the Ducks. They had eight power play goals on 16 chances in the first round against Edmonton. Now they got three power play goals in this series. Two in game four, one here in game five. 5:30 to go in the first period. Knights get the puck. Here comes Marner. Turns off the offense. Down the slot. And he has stopped but draws a penalty. Flashing call against the Ducks. As Marner turned on the afterburners. Extra. Michikov grabs Carlson as Howden got decked. The L grab around the helmet, but Johnston having words with Marner. Johnston at 6'5", and the linesman doing his best to separate them and not doing a very good job. Scott Cherry just skating with them. But Johnston was backing down Marner and the linesman. Nothing extracurricular occurs there. Now some scolding from Scott Cherry to Johnston. As we've reached immediate timeout, 5:21 to go in the first period. That's one, Knights nothing.
3: 98, Anaheim has a minor splash.
0: Wes McCauley calls splashing against Pavel Minchikov, and the Knights will get their first power play after the timeout. Ducks score one time over the course of 5 minutes. Four shots during that major power play, and they get the one goal. Beckett Seneca's fifth goal of the playoffs, and his second power play goal of the postseason. Back in a moment, presented by Lee's Discount Liquor. It's the Stanley.
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0: 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Action resumes here at the Fortress. Knights to the power play for the first time, trailing 1-0. Michael in the left circle. Top of the circle. He shoots. Bomb save. Gostal flashing the lever. Picks it off near his left hip. Michael trying to go long post there. Michael with one goal in the postseason. And Gary, we heard from John Tortorella on the pregame show with respect to the power play goal that the Knights got last game. Dorofeev cleaning it up, but it comes partly as a result of Jack Eichel shooting the puck. Like that from Jack. Hurdle to take the draw left side. Hurdle wins it out to the left point. Shea Theodore walks toward the slot. Back to the left for Eichel. Righty toward the net, block. Stick of Trouba in the way of the pass or a shot, whatever it might have been.
1: Here's the response from the situation room. I asked why it was a major. It's called a major on the ice. It was late and no puck there. Player was clearly hurt because of the injury given the game. Could have been given five and kept him in the game, but clearly injured, so five and game. That's the way they saw it. I'll reiterate, it's a two-minute minor for interference. It might be.
0: Again, the injury, as I will repeat it for a third time, is not the hit by McNabb himself. The player, Paling, has his back to the glass. McNabb hits him, and only because by whiplash he hits his head on the glass is he woozy. There's no contact to the head. It's not a hit to the head. Right point shot is tipped toward the goal. Theodore's bid deflects wide. Towers late time at 90 seconds for Vegas, trailing 1-0. Theodore left for Jack Eichel. Jack looking. What'll he do? Top of the circle. He looks. Still holding. Stick handling. Brown getting a bit antsy. Eichel flat-footed back and forth with Theodore now. Eichel moves down below the dot. Returns to the top of the circle. Back and forth with Shea. Down to their left goal line. Marner is there. Looking back. Doing a shot. Save. Rebound goes to the far corner. Blasted down the ice all the way back down. Dorothea, the one-time shot. Gostal alertly rotating to his left. Makes a save on Dorothea. And a power play goal last game, his second of the playoffs. Theodore comes down the slot, strips of the puck, gets it back, but then off a stick into the left corner. Double teamed on his way down the slot. Left point Marner, penalty at 43 seconds. Hurdle in the high slot, curling right, taps it back. Theodore left, Eichel is there. Eichel just holding, and now to the middle. Hurdle shot, wide right. John Carlson defending, off the board, just strip for Dorothea. Works to the middle, and a shot. Top left corner from Dorothea, and the Knights have tied it 1-1. A steal from Dorothea when it looked like the Ducks could clear the zone. But Pavel gets the puck and goes from the slot to the top left corner. So clearly wedged in the back left. No one was sure that it in fact was a goal, except for the fans who were seated right behind the goal. Then the referee signaled, yes, good goal. And the Knights have tied it 1-1 on a power play strike with 3:47 to go in the first.
1: Dorothea tired of hearing about all the great shots on the Anaheim side. That's the best shot of the series. He rips this. No one knows it's in the net except for Jack Eichel, who's right there, sees it come in and out. What a laser from Pavel Dorothea.
0: After he stole it from Chris Kreider, the veteran.
1: Great strip, great shot.
0: Dorothea's third power play goal of the postseason, sixth goal overall, and it's a 1-1 game. 3:35 to go in the first period. And the crowd electrified because of that power play goal. And the penalty killing definitely got the fans into it. But then the power play opportunity, what could have been an opportunity for the Ducks to build momentum, turns out not to be, as an icing call against the Ducks bring the draw to the Anaheim zone. 3:22 to play first period. 1-1 tie. Dorothea, and assist credited to Hurdle and Eichel. We'll see if those stand.
1: A strip and a shot. Sounds like a night in Sin City.
0: And 13 assists now for Jack Eichel, already most in the postseason. And of those assists, 6 on the power play. 5 helpers in this series for Jack Eichel. 3:22 to go in the first. Ozone draw. Carlson wins it for Marner. Back to the line. Hannafin. Rink wide right. Anderson. Try to go rink wide to Marner. Got tipped in the slot out to center. Marner backs it up to his own blue. Deflected pass comes ahead to Howden. He's got to skate back to his own zone. Knights going right to left. They'll dump it in. William Carlson gives chase. Minchikov got the pass away just before William Carlson. It was on the way around and out to center. Dylan Coghlan going back alongside Ben Hutton. Marner banks it out to center, but through the legs of Brett Howden at the end of his shift there. Ducks take it from their own blue. Good players coming on for the night. Line change brought to you by William Hill. Hutton and Coghlan back defensively. Eichel, Barbashev, and Dorothea of the Vegas forwards at 5-on-5. Eichel creates the loose puck on the far board. He was outnumbered on the far side, so the Ducks can get it around the rim to the near side right. To the point, John Carlson. The defenseman threw it toward the corner. Barbashev knocked it down. Ducks have it again. Seneca's pass blocked by Barbashev. Trying to scramble for the loose puck. And he got there, but a Ducks stick broke up the play. Pavel Dorothea. Saucer to Koch. Swing and a miss by Barbashev at the backside. Ducks very close to committing interference.
1: Should have been interference for sure.
0: Yeah. Let's go back the other way. Here's Eichel inside. He shoots. Deflected wide. Barbashev closing in. Might have hampered Dostal just a little bit on that shot attempt. 2 minutes to go in the first period. 1-1 tie. Hannafin left point. Eichel again from the hash marks on the near side. Lugs it down toward the corner. Still with it.
5: Pressured back up the wall. Eichel reels it in. Keeps it for Hannafin. Rink wide right. Theodore shoots. Blocker save. Rebound to the weak side left. Eichel is there. Eichel from the left point. Floats it down to board. Sisson. Pressured a couple of times. Bumps. Now sends a rink wide right, but out of the zone. Hannafin will have to back it up. Try to sneak it forward to Sisson. That didn't work. Barbashev tried to kick it to himself. That didn't work either. Johnston pressured. And then John Carlson back in the Dutch zone pressured. Dutch do get it out. Hutton sends it back in for the Golden Knights. Minute 15 to go in the first period. 1-1 tie. Vegas now out shooting the Ducks 10-8. Puck to the near side left. Ben Hutton chips it around the rim. Sisson over to get it on the right board. Got a hand off to Hurdle. It's pressured along the boards. Hurdle kept it in the zone. Sisson's pass got tipped. Ends up in the slot. Reeled in by the Knights. And Hurdle smacks it down the board. Does get it deep in their own zone. Zellweger, far corner, lifts it out of the zone. It'll go by Anderson, but Ben Hutton in his own blue. Quick up to Sod. Try to tap it right. Nobody was there. Down just a feet late. Now Kolesar in. Kolesar steps right. Kolesar rims it around. Down in pursuit toward the near boards left. Hannafin shoots. Steps on. And a save goes tall. Off Kolesar and on goal from right in front of the net. 30 seconds to go in the period. Final minute brought to you by Credit One. Theodore plays it ahead off the Knight stick at the line. And into the trapezoid it goes. Dostal almost turned it over to Kolesar. Left point it goes. Hannafin sticks it back behind. Dostal again contending with Kolesar. Played it off the far boards. The Ducks eventually get it out to center. 10 seconds to go. Shenica right wing. He shoots. Blocked. Hannafin reached in, forcing the attempt up and out of play.
1: Kolesar has kind of disengaged the offensive playmaking part of his brain and said, okay, I'm on the fourth line. I'm going to put on my work boots, get out my shovel, and I'm going to pound people. And that's what he's done.
5: Well, we've got plenty of goals for the Knights in Anaheim. Three of them at first period of game three, and then the Ducks and Knights combining for three goals first period of game four. Gary, these are the first goals at T-Mobile Arena in the first period in this series. Games 1 and 2. Neither side scored in the first period. Just scored first on the power play. Seneca from Gauthier and McTavish. Dorofeev, power play goal for the Knights. Here's a shot from the right point by Lacombe as the clock runs out. That one would have counted in an alert. Carter Hart makes the blocker save. As the whistle and the horn signal the end of the period, few extra jabs and words exchanged. 20 minutes complete here at the Fortress in Game 5. 1-1 tie through 20. The bigger news, perhaps, that Braden McNabb given a 5 and a 10. Major for interference and a game misconduct. Ryan Paling, third-line center, exits the contest and has not returned after he was checked by McNabb into the near glass. The whiplash of the collision, Paling's head goes into the glass, and then as he goes down to the ice, slumped when he tried to get up and needed assistance to get off the ice. Knights surrendered one goal during the major power play. Vegas got a regular power play on a minor call against Michikov for slashing Marner on a breakaway. Dorofeev from Hurdle and Eichel on that one. Seneca from Gauthier and McTavish on the first one.
1: Well, just to reiterate the situation, Ruben, Toronto tells us that it's an interference penalty. There's no puck. The hit is late, and there is an injury as a result of the hit. That makes it, instead of a 2-minute minor for interference, that makes it a major. They could have decided to make it a 5-minute major and keep McNabb in the game. They elected to make it a 5-minute major and a game misconduct. So even if I think it's a 2-minute minor, okay? The injury is not as a result of a hit to the head. It's McNabb rattles him against the wall. But, you know, if you make the argument that if he doesn't interfere with him, there's no injury, okay, it's 5 minutes. But it's not an intent to injure. The game misconduct becomes the real egregious part of this. For the Golden Knights, they have hurt disaster. They get out of that period having killed off most of that major, giving up just one goal. Their power play strikes back. It's 1-1. Now they have to deal with the aftershock of having to play without Braden McNabb the rest of the way. They got 5 good defensemen in this game, 5 NHL defensemen. They got to figure out a way to find a win.
5: John Stevens on the Knights bench will be handling all of that with aplomb.
11: By the way, Braden McNabb had never been assessed more than four penalty minutes in a game until tonight. Let's go downstairs and welcome Tomas Hertl to the broadcast. Tomas, thanks for joining us, Dan and Gary, in the radio booth. Lots to talk about from the first period. What stands out to you about the first period tonight?
12: Yeah, I think we have a good start. I think we have good legs. You know, we fought particularly hard. Obviously, as fortunate, we have to have 5 minutes in O-Major. And, you know, we give up one goal, but I think we play really well. And after that, we just get right away to our game, you know, and score a big power play goal. But we have to just keep going. I think it's solid first 20 minutes.
1: And, you know, in situations like this, McNabb's done for the game. Does part of you say, hey, let's pick him up and let's try and get the win for him?
12: Oh, 100%. You know, Napper is one of the best guys. I like him. He's putting every game the best he can. You know, he's absolutely warrior. You know, he's every game blocking shot, making big plays. Obviously, it's unfortunate, you know, tough to see it because, you know, obviously he probably feel bad, you know, I was there. But, you know, we will get his back and we will get a win for him because he's such a big part of the team.
1: Big goal for you last game, a chance for you early. Tell us what happened on that chance.
12: Yeah, you know, it was kind of actually I extended the shift, but I saw 3-2, so I want to just push it. You know, Keeks make a good pass to Smitty, he shot it, and I kind of lost for a second, and I had it on my back, and I think the first time I missed it, and obviously a second time I hit it, but I think he stopped it. It's just, I have to, you know, be a little harder, you know, maybe stop better, but it was always a good look, and I have to just keep going to the net and find a way because I know my team needs it, and you know, I think I felt pretty good in this, but I got definitely another steps, and help the team find a way and maybe score a couple of goals.
11: Yeah, and an assist a little bit later on Pavel Dorofeev's goal. Tomas, thank you. Best of luck.
12: Yeah, thank you, guys.
11: Tomas Hertl from the Knights dressing room. Dorofeev from Hertl and Eichel at 16-13. And Gary, you know, I'm as big a proponent as anyone for adding those assists. I'm not sure assists are deserved.
1: Yeah, I don't get that either.
11: Chris Kreider had the puck, and he's skating out to center. Yeah. Dorofeev makes a great play to steal it. I mean, for statistical purposes, I hope they keep the assist for Hertl and Eichel, but, you know, if there was ever an instance to not award assists, Kreider looked to have possession, skating out, Dorofeev reaches in and strips it away and then scores it himself. But for the moment, it's Dorofeev from Hertl and Eichel at 16-13 to tie it up. Again, a major penalty and a game misconduct against McNabb. Beck and Seneca scores one goal, and it is during that five-minute major. Seneca's fifth of the playoffs. Four goals in this series at Seneca from Gauthier and McTavish, 12:36, and it was a rebound. Carter Hart makes a really good save on Cutter Gauthier, but the rebound is right out in front. Seneca reaches in and kind of stuck behind Anderson and puts it through Carter Hart's legs for the game's first goal. But it's 1-1 through 20 minutes of Game 5, and so it's tie score as we go to the first intermission. We'll step aside, and Ryan Wallace has the intermission report when we come back. Presented by Lee's Discount Liquor, it's the Stanley Cup Playoffs on the Vegas Golden Knights Radio Network.
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11: 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Intermission report, the Golden Knights, Anaheim Ducks tied at 1 after the first period of play. Taking a look at the highlights in that first period, Braden McNabb was called for a 5-minute major penalty, and the Ducks opened the scoring on a power play goal from Beckett Seneca.
5: Puck in the trapezoid, rim it around to the near side right, Gauthier, lefty shoot, save, rebound, score! Initial stop by Connor Hart, but the rebound hammered underneath him. And the Ducks score with a minute 23 left on a major penalty. It's Seneca's fourth goal of the series.
11: Fifth goal of the playoffs, fourth of the series for Beckett Seneca from Cutter Gauthier and Mason McTavish on the power play. 12:36 in the first period made it 1-0 Anaheim, but the Golden Knights power play answered back when Pavel Dorofeev stole the puck and ripped it by Lukáš Dostal.
5: Off the board, just stripped for Dorofeev, works to the middle, and a shot, and it's in!
11: Power play goal for Pavel Dorofeev. The assist to Tomáš Hertl and Jack Eichel. 16:13 of the first period tied the game at 1. And that's where we stand after the first period of play. We're back with more in a moment. Presented by Lee's Discount Liquor, you're listening to the Vegas Golden Knights Radio Network.
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1: 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To get a mission report, the Golden Knights Anaheim Ducks tied at 1 after the first period of play. Stats of the period are presented by Foley Family Wines. Shots 11-9, the edge to the Vegas Golden Knights. Hits 10-7, also favoring Vegas. The Ducks 1-for-2 on the power play. They had one power play. It was a 5-minute major. They did score on it, so you are going to have the 1-for-2 designation, even though the Golden Knights did not take two penalties in that opening frame. The Vegas Golden Knights are 1-for-1 on the man advantage as well. Anaheim charged with 4 giveaways, 3 takeaways, 4 block shots. Vegas, 3 giveaways, a single takeaway, and 6 block shots. I think, obviously, the big news coming out of the first period, it's twofold, right? Obviously, the penalty to Braden McNabb, the 5-minute major. When you look at the play in real time, when you look at the play on various replays, like, you know, should it have been a penalty? Yeah, probably. Should it have been a 2-minute minor for interference because there was no head contact in terms of the hit? Like, from a body contact perspective, was it clean? Yeah, it was. However, it was late, and therefore it is a penalty, and because it was ruled a major, as Gary Wallace pointed out from the Situation Room, then upon review, it was upheld as a 5-minute major. They gave Braden McNabb a game misconduct as well. So for the Golden Knights, they will be without their best shutdown defensive defenseman for the rest of the game. That is not going to be an easy thing to deal with for Vegas over the final 40 minutes of the game. Now, that all being said, I mean, the Golden Knights' penalty kill was exceptional. They allowed just one goal, and obviously you'd love to not have that be on the ledger, but given you were killing off a 5-minute major without one of your best penalty killers, job done there for the Golden Knights. Then they get one back on the power play. Good for them. It's going to be interesting. The game was wide open in the first period. I think that benefited Vegas. I thought they were really good in transition, and I thought at times the Ducks were a bit of a mess in their own zone. So for the Golden Knights, you keep playing that way, you're going to continue to get chances, and it's only a matter of time before you bury them. Second period action's coming up next. Dan and Gary, they've got the call. Presented by Lee's Discount Liquor, you're listening to the Vegas Golden Knights Radio Network.
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14: Time for Brinkside at T-Mobile Arena in fabulous Las Vegas. Knights and Ducks playing Game 5 on this Tuesday the 12th. Golden Knights trailed 1-0. Braden McNabb given a 5 and a 10 interference in a game misconduct. McNabb done for the day. On the major power play for the Ducks, Beckett Seneca from Petr Gauthier and Nathan McTavish at 12:36. Then the Knights got a power play. Mitch Marner was slashed by Pavel Michikov. Pavel Dorofeev scored on the power play. Hurdle and Eichel assist. And it's a 1-1 tie as we head to the second period. Knights with 11 shots in the first, Ducks with 9. Vegas winning the face-off battle, as they have often in this series. They won 10 out of 16. Gary, what stands out to you through the first 20 minutes here in Game 5?
15: Well, just a little reporting for you. Wes McCauley just went over to the Vegas bench and had a long conversation with John Tortorella, probably taking them through their reasoning. Tortorella probably had a look at it during the intermission and wanted something cleared up. Regardless of all of that, Vegas has got to play through it, and they appeared to do that. They got through. Well, listen, they got cut, but they didn't lose an arm when the major was put up on the board, and then they went and tied it up. They need to go out and have a dominant period, take control of this game with Braden McNabb not available.
14: This has happened before. It's the sixth time there's been a five-minute non-fighting major in Knights playoff history. One of them we'll put an asterisk next to because it happened at the end of the game, so there was no ensuing power play for the Capitals against the Knights in Game 2 of the Stanley Cup Final in 2018. The second time it happened, though, you'll remember well because the Sharks scored 4 times in Game 7. Underway here in the second period, Knights attack the goal to our right. Cut shift off the near boards and out by Chris Kreider. Back to the defensive zone goes Noah Hanifin. Speeds back behind his net. Chased by Troy Terry. Hanifin passed out to center, but then off a couple of sticks. Hanifin got tripped in the neutral zone. No call. As the puck had just gone out to the left wing, and Eichel who dumped it in. Knights in pursuit on the forecheck. The Ducks break it back the other way. Kreider sends it rink-wide right. John Carlson across the red pitches it in. Vegas retreats. Eichel gets the handoff from Theodore. It's stripped away by Granlin. Out in front for a chance. Saved by Hart. Seneca hitting for his second of the game. After Jack Eichel turned it over, coming out of his own zone. On the near boards, right at the Vegas blue again. It's banked out Theodore, but it goes right to Granlin for the Ducks. Barbashev nearly stole it away. Ducks have it again. Minute gone in the second period. 1-1 tie in Game 5. Stuck in the far corner. Knights in their own zone. No McNabb the rest of the way. So Theodore, Hanifin, Anderson, Hutton, Coghlan, 5 remaining defensemen for the Knights. Jack Eichel gains center and dumps it in on goal, steered aside by the netminder Dostal. Pressure on the far boards. Out to the line, Knights get a takeaway. Hanifin sticks it low for Howden, who's centered for Marner, but it went off a stick and Knights couldn't get a chance. Ducked out through center, dumped in by Lacolle. Handled by Hart behind his net, drops it off to Coghlan. Toward the near boards, intercepted by Washi, the fourth line center. Coghlan deep swing by VL. In for support, no Hanifin. Shovels it out to the near side left. Coghlan has picked up his stick. Pressured by Will Carlson, starts a 2-on-1. Left side, across the left wing goes Howden. But the puck stripped away by John Carlson, and the Ducks go the other way. Breakdown pass to Ross Johnston. It is an onside play just barely. Knights retrieve the puck anyhow. Theodore up the middle for Sisson. Backhands it right. It's a turnover, but the Knights steal it right back. Theodore pressured on the entry. Steers it left. Tap back by Hurdle. Left point Theodore. Closing. He shoots wide. Rebound off the glass. Out to the right wing and Rasmus Anderson. To Hurdle in the right corner. On his backhand. Forced to the left wing corner. Double team there. check. Puck comes loose. Go TA. Trouble clearing. Hurdle steals it back for the Knights. Hurdle right for Anderson. He shoots. Wide left. Hoping for a tip at the side of the net by Saad, but he didn't get it. Defended by Lacombe. Down the left corner, taken by the Knights again. Hurdle behind the net, banks it out to the right wall. Rasmus Anderson returns it low for Hurdle. An assist in the first period for Hurdle. Set up Sisson, lost it in his skates. Hurdle finds it again. Hurdle on the near side half wall. And pressured and loose puck created by Leo Carlson. Ducks clear it out. Theodore back in his own blue for the Knights. Forward on the right, Anderson. Left for Hurdle. Hurdle stripped from behind by Lacombe. Took too long to get the shot away. And the speedy youngster Jackson Lacombe, 25-year-old, prevented the shot. And the Ducks get it back to the Vegas zone. 3 minutes and change to go in the second period. 1-1 tie. Loose puck into the Ducks zone. Cole Smith hot after it. But the Ducks get there first. Back the other way they go. Granlin checked by Kolesar at center. Feed goes left. Seneca trying to cross over. Coghlan runs him off. Takes him into the inboard. Puck on the left wall. Lacombe put it down low. Couple of Knights, couple of Ducks dueling for it. And it's Alex Killorn trying to pull it away. Still down in the trapezoid. Yanked loose by Ben Hutton. Shipped down by Keegan Kolesar. Cole Smith turns on the afterburners. It's still an ISO. Prove it just ahead of Cole Smith. Crowd doesn't like it, but I think that was the right call. 16:03 to go, second period, and a 1-1 tie. Seneca from Gauthier and McTavish in the first. Dorothea from Hurdle and Eichel in the first. Both power play goals.
15: High danger chances were well in favor of the Golden Knights in that first period. 12-5 for the Golden Knights. A bit of a mistake from Jack Eichel early in this one, and Carter Hart has to come up with a huge save. That's the best chance of the night for Anaheim other than their goal.
14: It's the only shot on goal in this period for either side, 4 minutes in. Knights with 11 shots, Ducks up to 10. Left circle draw for the Ducks. Dick Dowd taking it for the Knights. Washi for Anaheim. Washi wins it off Terry sticking out of the zone. Really used Washi up in the lineup, especially because of his face-off prowess. Deflected puck jammed toward center by Dowd. Flutters it toward the left wall near his bench. Speeds to the puck to guide it in. That's an impressive effort by Dowd. Beat his old Washington teammate John Carlson to the puck. Just with three. Barbashev lands a check, but it's played out through center. Hart goes to play it to the near side left. Here's Tim Washi. Rims it into the trapezoid. Washi gets it himself to the point. Truba shoots, deflected wide. Dorothea got a piece of that. Blast by Truba. One goal, no assist in the playoff. Hamilton finds Eichel. Two on one. Eichel on the right. Pulls. Knocked off a stick by Truba. Truba went belly down with the long reach. Knocked it off Eichel's stick. At the other end of shot. Hart the save with the blocker. On a rush chance from the right wing side. Created by Leo Carlson. Jousting for the puck on the near board. Eichel to Marner to deflect it toward the slot. Barbashev comes ahead with the puck, joined by Marner into the zone. Marner guides it all the way to the right corner. Barbashev lands the check. Marner rims it hard around William Carlson for the Knights on the left wing. Pressured by VL. Carlson strips to the puck, tries to get it back in the left corner. Two Knights, two Ducks. It's Marner. Works in behind the goalie, centered. Knocked aside, and it comes back along the boards right wing. Theodore to Marner in the corner. Broken up by Lacombe. Spins off a check by Howden. And the Ducks get it out of the zone. Ben Hutton going back to his own end with Shea Theodore. Again, no Braden McCann the rest of the game because of a five-minute major in a game misconduct. Marner sets up the entry. Here's Hutton. Steers it on. He had to chip it on goal with Zoeger in his face. But a shot on goal for Ben Hutton. Save for Lukasz Dostal. Entry denied on a little reach by Shea Theodore. Zellweger backs it up alongside Truba. Ducks it on the right. A drive. Stopped by Hart. Passes it up to his left on a drive by Seneca. Contact afterwards. Hart gets out of there. Alex Killorn in his kitchen. And Killorn trying to skate away. You could see him saying something to referee Wes McCauley. Wes McCauley as Killorn skated away. And we have a timeout. That was a blast from the top of the right wing circle. There was no rebound, but Killorn was hoping there might have been. It's got a face wash from Ben Hutton after the whistle. Timeout with 13:59 to play, second period. Ducks 1, Knights 1 in game 5 of the second round. Series tied 2-2. 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
1: 1-1 tie. 14 minutes to play, second period. Ozone John coming in for the Ducks. McTavish against William Carlson. McTavish tossed for the draw. Granlund instead, Gauthier instead, and now the linesman drops it unfairly. We'll do it again. Each team now with 12 shots on goal. Ducks with 3 in this period, Knights with 1. Gauthier against William Carlson. Ducks get it. McTavish to the right point. Trooper to the right, and the shot save. Rebound taken by Mitch Marner. And that was a hard blast from the right point by Trooper. They got through a lot of traffic. Carter Hart read it and made the save. Trooper dumps it in from center. Trooper had 10 goals in the regular season. Just one goal. His only point here in the playoffs is a goal. Vegas coming ahead. They'll get it down to the right corner. William Carlson beaten to the puck by Trouba. The steers it around. Gauthier nudges it along away from Mitch Marner. Ducks settle it in their own zone. One of the Ducks wipes out at center. It's Gauthier. Slow getting up away from the puck. Let's get the puck in their own zone. They start out. Marner ahead. 4-on-2. Marner takes his way in. Drives it left. And a shot. Hurdles pass, I think. Got tipped. Not sure if he was trying to shoot or pass. Either way, it got tipped. Let's keep it in the zone. They're on the right. Coghlan shoots. Save. He then out to the far side. Distance on it. Now Brandon Saad. Stick check so he couldn't pass it cleanly to a teammate. Saad steals it back in the neutral zone. And I'll hand it off to his D. Theodore with Coghlan. Coghlan from his own blue. Forward to Sissons under a stick. Back goes Ian Moore. Third pair defenseman who scored the game-winning goal last time out. Sissons a steal on the left board. Put it into the corner for Saad. Angles it to the right. Anderson decides not to pinch. Hurdle in pursuit. Moore gets there first. And the Ducks break out to the neutral zone. Granlund dumps it in, end of the shift.
2: Anderson might have got to that puck. He had no support behind him, so he decided to be conservative, and that's a good decision.
1: Especially when you consider the Knights are down a defenseman, so A, yep, you don't know who your partner is, what he might do.
2: Yeah,
1: if it's a regular
2: point.
1: Partner or a different partner, and B, you're going to have to play extra minutes today.
2: Yep.
1: You know, how much extra effort you want to extend there for something that might not lead to much.
2: Well, then, you know, I would make this point. Vegas has had a couple of odd man rushes already in this period and gotten a little too cute with it. We need to simplify.
1: Puck is in behind the Knights. Yet there's a pile of players. Finally, it comes loose. Turtle jabs it out to the neutral zone where it's taken by Ross Johnson for the Ducks. Anaheim changing players as they re-enter. It's a rim around left. Johnston there and waiting. 6'5" forward. A couple of Knights trying to get it out of the corner. And the L in there for the Ducks to rim it around. Right point, Trouba. He shoots, deflected wide. Hurdle gets the rebound behind the net, navigating a stray stick. Hurdle using the sidewall to clear it out. And then look at Colt Smith. Got a forearm up near the face from Trouba. As the puck goes all the way in. Ducks have it, and they get it cleared off Kreider's stick to Minchikov, the defenseman. He shoots from the sharp angle, save. Defense came from Theodore, and was snatched up by Carter Hart to his right, and the Knights quickly go in to defend the crease. 5 Golden Knights skaters in and around the crease as Carter Hart skated away. 1-1 tie, 11:09 to go in the second period here in Game 5, series tied 2-2. Ozone draw coming for the Ducks. Earlier today, the Montreal Canadiens played host.

0: He is on his knees and in very clear pain.
1: Hunter Gauthier took the shot, and he just kind of winced himself at the impact.
0: Dorofeev was in the left wing circle. He brings his knees together and, yeah, gets him on the inside of the right knee, it appears.
1: Yeah.
0: And he's up now and standing. He doesn't want to put too much pressure.
1: Talking to Ivan Barbashev for a second. Ben Hutton just goes and hands him a stick, and Pav is getting a little bit better with every step.
0: He skated away from the trainer. So
1: yeah.
0: Off under his own power, and clearly the force of the puck getting you in an exposed area, and the fans seeing a replay on Nitro.
1: He is going to go down the tunnel.
0: We got to check him out. So Dorofeev with one arm over a trainer will walk. It can be easier to glide on the ice, and you can't put any weight on a leg. But again, it looked like it got him on the inside of the right knee.
1: Yep.
0: So no McNabb because of the game misconduct. No Dorofeev for the time being because of injury. Keep an eye on Pavel's potential return. He has the lone goal for the Knights today. His sixth goal of the playoffs and his third on the power play. Knights win the D-zone draw. Out they go, left to right. Barbashev for Eichel, who tips it in. It's Sissons playing in Dorofeev's spot on the top line with Eichel and Barbashev. Tuck is in behind the Ducks goal, and the Knights get it. Barbashev escapes to the near corner, comes out through the circle, feeds the point. Theodore steps left, feeds left. Hutton, a sharp angle, decides not to shoot. Now a pass, but it got knocked down by Granlund. He'll backhand it to the line. Glove down by Hutton, and it's kept in by Sissons. He'll bank it down to the corner. Barbashev trying to get to it for the Knights. They just changing players. Puck squirts out of the zone. Here's Kalorn, run off by Theodore. Lays it up the boards. Not out, though. Washi checked by Barbashev. Another loose puck. Theodore clears this one. Come off the sidewall near the penalty benches. And Michikov back to the Ducks. Here in the halfway mark of the second period. 1-1 tie. Each team with a power play goal in the first period. Separated by just about 4 minutes. Knights clear the zone. Ducks from their own blue. Right to left Johnston. He's curling back. Marner pressuring. Nearly stolen away. Marner selling out, lost an edge, reaching for the puck. 6'5" Ross Johnston prevented that steal from Marner. To neutralize, William Carlson dumps it in. Howden coming from the left, Marner from the right. Back to the near boards. Carlson tied up along the board so the Ducks can break out. Off the far side wall, VL. Puck comes on goal. It was never touched. Good positioning that time by the Knights. Noah Hannafin. And now look out, there's a skirmish in the crease once again. Ross Johnston, Tim Washi, and Jeffrey VL, the forwards. And the Knights take exception to their presence around Carter Hart. Again, with the lead pass up the right side, and it went off the sidewall and right to the goal. Carter Hart secured it.
1: Well, Vegas, lots of discombobulation now. John Tortorella is down to 5 defensemen. Now he's down to 11 forwards. So nobody is just rolling over the boards. Every time it's you go with you, you go with you. Got to be careful for not to take it too many men.
0: Nick Dowd and Cole Smith have been used least of the Knights skaters. 4 minutes and 30 seconds each. That excludes McNabb, who is ejected. Puck in the neutral zone after Vegas clears. Zellweger backs it up with Ian Moore. The D-men play catch. Zellweger advances it on the left, tipped all the way down by McCavish. Carter Hart leaves it for Dylan Coghlan, who sustains the check from Gauthier and passes up the right wing Sissy. Breakout pass picked off. Granlund plays it right. Ducks converging. Hannafin defends. Centering pass saved. Rebound in front. And a shot. Stops. Rebound chipped away. Up to the left point. Michikov holds it in. Toward the near side left. Sissons trying to redeem himself after the turnover on the breakout pass. Helped by Sod, and then Coghlan to chip it out. It'll roll into the Dutch zone. It's an ice hit. All the little things like a crisp breakout pass, when they don't work, it can lead to scoring chance like we just saw for the Ducks. But you can't totally take this equation to its conclusion because of the icing. So we'll see how the Knights settle things here after the Knights guilty of icing. All the after effects.

0: This is an errant breakout pass. 11-2 now the shots on goal. And 6-0 the chances for the Ducks here in this second period. 8:41 to go in the middle frame. Faced off on the left side. Ducks go. Look out down in the corner. Whistle. Conlin looked to get it in the face from Terry.
1: Well, he did. And the Golden Knights right away signaled this should be a penalty.
0: Conlin reaching for his face, hoping there's blood. He's pointing to his teeth. Look, he got me in the tooth. Wes McCauley gives him a quick look. So does Kieran Lambert. They're talking about it. Terry grazes the left side of Conlin's face in an upward thrust with his stick. You can see the visor and the helmet rattle as Conlin throws his head back into the right. And the official's talking about it. Should be a two or a four, I guess, would be the only question.
1: Yeah. It's a penalty, no doubt. I don't know if they're going to call one.
0: Why would they not? I mean, they stopped the play. There's been no signal of, and the referees are talking to representatives from both sides.
1: Yeah, they're not going to call it.
0: The referees are just standing around. The scrapers have not come on. And you're right, they're not going to call anything. Oh, my goodness. Tortorello thought for sure that they were going to call it. He is stunned. I mean, it's a blatant high stick in the corner by Terry. They stop play, but they don't call a penalty here. I guess the only thought is, could it have been Hannafin's stick that got him? I guess
1: him.
0: That's the only thing.
1: Yeah, but it's not.
0: Hannafin, no, you're right.
1: No.
0: It's Terry's stick. Their sticks come together. Anyway, timeout, 8:35 to go in the second. No penalty. 1-1 tie here in game five of the second round series. Series is tied 2-2. 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
7: Back to the Stanley Cup playoffs with Dan Duva and Gary Lawler.
0: 1-1 tied, 8:25 to go, second period. No penalty, though there should have been one called against Troy Terry for high sticking. Ducks in transition. Shot attempt blocked by Theodore. It's up and out of play. Earlier in this game, Braden McNabb was given a 5-minute major for interference in a game misconduct. There had not been a penalty called on the play. The officials talked about it after there was a clear injury to Ryan Poehling. They went to video and decided to confirm the call on the ice for a 5-minute major. Here, they blow the whistle because Dylan Conlin goes down, apparently injured. Clearly got a stick in the face, but the officials, after conferencing, did not decide to call a penalty. And they could have called one, reviewed it, and then determined that yes, they were right, or no, they were wrong. And had they seen the video, they would have seen a very clear high stick. It would not have been a major or even a double minor, I don't think. But they definitely missed what should have been high sticking against Troy Terry. They decided not to call anything and not use video review.
1: It is all Anaheim right now, by the way.
0: The shots are in that category. They have an attempt that misses the goal. Puck deflects out high. There's LeCombe. Stick it to the opposite corner. The Knights have had some chances here. They just haven't had the chances on goal. There's William Carlson deep in his own zone. Dylan Coghlan is there. Put it up the boards. Brent Houndon on it for the Knights. Played it out. Nobody was there. I think he thought Truba was one of his teammates. But it was not a teammate. It was Truba. Ducks get it at center. Right to left they come. Drop pass Kalorn on the left wing. He shoots. Sticked away by Huck on the short side. Flanks around to the point. And Truba into the spot. Seneca back to Truba's shot. Blocked down by Ben Hutton. And then with Brent Houndon and William Carlson, they combine to clear it out. Swept off Marner's stick by Lacombe. It goes all the way in. Lacombe back. Checked by Marner. Lacombe rims it around and all the way back to the Vegas end. Anderson is there for the night. Anderson plays it up the right wing. Barbashev lets it go around. Oh, it's Sisson once again. Barbashev clearly let that go because he thought Sisson had won the race. And the linesman calls icing. This is the same thing that happened in Anaheim the other day when they let it go on a rim around. The Ducks got the puck and scored a goal. Same idea here. Barbashev let it go. He could have played it. Let it go because he was sure that Sisson had the pass to the puck and icing should have been waved off. That's not what happened here. And the fans are giving it to the officials. It's not been the best evening for the men in stripes here. 7-12 to go in the second period. It's a 1-1 Duck. Ducks are out shooting tonight 13-2 in this middle period. Knights get the puck out to center. Eichel in pursuit of a bouncing puck, corrals it across the line. Eichel sweeps in behind the goal, breaks in the left corner, banks it out high. There's Hannafin. Settles a bouncing puck and just swats it right. Gathered in the circle. Barbashev toward Eichel, but he was stick checked by Leo Carlson, who speeds out. Leo Carlson across the line. Give and go with Cutter Gauthier into the right corner. Eichel knocks it away. Kicked along by Hannafin. Gauthier escapes. Speeds up top. Minchikov shoots. Snatched up by Hart. Reached down with the glove. It was going to come into his pass. Decided to glove it anyhow. And an ozone draw coming for the Ducks with 6:37 to go in the second period. There have been no penalties called in this middle frame. Obviously, we just talked about there should have been one at least. But no power plays in this period. Only penalties in this game were back in the first period, and each team scored a power play goal on the ensuing man advantage. A weird statistical quirk. Major power play leads to a weird thing where it's one power play, and the Ducks scored on it, but because it's a major, officially they list that as 1-for-2 on the power play.
1: No, no kidding.
0: You can't be perfect on a major power play.
1: Yeah.
0: Whereas the Knights are 1-for-1 on a regular power play. Knights win a D-zone draw. Dick Dowd skates out alongside Saad and Marner. Again, no Pavel Dorothea injured blocking a shot earlier in this period, looking in around the inside of his right knee. Saad gets it left goal line for the Knights. Knocked off his stick, and Seneca goes the other way. Saad trying to lift the stick, and enough of an impedance that Theodore can get the puck away. Bouncing around at center, but dump it in. Around to the right side, Granlund lost it, falling over Marner. Hurdle finds it, and now here's Dylan Coghlan. Knights are without a shot on goal for 7-plus minutes now, with 6 minutes to go in the second period. 10 consecutive shots on goal for the Ducks. Hurdle trying to reach in and prevent a clear. He cannot. Deflects the other way. Anderson is back. Seneca thought about racing for the puck, but decides better. Anderson fires ahead. Dowd tips it into the left corner. Ian Moore checked by Cole Smith. Keegan Kolesar lands a check on Zellweger, but the puck comes up the boards and deflects in the air out to center. Cole Smith backhands it along. And between the penalty benches, Viel dumps it in for the Ducks. Fans trying to get the home team back in the deal. Score is 1-1, but the Ducks have controlled a good chunk of this period. Anderson across the line, left wing. Dropped it off. Return for Anderson. Left goal line. Try to cut in front. Slam dunk try save. Rebound again for Anderson. But again, the goaltender Dostal prevented the shot from Anderson. Here's Kolesar with Hutton to try to keep it in the zone. Bouncing around at the blue. It deflects out. Ducks control. 5 minutes to go in the second period. And a 1-1 tie. A couple of shots there for Rasmus Anderson. After the defenseman found it in the left corner, he just walked the left goal line. Took it across the crease and righty tried to slam it home at the right post. Ducks come back in on the near side left. Leo Carlson, the lefty, swirls it around. Righty Troy Terry drops it off. Eichel intercepts. Puck goes by Terry, taken by Barbashev. Flips it along to Sisson. One against two. Sisson stood up by Truba, but he guides the puck into the left corner. Eichel there lands a check on Lacombe. Barbashev knocked over. Puck comes toward him, but he had fallen over, so he couldn't make a play on it. Kreider skates it out from the red line, dumps it in right corner. 4:15 to go in the second period. 1-1 tie. No goals in the middle period. Both goals today. Power play goals in the opening frame. Seneca for the Ducks. Dorothea for the Golden Knights. Ducks get the retrieval and the clear. Not enough for icing, though. McTavish first to play it. Steers it behind the goal, just ahead of Anderson. Bonner back for support. Howden reaches in. Ducks get it up top of the shot. Blocker save. Rebound secured by Hart. It was a knuckle puck from up top. Hart got it and then frantically searched for it at his feet. But he did get it secured before there was an attempt.
1: And Iggy Anderson nudges it over to Hart there. And Anderson scored a goal against his own team on that earlier.
0: Gary Pavel Dorofeev has returned to the ice.
1: Great.
0: Needing a timeout, and Pavel comes from the tunnel onto the ice, takes a little twirl, tests his leg a couple of times. No words for wear. Looks like Pavel Dorofeev is good to go. The lone goal scorer for the Knights today. 1-1 tie, 3:49 to go in the second period. Presented by Lee's Discount Liquor, it's the Stanley Cup Playoffs on the Vegas Golden Knights Radio Network.

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2: Hey, Golden Knights fans, this is Keegan Colasar. Let's get back to the action with Dan and Gary.
3: Ducks one, Knights one, 3:45 to go, second period. Vegas wins a D-zone draw. Theodore starts to the far side, has Dylan Coghlan. Back to Theodore, banks it out. Marner across the line with Carlson. Pass attempt got tipped into the air. Howden knocks it down near the left corner. William Carlson tried to center for Marner, but got knocked away. Theodore keeps it in. Left wing shot deflected side of the goal. And it ends up behind the goal. With the man at the side of the net, Fred Howden, trying to tip it by Dostal at the left post. And it squirts to the weak side left. Ducks take it there. Marner nearly stole it away on a pass attempt. Seneca looking for his defenseman, Lacombe, in the D-zone. And the Ducks are guilty now of icing.
4: This period has really been in favor of the Ducks, but now all of a sudden the Golden Knights are pushing a little bit, and it almost is timed perfectly with the disappearance of Pavel Dorofeev and the return of Pavel Dorofeev. He's on the ice right now, Dan, about to take a shift with Eichel and Barbashev.
3: Pavel blocked a shot from Cutter Gauthier. Looked to get him on the inside of the right knee, and Pavel went down at a heat. And was in obvious pain. Eventually got up and skated off under his own power, but went down the tunnel. And here he is. Ducks win the D-zone draw, however. Airborne clear from Jackson Lacombe. Hannafin back to his own blue, chased by Seneca. Front of the Ducks bench. Hannafin gets the pass up to Jack Eichel. He backhands it all the way in, left corner. Barbashev chasing from the left, Dorothea from the right. Ducks get to it. Kaloran taps it out, but it's going to be an ice. 2:46 to go in the second period, and a 1-1 tie. Every time the officials get a call right in the view of the attending fans, they offer a bronze cheer. Very clear icing, though. Dorothea from Hurdle and Eichel at 16:13, the Vegas power play goal, preceded by Beckett Seneca's power play goal. Gauthier and McTavish assisted there. Braden McNabb done for the day. 5-minute major for interference and a game misconduct. Ryan Paling, the third line center, has not returned since he was hit by McNabb in that first period. After the draw, Ducks get to it. Cutter Gauthier skipped right between the defenseman to play. Ship it all the way in. Hannafin to Dorofeev on the rim around in the D zone. Dorofeev sets up Eichel. Breaks it center to buy some time and space. Flips it forward on the far side. Barbashev into the zone. Dorofeev down the left wing. With a circle and a shot. Saved. Dorofeev gets his own rebound. Floats it right. Barbashev. Rink wide left. Hot shoot. Save. Rebound just under Pavel's stick. He was about 3 or 4 inches from getting a rebound shot. Leo Carlson steps in, puts a backhander high and wide. He deep quick Shane Theodore. Shane tried to knock it off Leo Carlson's stick. But Leo was stronger on the puck. Now Eichel ahead, lost it coming into the zone. Tough one there because the Knights were trying to change players. Leo Carlson comes in, goes right side, throws away. Rink wide left has Minshikov. He shoots, tipped on to the save. Left toe stops on the left point shot that was redirected. Vegas clears the zone. Sissons a check, allowing space for the Knights. Barbashev back for Sissons. He tried to center, but it's blocked. It's just a little bit too long there. If he had shot it right away, who knows what might have happened. Just took a little bit too long. Ducks have it in their own zone with 90 seconds to go in the second period. And a 1-1 tie. Hannafin back. Hannafin watches the play develop. Fires out to Brandon Saad, who deflects it all the way in. Saad, then Tomas Hertl. And Mitch Marner flooding the zone. Ducks recover the puck. Right to left. Lacombe dumps it in. Around it goes. Clockwise, far board, Seneca. Three Knights converge on him. Marner plays the puck out, but it hits a Ducks player in the neutral zone. A whistle. They're going to call a hand pass.
4: It looks like Mitch Marner is getting double shifted and spread all around the lineup. They're trying to get more offense going.
3: Marner has averaged 21 minutes and 13 seconds in the postseason. Last game played 24 minutes and 8 seconds. That is 9 points in this series, including 7 points in 2 games, not to mention overall 16 points. Most in the National Hockey League this postseason.
4: He's arguably the hottest player on the planet right now. And he says all the time, I don't get tired.
3: Final minute of the period is brought to you by Credit One. One to go. Ducks get it in down to the near side left. William Carlson there with Rasmus Anderson and Mitch Marner. Marner from the sidewall sets up Theodore, who starts a home run pass ahead for Howden, but he wasn't on the same page with Shea. Ducks get it. Carlson from his knees plays it for the Knights, setting up Marner's entry on the right wing. 30 seconds to go in the second period. 1-1 tie in game 5. Ducks clear it off the near boards. It'll slide toward the goaltender Hart. They'll leave it in play for Theodore. 20 seconds to go in the period. Marner drops it off with speed down the slot. Crossover, Carlson, save! Straight down the slot with speed, 10 seconds. And then the Ducks come out, pass got tipped by Hannafin. Conlin back in a shot over the goal from the right wing by Leo Carl, by Cedric as the clock runs down on the period. One of the better scoring chances of the game for the Knights. William Carlson coming down the slot. He faked through John Carlson and got the shot away.
4: I thought he got a little tug there from Carlson at the last second.
3: I thought he got a little whack on the stick.
4: Yeah.
3: From John Carlson. So it is a 1-1 tie through 40 minutes of play. Neither team scores in the second period. Gary, was a 1-1 tie after one. We've seen tie scores in a series 0-0 after one, but we have not yet seen a tie score after two periods. First game in the series that it's been tied after two. And we'll have a live interview coming up. Expect to hear from Nick Downs. Stand by for Nick. Again, the personnel updates. Braden McNabb given a 5-minute major and a game misconduct in the first period. Injured on the play was Ryan Poehling. He has not returned. And obviously McNabb not available to return because of the game misconduct. Power play goal for each side in the middle frame. During the second period, nobody scored. No penalties. They missed what should have been a high stick on Troy Terry. Got his stick in Dylan Coghlan's face. No call on that. Pavel Dorofeev in the period blocked a shot, but appeared to be with his knee. Exited, but did return. So the Knights are no longer short a forward, but they are down a defenseman. The Ducks, meanwhile, down a forward in Ryan Poehling, as they have their full complement of 6 defensemen. So we'll have Nick Dow join us momentarily.
4: I think that Vegas kind of had to fight through a little bit of some mental stuff in that period and eventually did. Can they carry that little bit of momentum that they picked up at the end of the second? Can they carry that into the third? A good situation here. They're not going to be down a man or anything like that. It's going to be 5-on-5 to start the third, and I think Vegas is owed at least one power play in the third. Wes McCauley and Lambert, they're veteran guys. They're not going to be influenced like that, but maybe the hockey gods will be.
3: Well, naturally, during the intermissions, the officials get a peek at what happened in that period as well, and I'm sure that they'll recognize the fact that a high stick call was missed. Probably in real time they knew it could have happened. Otherwise, Dylan Coghlan would not have gone down the way that he did. They elected not to call anything. None of the officials saw it at the time. No penalties in that period. And the Ducks register 17 shots. Knights register 6 in the middle period. And we'll tally up the attempts. We'll get them to you in just a moment with the intermission report. Ryan Wallace will have that momentarily. First, we'll chat with Nick Dow. Nick, of course, centering the Knights' fourth line today with Cole Smith and Keegan Colasar. Let's head on downstairs to the Golden Knights dressing room and let us welcome Golden Knights forward Nick Dow to the broadcast. Hi, Nick. It's Dan and Gary up in the radio booth. Thanks very much for coming by. What do you make of how tonight's Game 5 has unfolded?
5: Yeah, I mean, it's Special teams are always going to be a key in the playoffs. You know, I think both teams have played well. You know, a bit of a chess match, and you know, you got to continue to play good defense to play offense. So,
4: Keegan Colasar on your line tonight. How's that working?
5: Yeah, it's good. You know, I think we need to do a better job of trying to create some more ozone time and hem their guys in a little bit. Play physical, and Keeks brings all that, and he can make some plays through middle of the ice, and he's great at breaking the puck out, so it makes it easy on the rest of us.
4: You know, you lose McNabb, so then the defense is trying to figure out how they're going to play with five. Then Dorofeev blocks that shot and passed the Leaf for a while. Now everything's kind of discombobulated. How do you make sure you don't take it too many men, or you know who's up and going with the right people?
5: Yeah, I mean, I think you just got to remain calm on the bench. You know, guys, you know, try and remain seated. Led towards, you know, figure it out on the fly, everyone's just got to be aware, right? Guys going over the boards, try and count numbers as you're going over. Guys that are not going over the boards, you know, be ready to help the guys that are, kind of just, you know, limiting the chaos on the bench. Everyone take a breath. I mean, we're a veteran team, and you know, we should know how to do that, and I think we've done a good job of that so far.
4: How do you win this game?
5: Score one goal.
4: Sounds perfect.
5: Yep.
4: Well, thanks. Good luck.
3: Big down from the Knights dressing room. Playing in his 51st career Stanley Cup playoff game, joined the Washington Capitals just after their Stanley Cup championship. You remember Nick first as a Los Angeles King, briefly a Canuck, but then after 8 years with the Capitals, acquired by the Golden Knights at the trade deadline, and has another year on his contract.
4: Tony McKermit tells the story that when the Golden Knights were getting ready for the expansion draft in the spring of 2017, the discussion was, do we take McNabb or do we take Dowd? And they ended up taking McNabb, but then they kept their eye on Dowd the whole time, and eventually they got their man.
3: Now they got both.
4: Yeah.
3: McNabb unavailable, though, the rest of the game because of 5-minute major and game misconduct back in the first period. So the Knights doing some heavy lifting on the blue line between Theodore, Hannifin, Anderson, Hutton, and Coghlan. Coghlan and Hutton would be at least sort of fresh because they have not played as many games or as many minutes as Theodore, Hannifin, and Anderson. So extra skating for those guys today. Increased minutes, increased responsibility. 1-1 after 40 minutes of play in Game 5 will remind you that in Golden Knights history, there have been 7 series tied 2-2. The winner of Game 5 has gone on to win the series. Each of those 7 series, 5 for Vegas, 2 for opponents. Keep that in mind. As we go to the third, intermission report first with Ryan Wallace. Presented by Lee's Discount Liquor, it's the Stanley Cup Playoffs on the Vegas Golden Knights Radio Network.
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14: 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Let's go to Ryan Wallace with the intermission report on the Vegas Golden Knights Radio Network.
3: 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The intermission report, the Golden Knights, Anaheim Ducks tied at 1 after 2 periods of play here in game number 5. Second round Stanley Cup playoffs. You know, you look at that second period, obviously it's more Anaheim. They controlled play for the majority of the second period, and a lot of that's aided by the fact that Braden McNabb not available, game misconduct after a 5-minute major for interference in the first period, and then they lost Pavel Dorofeev for a stretch there in the second period after blocking a Cutter Gauthier shot. But the Golden Knights were able to find a little bit more of their game in the back half of the second period and certainly had a couple of looks down the stretch. Taking a look at the out-of-town scoreboard, the Sabres edged out the Canadiens 3-2. That series now all tied up at 2 games apiece. Game 5 in that one will go on Thursday, the Buffalo Sabres and the Montreal Canadiens. Hey fans, the RTC's Game Day Express service is just $4 round trip to Golden Knights home games from 6 convenient locations around the valley. 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
3: 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The intermission report, the Golden Knights, Anaheim Ducks tied at 1 after two periods of play here in game number 5, second round of Stanley Cup playoffs. Series all knotted up at 2 games apiece. Stats of the period, shots 17-6, the edge for the Anaheim Ducks. Hit 17-16 for the game, also favoring Anaheim. The Ducks are 1-for-2 on the power play. They had one power play. It was a 5-minute major. They did score a goal, one goal on that 5-minute major. 1-for-2 on the power play. Vegas 1-for-1 on the man advantage. Anaheim 9 giveaways, 7 takeaways, 5 block shots. Vegas 9 giveaways, 2 takeaways, and 10 block shots. Again, you look at the shots on goal, it doesn't always tell the story, but it did in the second period. The Ducks had the run of play. They had the puck in the offensive zone a lot in that middle frame. Though, I don't know how many really dangerous quality scoring chances they had. I thought the Golden Knights did a lot of good things defensively, just kind of preventing Anaheim from getting great A's right in front of the goal, right in front of Carter Hart. But you'd like to see the Golden Knights push the offense a little bit more here to start the third period. Third period action's coming up next. Dan and Gary, they've got the call. Presented by Lee's Discount Liquor, you're listening to the Vegas Golden Knights Radio Network.
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3: Time for ringside at T-Mobile Arena here in fabulous Las Vegas. Game 5. Series tied 2-2. And the game is tied 1-1. Headed to the third period. In the first, Beckett-Seneca power play goal This is Dakota Gauthier and Nathan McTavish. And about 4 minutes later, Pablo Dorothea, the Vegas power play goal. Domas Hurdle and Jack Eichel with assists. And it was 1-1. The other big news of that period, Braden McNabb given a 5-minute major for interference and a game misconduct. McNabb playing just a handful of minutes of this game, not available the rest of the way. Second period, no goals, no penalties. Dorothea blocked a shot with his knees, exited but did return. On the Dutch side, Ryan Poehling injured on a hit by McNabb in the first. Poehling has not returned, so each team down to skaters as we head to the third. Inside the radio booth, I'm Dan Duva. Alongside Golden Edge insider Gary Lawless. Gary is brought to us by Finley Honda of Henderson.
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3: 5-on-5 to start the third period. No carryover penalties. It is just the second time this postseason the Knights have had a game tied after two. They lost that game. The Ducks have been tied after two periods twice and won them both. Of course, the Knights have won several times when trailing during the third period. So the numbers are what they are. Here we go to start the third. It's Eichel to win the draw against Leo Carlson. Underway. Knights right to left in their home gold. Ducks in white with orange numbers and pants. Puck went into the left corner. Eichel centered. And Dorothea tried to spin around with the puck, but he could not. Defended by Kreider. The Ducks lifted out into the Vegas zone. Anderson going back, chased by Terry. Terry avoided what should have been a high sticking penalty in the second period. The officials missed it. Dylan Toglin got a stick in the face. There's Noah Hanifin offside. Eichel was too quick coming in on the right wing. And his buddy Noah Hanifin just a beat late, sending it across the line. Way to draw back to the neutral zone. Half a minute into the third period.
4: Well, Jack has had some close chances tonight. And as the game goes on, start to wonder if this isn't a night where he can really put his imprint on the game. Hasn't scored in a while.
3: Just one goal in the postseason. 27 goals in the regular campaign. Got that power play goal late in the regular season. He had been no goals and 27 assists. Meanwhile, Mitch Marner gets the puck in the face. The Kareem's off his face and into the Vegas zone. And now it's back out to neutralize. Ducks take it at their own blue. Truba fires it up the right side, deflected in by Alex Kalora. Hart leaves it behind. And it's backhanded around the rim by Theodore. Knights lose it, though. It's chipped back around by Lacombe. Theodore engages in the trapezoid. That allows the Knights to grab the puck. And Colton Sissons, tempered by Kaloran. Sissons got it away to Ben Hutton. He chips it off the near glass and out to center. No icing. Martyrs get it. Put a tissue up on his lip. Bloodied by that puck in the face a moment ago. Ducks send it in. Icing waved off. Hart steers it away from oncoming pressure. Quick up, intended for Sissons. Drops it off for Saad. Close it, he shoots. Missed it high and wide right on the glove side of Dostal. Granted, Saad's 113th career playoff game, but just his second this year. Ducks dump it in from center. Carter Hart gloves it and drops it for Noah Hanifin. 27 career playoff goals for Brandon Saad. Had a very good series against the Ducks in the Western Conference Final all the way back in 2015. And Chicago's eventual path to a Stanley Cup championship 11 years ago. It was in the midst of a great run for the Ducks. They won 5 straight Pacific divisions. But the Ducks did not win any cups in those years. Chicago won the Cup 3 times in 6 seasons, 2010, 13, and 15. Saad part of the latter two. Kolesar tied up in the right corner. Loose puck comes near side. Cole Smith lands a check. Theodore keeps the play going in the left corner. Comes loose, and then Eichel to the point. Theodore shoots off a body in front. It's loose and swept to the outside. Held by the Knights. Feed comes left for Kolesar in the left circle. Threw it across. Telegraphed it. Cutter Gauthier tipped it out of the zone. All the way back it goes to Shea Theodore.
4: Jeez, shoot the puck.
3: Exactly right. Knights are at 17 shots. 15 misses. Eichel comes in and shoots. Blocker save. Rebound to the left boards. Barbashev swings it to the corner and Jack Eichel. Barbashev again. Steers it across Anderson. The righty steps to the outside. Threw it to the slot but missed everything. Ducks take it off the board. Seneca starts it out through center. Granlund guides it in. Carter Hart leaves it for Rasmus Anderson. Escapes Seneca. Anderson coming through center alongside Barbashev. Anderson sends a bouncer on goal, patted away. Anderson centered off a stick through the left circle. Ducks down at 2-on-2 the other way. Carey leads Kreider left wing. Return pass blocked by William Carlson. Down to the near side on the right. Pass got deflected. Ducks get to it on the near boards right wing. Carey played it around the rim. In pursuit to Rafia. A sharp angle shot fought off by Hart. Vegas gets the Kellerman clear by Barbashev. Line change brought to you by William Hill. New guys coming on for the night. Mitch Marner out there with Brett Howden, Jay Theodore, Dylan Coghlan, and William Carlson. Ducks break through on the right side. Little reach in by Theodore disrupts the play. Puck up the boards. Carlson tips it for Howden. Turns up ice. Howden one-on-one across the line. Leads Carlson to the left corner. Carlson put it into the slot. It misses Marner, and it comes out of the zone. Taken back by Coghlan near his own blue. Quick up to Marner, curling left wing. Marner, the righty, opens up on the left wing. Looking for options. Fires it right, misses the cutting Dylan Coghlan, but it goes to the corner for Tomas Hurdle. Back to the point, Marner. Rink wide left, Theodore. Throws it, threw it back right. Tipped by McTavish. Coghlan keeps the count in the zone. Hurdle in the right corner. Hurdle coming up the right wing board. Double team. Pressured, now he's triple team. Hurdle trying to keep the play alive. Howden joins in. It deflects toward the slot. Ducks get it there. Clear off the near boards. That's going to make it for an easy ice.
4: Yeah. Vegas turning away from a lot of shots right now.
3: Puck is going to be in the right circle for the draw coming up. 15-18 to go in the third period. 1-1 tie here in game 5. Knights winning games 1 and 3. Ducks winning games 2 and 4. Back and forth they have gone in this series. In this game, Ducks scored first, Knights scored second, but just about 4 minutes separating the power play goals in the opening period. Hurdle between Saad and Sisson. And Hutton and Rasmus Anderson at the points. Knights win the draw. Hutton shuffles and passes right. Anderson shoots, save. Hurdle the rebound. He scores! After Ben Hutton shifts it in, Tomas Hurdle eventually found it in the crease. And Tomas Hurdle has his second goal of the postseason. Think about it. Had not scored at all in 29 games. Then a pair of goals in two. Nudges this one home on the backhand from just above the crease.
4: Puck is almost in the same spot as where he missed a little earlier in the game, maybe a little bit farther out of the blue ice, but still, it's the backhand. And this time, he gets his paddle on it and puts it home. And boy, is he jacked. Dives up against the glass. Bunch of smiling fans. 2-1 Vegas.
3: And despite being outshot during the second period, it's been a little closer here in the third. And the Knights capitalize. Tomas Hurdle delivers his 30th career playoff goal in his 91st career playoff game. Knights back to the attack, deep on the left wing side. Brett Howden gets tripped up. Look, only got a skate up in the face. As he gets up, he's without a stick. Ducks come out to center. Hutton engages the oncoming Pelorin. Pelorin drops it off on the right. Granlund throws it, he shoots, and it is deflected up and out of play. Shoving afterwards in the slot. Multiple skirmishes break out. Oh, Pelorin just punched Hutton. That's one skirmish. The other one features Zellweger and Kolesar. Seneca grabs Kolesar, and Kolesar shakes his left arm free. Another 14:36 to go in the third period. Hurdle from Saad and Anderson at 4:48 of the third period. Granted, Saad's first point this postseason. Last year appeared in the first 8 Knights playoff games, injured in the second round against the Edmonton Oilers. And Saad had a couple of assists during last postseason.
4: Gordon Sissons told me this morning he was really excited to play with Hurdle and Saad. He said, we had chemistry down the stretch, and when we ran the numbers, they did. They had one goal, none against, and a bunch of scoring chances. They get on the board tonight.
3: After the draw, Theodore wipes out and zones in unpressured, but as he fell, he still got the pass over to Hannafin, and the Knights get the puck into the offensive zone. 2-1 Vegas, late in game 5. Knights get it in, Ducks get it back the other way. Here's Troy Terry up the right wing, and then another Duck. Ryder just falls over at center. Weird. Here's a right point shot, John Carlson. Well saved by Carter Hart, standing upright. Matches it right in front of his chin.
4: Yeah, I'm not sure Kreider wasn't trying to draw a penalty. He's barking at the referee right now for a second. West McCauley won't have any of it. Sorry, Lambert.
3: There have been no penalties called since the first period. Again, the cap, the interference, and the game misconduct. No other penalties against the Knights today. The Ducks, only penalty was Pavel Michikov slashing Marner on a breakaway. Each team scored a power play goal on the ensuing opportunities. Faced off in the right circle for the Ducks. They win it out to the right point. Truba shoots blocked. Out high. Karam goes left. Gauthier shoots. That's blocked by William Carlson. Hounding on it. Slides to the left. William Carlson sneaks by Gauthier to the left corner. Trying to center. Truba blocks the pass. Around it goes. Anderson keeps it alive. But then Gauthier quick up. And behind the defense, an opportunity. Saved by Hart. Jeffrey Ziel wants a penalty call. Takes toward the referee. But Connor Hart makes a big-time save as Jeffrey Ziel snuck behind Rasmus Anderson. Ducks send it in. Hart steers it behind his net. It goes to Washi. On the left wall, he'll crank it back around the earboard. Tomas Hertl lifts it out. Zellweger takes away from the oncoming Brandon Stodd. Stodd wipes out. Ducks to him. Into the O-zone. A little reach in by Theodore. Creates a loose puck. And then, oh, Theodore just had the stick slashed out of his hands by Kalord. Right in front of the referee. Lambert doesn't call it. Puck is in the O-zone for the Knights. Right wing. Hurdle, a crossover. Works down low. Lost the puck. And it's poked aside by Joe Stone.
4: The confidence is back. Hurdle looks like a beast right now.
3: Puck is out to the neutral zone. One of the Ducks fell down. Picked up by Seneca. Wards off Sisson. Tried to cross over, did Seneca, but it's poked off his stick by Theodore.
4: Shea Theodore just dynamite right now, defending with his stick in his feet.
3: Randall in high on the right side, swings it toward the net. Cut down in the slot by the Knights. Vegas started to come towards center. Downed made that defensive play, but needed another layer of support to get it out. Vegas ahead across the line, left wing. Polestar with Dowd, and now chipped back behind Cole Smith in the right corner. Centers deflected as Dowd got cross-checked in front. No call there. Puck is on the near side. Terry walloped by Cole Smith. Another hard check down on Minchikov. Vegas gets it in the neutral zone. Lead pass Polestar. Breaks on the right side. Double teamed. He'll rim it behind. Picked up on the left corner board. Cole Smith turns into pressure, but he does get the puck down behind for Polestar. Now out to the right for a shot. Save! Rebound corralled by the Ducks. Nearly mishandled. No Knights are in the vicinity, though. Just Ducks around the goaltender, Dostal. Leo Carlson shares the left with his goaltender as we've reached immediate timeout. Under 12 minutes to go, third period. Vegas 2, Anaheim 1. Jeffrey Ziel stopped by Carter Hart on the breakaway. Terrific right pass saved by Hart. Best scoring chance for the Ducks in this period. 2-1 Knights. Hurdle from Todd and Anderson at 4:48 to give the Knights their first lead in Game 5. Presented by Lee's Discount Liquor, it's the Stanley Cup Playoffs on the Vegas Golden Knights Radio Network.
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3: Knights trail this game 1-0. They have scored 2 goals since and allowed none. Dorothea from Hurdle and Eichel in the first. Hurdle from Todd and Anderson here in the third. Knights win an ozone draw. Dylan Coughlin's attempt to block. Dorothea after and along the boards with Eichel, and now to the right corner for Barbashev. Barbashev finds Dorothea cutting. Forced behind the goal, tried to center off Eichel's stick. Tried to poke it out to a teammate, but the Ducks get it and clear it out. Nice hit a puck near side of the neutral zone. Fiel stood up at the line. Hard hit by Barbashev. Fiel looking around. Braced himself just in the nick of time on that hit by Barbashev just outside the Vegas blue. Ducks back in. Lacombe taps it to the outside. Shot attempt deflected across the slot. Settling pass from the other side deflected across the slot. Gauthier shoots block. Oh, and it got one of the Golden Knights down in a heap. That's Dylan Coughlin. Eichel up to the red. He dumps it in on goal. Coughlin hobbling on his way to the bench. Knights get it in the ozone. Mitch Marner finds Hannifin. Left side, he shoots. Saves a stall. Rebound to the left corner. William Carlson and Brett Howden in pursuit. Around it goes, and Anderson will bank it hard around, but it misses the man behind the goal, Carlson. And it's a turnover. Marner coming through right toward the goal. Off the skate of Lacombe and out the back door. Taken by the Knights. Howden's try deflects behind the goal. On the left wing, Hannifin speeds to it. From the left circle, Marner to the point. William Carlson right for Anderson. Anderson, stutter step, gets down low into the corner. Try to center, swing and a miss. Poked aside by Dostal. Hook within the blue ice for Brent Howden. And Pillard wipes down on his pass towards center. Vegas gets the puck. Pillard wants the call. Ducks are really trying to sell the officials on penalties of late, but they have not called anything since the first period. Hurdle with a steal at center. Hurdle fields the trailer. Sissons fired it wide. Saw the rebound side of the goal. Stood up as he tried to make a tight turn at the left post. And the Ducks go the other way. It is Kreider to send it in. It's an icing. He couldn't catch up to the puck himself as it goes into the right corner.
4: Now, John Tortorella spun the lineup wheel and came up with this combination of Hurdle side. And Sissons, and they've been very effective, Dan.
3: Man, with no Dorothea for a while, that was naturally Tortorella needing to adjust on the fly.
4: Yeah.
3: And obviously, as the situation is called for it, you pointed out Marner double shifting. Dylan Coughlin, by the way, blocking that shot moments ago, standing on the Golden Knights bench and just trying to shake it off. Ducks with a D-zone draw. Halfway through the third period, Knights leading 2-1. Anderson defends the entry. Ducks get the rebound. Settling pass off.

0: coming left to right. McComb floats it forward. Ducks in. John Carlson off the board. Shoots. Save. Rebound. Swept to the corner. Back up the board. Ducks hold it in though. Troy Terry swirls it behind. Ben Hutton is there. Hands it off. Then an airborne clear by Theodore, hoping for Kolesar. Got gloved down by John Carlson. Cole Smith busting up the play. Left corner. Down. Checked by John Carlson. Kolesar in the right corner. Rims it left. To the puck goes Hannafin, left point. Hannafin, the lefty D-man, swirls it down low. Dowd got hacked by John Carlson, strips the puck away, and the Ducks control. Cleared to center, gloved down by Hannafin. From his own blue, banks it forward. Anderson trying to catch the Ducks changing. Anderson rims it hard around clockwise. Howden muscles his way toward the corner, collides with Killorn. Ducks get it though, and Killorn comes out to center, left to right. Across the Vegas line, left wing. Killorn breaks, chased by Anderson. Drops it off Seneca. Going down toward the left corner with the puck. Tried to drop it in front. That didn't work. Defense from Hannafin. Seneca still with it. Turns and shoots. Blocked. William Carlson in the way. Through the left side corner. The defenseman bangs it around. To the near side right. Lacombe put it across. Nobody home. Anderson. Dangerous there. He wasn't sure to let it go. And to try to play it. Maybe tip it into his own goal. Went right through. William Carlson sends it out to Marner. Buys some time as his teammates change. Marner up to the red, banks it forward. Beautiful pass to Hurl as Marner got clipped by Seneca. Fans don't like it. Scott has the puck behind the goal. Drops it off right wing. Theodore back behind the goal. He centered the shot. Save! Rebound kick save! Another try stop! Play continues there in the left circle. Oh, so close. Goes solid out his stick. He makes a fantastic toe save to keep it a one-goal game. In come the Ducks, drop pass, Seneca shoots wide left, up the far boards and out of the zone. 7:20 to go, third period, Vegas leads 2-1.
1: Back at Seneca, and Menace out there, throws a check on Murder, two scoring chances, big, long, and fast.
0: Bill Carlson, now Cutter Gauthier to the trailer, from the right, now back to the left, Dorothea prevents a shot from Kreider. Found out high by Zellweger. Tracks left. Shot at 10 blocks. In the slot, Barbashev. Plays it out. Dorothy up speed and can he negate the icing. And it is waved off. Puck to the corner. Zellweger pokes it around. Hurdle lined up Truba, but pulls off. Eichel is joined in, but Cutter Gauthier makes the breakout pass right wing. Here come the Ducks. Carlson shoots, save. Leo Carlson rips it on from the right circle. Carter Hart secures it right up against his chest. And we're down to 6:42 to go in the third. Vegas 2, Anaheim 1 here in Game 5.
1: I love the way Vegas continues to pound, not sitting back on this one-goal lead. And it should be a two-goal lead. What a chance for Shea Theodore. And that line, Hurdle, Sissons, and Sod, they may be Vegas' best right now.
0: 2-1 Knights, 24 consecutive saves from Carter Hart. And the Knights have taken that run. Use the opportunity to take a 2-1 lead. Dorothea in the first, and Hurdle here in the third. 2-1 Knights, 6:42 to go in the third. Back in a moment. Don't go anywhere. Where would you go? 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It is the Stanley Cup Playoffs on the Vegas Golden Knights Radio Network.
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0: Action resumes at T-Mobile Arena after a D-zone draw for the Knights. Ducks are forced back.

0: back of their own zone. Lacombe tracking it back alongside Truba. William Carlson, Brett Howden, Mitch Marner, the Vegas forwards. Vegas with Anderson and Theodore, the defense. Ducks get it in. No icing. Theodore back with Marner. Gets checked by McTavish. Battle for the puck in the trapezoid. Squirts out to the left wing side. Lacombe works it backward, and a point shot wide. Rebound jabbed away by Hart. Rebound shot off the side of the goal. Wraparound try denied. Positioned by Theodore to prevent that chance from McTavish. Back out to the point. Sharp angle try right through the net mouth and wide. Off the wall. Truba bucked the shot. William Carlson couldn't quite clear it. Tied up with Truba. Now it does come to center. Truba stripped it from William Carlson, and now it's Brett Howden again. Settle it down to the D zone. Theodore buys some time. Everybody else changes. 5:40 to go in the third period. Knights leading it 2-1. Remember, no Braden McNabb given a game misconduct in the first period. Knights have cycled through five defensemen here. And remember, Dylan Coghlan blocked the shot earlier in this period. Over and back against the Knights, an offside play. Ducks trying to break out speedily and almost coughed it up and benefiting from the offside call here.
1: 5:29 left, and we'll keep an eye on Shea Theodore, but it seems like he's going out almost every other shift. They're rotating Coghlan and Hutton with Theodore.
0: They're just running through, and Theodore does lead the Knights in time on ice here today. 24 minutes and 30 seconds. We'll step aside again. 5:29 to go in the third. Knights 2, Ducks 1. 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It's the Stanley Cup Playoffs on the Vegas Golden Knights Radio Network.
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0: back to the Stanley Cup playoffs with Dan Duva and Gary Lawless.
1: Down the stretch we go in Game 5. Knights leading it 2-1. Ducks win the neutral zone faceoff, skating left to right. Theodore blocks the breakout pass, and it's taken by Pavel Durofeev to steer it into the O-zone for the Knights. Durofeev had hurdled the two Vegas goals today. Ducks dump it in. It's an ice it. Notable, Gary, to see Dylan Coghlan out there. Remember, just earlier in this period, he blocked a shot. Looks like he got it on the back of his knee, not on the knee cap, but in the unprotected area behind his leg. Whereas earlier, it looked like the shot that Dorothea blocked got him just on the side of the knee. Again, Dorothea has returned, but missed a good chunk of that second period. Had to hobble off the ice. Coghlan just maybe missing a shift or so. Ozone draw following the icing. William Karlsson to take it on the near side. Karlsson is told to regroup. William against Granlund. One. Marner shoots off the post! Over the far side on the rebound. Ducks nearly turned it over. And it was mishandled in the slot by Granlund. Fred Howden just a beat late getting to it. Ducks jumping in. And Mitch Marner with 16 points in the postseason. Nearly had a 17th right there following the Karlsson left circle faceoff win. Puck comes out high. Zellweger feeds left and a shot. Boom! Save Hart! From 15 feet away on the left side. And Carter Hart snatches it with the glove. And once again, a crowd gathers in front. And that time there is a collision and players went down near the right corner, Gary. So it was sort of a broken play after that.
2: Yeah. Go back to the Marner shot at one end. It's a missed opportunity. Not a missed opportunity, but an opportunity to extend a bit and really put the Ducks in a bad spot. But you're always a missed two away or a mistake away from a scoring chance the other way. One goal. It's a tenuous lead right now.
1: John Karlsson, the opportunity there. No goals in the playoffs, 6 assists in 10 playoff games, 14 goals in the regular season between Washington and Anaheim. Ducks prevent a nice clear after the draw. Engagement comes out high from Dowd and Sissons. They do get it out to center. Dowd with Cole Smith and then Colasar to get it. And they'll dump it in. Down to 4:30 to go in the third period. No penalties have been called since the first period. Imagine it'd have to be quite egregious for the officials to call something at this juncture.
2: Another dynamite play in the neutral zone from Chase Theodore.
1: Cole Smith sends it to the corner, and around it goes. Theodore pinches in, trying to slow the Ducks' breakout, or at least find some time for his teammates to get in better position to deny the breakout, and that's what happens. It's Cole Smith and then Keegan Colasar once again, forcing the Ducks deeper into their own zone. Finally, this group of Knights changes. 4 minutes to go in the third period. Voracek continues. It's now Tomas Hertl chasing Gauthier back behind the Ducks' goal. Breakout pass intercepted at center. But then the Knights lose it in the neutral zone. Ducks dump it in. And Ben Hutton first back to the Knights. Hammered against the board. Hutton keeps his position and the puck. It squirts onto the near side corner board. Ducks control it there. John Karlsson rink wide left and a shot. Redirect over the goal. It's the glass stays in play on the right wing side. Gauthier fans on a pass. Second time it got broken up by Ben Hutton. John Karlsson didn't quite get control. It bounces around on the near side. Knights thought it might have come out. It did not. Gauthier loses it in the right circle. Now McTavish for John Karlsson. Shot wide. It goes over to the far corner. 3:15 to go. Goaltender Dostal still in his net down to our left. John Karlsson up top. McTavish. No look pass. Now to the left. Closing of the shot. Oh, they score! From the left wing side, Zellweger ties it 2-2.
2: Couldn't get it out, and then that line, they got exhausted.
1: It looked like the Knights would be able to get the puck out of the zone earlier in that sequence. In fact, one of the Knights had taken a couple of steps toward the offensive blue, but in fact it had not come out. It ends up going in just inside the right post for Zellweger. And his first playoff goal in his second playoff game. Imagine that. Ian Moore scored the game winner of Game 4. And his D-partner Olin Zellweger scores a critical tying goal here in Game 5. These guys were not an element of the series just
2: perfect
1: a few
2: shot.
1: Games ago.
2: Perfect shot.
1: And all of a sudden, we're all square. 2-2 with 3 minutes left. Rasmus Anderson sends it in from the wrong side of center. That's an icing. Knights have taken a 2-1 lead. Hurdle from Stott and Anderson. And now Zellweger from Gauthier and McTavish at 16:55. McTavish made a Nova pass high to low. Gauthier made a quick stick pass left. And that's where it was received by Owen Zellweger. 7 goals in the regular season over 76 games. 22-year-old from Calgary, Alberta. Second-round pick of the Ducks in 2021. Made his NHL debut back in 2024. Left circle draw for the Ducks. Knights with the shots advantage here in the third. 10-9. Each team with a goal. Ducks win the Ozone faceoff to the right for Truba. He shoots, deflected, on goal, save. Rebound for Eichel, who sweeps it away. And then off the sidewall, Dorothea with Barbashev up across the line. Barbashev impeded and knocked over. And then Barbashev got punched in the face by the goaltender. As the Ducks fumble getting control, Barbashev gets it back on the right side. Whips it across right into the skates of McTavish. He skates it out, 1-2. Joined on the right side by Cutter Gauthier. Backs his way to the right circle. Now McTavish working right goal line. Throws in behind the goal. Checked off the puck by Anderson. Eichel whips it up the boards. Knights control it. Brent Howden up the right side. Dorothea leads his man Howden into the zone. Look out. Several players collide. Puck goes back to a Vegas line. Theodore nubs it forward. And it's angled in by Jack Eichel. Just over 2 minutes to go in the third period of Game 5. 2-2 tie. Zellweger has tied it after Hurdle put the Knights in the lead 2-1. Ducks send it in. Carter Hart steers it aside. Far corner picked up by Coghlan. Starts the breakout to William Carlson on the far boards and then Brett Howden. But his forward pass got cut off by the Ducks. Here's that of the neutral zone. It's skipped in by Truba. That goes Dylan Coghlan for the Knights. Rims it hard to Barb to Keegan Colasone in front of his bench. He breaks. Has a skating pass. Gains the red and dumps it in opposite corner left wing. Olisar gives chase. Truba banks it behind his goal. Check from Cole Smith, three. It's a takeaway. McDowd, and then Cole Smith trying to get it. It deflects into the corner, and then look out, a collision. Oh, they don't call it, and now the whistle stops play. What should have been an interference as McDowd decked in the right circle. Clear pass to the puck and was checked off of it. And the fans can't believe that that was not called. As I said earlier in this period, Gary, it has to be quite egregious for the officials to call something at this juncture, and that was the first time I thought that something could have been called that wasn't, but they let it go. Again, no penalties have been called since the first period, and you start to wonder about, you know, which team tries to take advantage of that, maybe take liberties. Minute 21 to go in the third period of Game 5. 2-2 tied. Each team has had a lead in the game, and it's the first time that the lead has changed hands in a game this year. Puck is into the slot after the draw. Dorothea had set up a few ducks. Hannifin threw it back door, but too strong, and it got by Jack Eichel. From the right point, Anderson rings it around for Hannifin. Eichel again in the corner. One goal in the playoffs for Jack, but it leads the postseason in assists, including one today. Puck ends up behind the Ducks' goal. McCone tracks it down with a minute to go in the third period. McCone fails to clear. Barbashev on the right board. Back hands it down the wall, but right to McCone. Second try clearing. He does get it out. The Knights will take it in their own zone with Dorothea. Final minute is brought to you by Credit One. 45 seconds to go in the third period. 2-2 tie. Knights send it in. No icing. Zellweger back alongside John Carlson. Up the near board, Seneca couldn't send it through center. Knight down by Brett Howden. Threw it in. Hit a duck near the face. That was John Carlson, but his partner settles it in the D zone. McCollum starting to break out. Here comes the Ducks. It's Stokia taking it wide. Forced behind the goal. Keeps it himself. Right wing try. Sails right through the crease and out the back door and all the way to the neutral zone. 12 seconds. Ducks still have it. Gauthier dumps it in. Takes the check from Howden. Rim around with 8 seconds. Puck is pitched in. Oh, as Coghlan gets crushed. Helmet popped off. Coghlan looks to the referee as the clock runs out. Once again, Coghlan furious. Whacks his stick on the board. Cannot believe that a penalty wasn't called. Coghlan avoids injury, but maybe, Gary, if he was injured, they would have called something. Because that's what happened to McNabb in the first period.
2: I got to say, this is a clear check to the head.
1: That's more violent than the one that McNabb got.
2: Yeah.
1: And it just so happens, Coghlan braced himself well enough so he wasn't injured. Palin didn't avoid the brace. hits his head on the glass, and McNabb gets a game misconduct. That one right in front of the official doesn't even get a minor.
2: And ponderous.
3: Yeah,
2: this is, the referees are never going to be perfect, and you can look at it, hey, it all comes out in the wash.
1: Not today.
2: And this is, I have to say, and I hate to say this, because I like Wes McCauley, the worst officiated game we've seen in the playoff games the Golden Knights have played in this year.
1: Especially because earlier in this game, Dylan Coghlan got a blatant high stick in the face from Troy Terry.
2: Yeah.
1: The officials stopped play because it appeared as though Coghlan were injured. Unlike the first period when Paling was injured, they called a major because they can go back and review it. Coghlan apparently injured, but they did not call anything, even though they stopped play because of an apparent injury. That doesn't make sense. The replay shows he was clearly high stick. We were shocked that no penalty was called. And here in the final seconds, Coghlan gets checked head first into the boards. Could have very easily been called as a check to the head, and they call nothing. And so they will go to overtime here in Game 5. Knights had a 1-0 deficit. McNabb was given an interference, major penalty, and a game misconduct. One goal during the major power play for the Ducks. It was Seneca from Cutter Gauthier and Mason McTavish. But then Pavel Minchikov slashed Mitch Marner on a breakaway that led to Pavel Dorofeev's game-tying goal. And then in the third, Tomas Hertl, the go-ahead goal from Saad and Rasmus Anderson as we go downstairs now. And Brandon Saad ready to join us. Well, Brandon, it's Dan and Gary in the booth. Thanks very much for coming by. It has been an exciting one back and forth. What do you make of today's game so far tonight?
4: Yeah, I think it's a game of mistakes, obviously. When we get on the forecheck, we had a great first period. Second period, we had kind of three-quarter ice us and they got to play. Third period, we got back to our game a little bit. Bad bounce here at the end. But, it's kind of just checking well, getting on the forecheck and sustaining pressure.
2: It's just a little tweak. It's a switch of Kolesar and Sissons, and all of a sudden your line, ultra-dangerous. You guys have had a great game.
4: Yeah, I thought we had a lot of good looks. You know, we're getting good chances off the forecheck, getting a good cycle game. Could add a couple more, obviously, but we're all around the net. I think we're happy with that. We want to go get the game winner here.
2: How did you avoid getting discouraged when you were playing earlier in the playoffs?
4: I think just you're still a part of it. You know, obviously you want to be on the ice and contributing, but at the same time, it's the best time of the year. So just trying to enjoy it, enjoy those moments, enjoy the atmosphere, being around the guys, and when you get called upon, just to give it your all.
1: Brandon, thank you. Good luck.
4: Yeah, thanks, guys.
1: Brandon Saad with an assist on Tomas Hertl's game-tying goal at 4:48. Saad with two assists in last year's postseason, appearing in 8 games, injured during the second round against the Edmonton Oilers. This is first point in his second game of this postseason. Saad totaled 3 goals, 6 assists, 9 points, all regular season. Of course, he played most of the games in the first half. In fact, he played 39 out of the first 42. However, after that, he played just 10 of the last 40. And then he threw in the playoffs. Did not appear in the first 8 of those. But now consecutive games played. Only 7 minutes and 20 seconds. Gary, we heard John Tortorella on the pregame show say that we're going to use those guys more. You have to use that group more. He has, and to good effect.
2: And he's going to have to here in overtime. Vegas, there is an edge here for, it's evened up by the fact that Paling did not return. McNabb was ejected. Paling did not return. So each team is down one player. I would argue Braden McNabb more important to the Golden Knights than Ryan Paling is to the Anaheim Ducks, especially at this time of the game.
1: And of course, there are 12 forwards in a given lineup, 6 defensemen. Paling plays just under 14 minutes per game. McNabb plays 22 and a half minutes per game. Paling has 4 goals. And 1 assist in the playoffs. Again, he has not returned since the hit in the first. McNabb, 1 goal and 2 assists in the playoffs. Again, he has been given a game misconduct for the hit in the first period. Scoring again, Seneca on the power play in the first from Gauthier and McTavish make it 1-0 Ducks. Knights tied it on the power play. Dorofeev from Hertl and Eichel make it 1-1. That's how it stayed through the second. And in the third period, the go-ahead goal for Tomas Hertl from Brandon Saad and Rasmus Anderson. Hertl's second goal in as many games. His first goal truly at 5-on-5 since January. Saad with the assist. Anderson's second helper of the postseason. But then Zellweger with his first playoff goal in his second career playoff game from Gauthier and McTavish at 16:55 to tie it 2-2. When we come back, Ryan Wallace, the intermission report. It's 2-2 after 60 minutes at T-Mobile Arena in Game 5. Presented by Lee's Discount Liquor, it's the Stanley Cup Playoffs on the Vegas Golden Knights Radio Network.
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0: Back to Ryan Wallace with your overtime intermission report.
1: Intermission report, the Golden Knights, Anaheim Ducks tied at 2 after regulation here in game number 5. Series also knotted up at 2 games apiece. Next goal wins, and next goal takes a 3-2 series lead in this second round, best of 7 series in the Stanley Cup playoffs. Take a look at the highlights in the third period. Early in the third, the Golden Knights took the lead with a rebound goal for Tomas Hertl.
11: Knights win the draw. Hutton shuffles and passes right. Anderson shoots, save. Hertl the rebound. He scores! Tomas Hertl! Vegas takes the lead!
1: Second goal of the postseason for Tomas Hertl from Brandon Saad and Rasmus Anderson. 4:48 of the third period made it 2-1 Vegas. But the Ducks pushed hard in the back half of the third period and tied the game late on a blast from Olin Zellwiger.
11: John Carlson up top, McTavish. No look pass. Now to the left. Closing in a shot. They score! From the left wing side, Zellwiger ties it 2-2.
1: Olin Zellwiger from Cutter Gauthier and Mason McTavish. 16:55 of the third period, tie the game at 2, and that's where we stand after regulation. We're back with more in a moment. Presented by Lee's Discount Liquor, you're listening to the Vegas Golden Knights Radio Network.
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1: Welcome back to the intermission report. The Golden Knights, Anaheim Ducks tied at 2 after regulation. On to overtime we go. Stats of the period, shots 10 apiece in the third. Hits 25-24 Vegas for the game. Anaheim 1-for-2 on the power play. Vegas 1-for-1 on the man advantage. The Ducks 13 giveaways, 8 takeaways, 7 block shots. Vegas 17 giveaways, 4 takeaways, and 17 block shots. You know, again, you look at overtime, it's very simple here, right? Rarely a great play. Sometimes it's a great play, but it's rarely one of those situations. Put the puck on the net. Put the puck in front of the goal. Chaos will ensue. That's generally how goals are scored in overtime in the playoffs. And the next goal is a huge one, right? The next goal will give a team an opportunity to close things out in game number 6 on Thursday and force the other team to the brink of elimination. Right? It's the big one coming up next in this series, in this game. We'll see what happens. Overtime about to start. Dan Duva, Gary Wallace, they've got the call. 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
1: Hi, from Rinkside at T-Mobile Arena here in fabulous Las Vegas. Extra hockey required in Game 5. First time in the second round, the Knights and Ducks have required extra minutes. In the opening round, Knights needed overtime twice and won twice. 5-4 in overtime, Game 4 in Salt Lake City, and then Game 5, here at home against the Mammoth, double overtime and a 5-4 win. The Ducks needed overtime Game 4 against the Oilers, and they won that game 4-3. It was Ryan Poehling, the overtime winner for the Ducks. Shea Theodore and Brett Howden, overtime winners for the Golden Knights. Howden is the only player in Golden Knights postseason history with multiple overtime goals on the Ducks side. They have 3 overtime goals total on the entire roster. Mentioned Poehling with 1, Kreider with 1, and Kyle Granlund with 1. Nice 6 points from their captain in overtime over the years. 1 goal, 5 assists. But as we know, Gary, no Mark Stone here in Game 5. Missed Game 4 with an injury after exiting early in Game 3. So the Knights will be without their captain. They're also without Braden McNabb, who was given a game misconduct in the first period. Commodore Fiat exited but returned after blocking a shot. Dylan Conlon exited briefly but maybe missed the shift after blocking a shot. On the Dutch side, Ryan Paling exited in the first period after the hit from McNabb and has not returned. To overtime we go.
2: Now this is what makes the Stanley Cup final playoffs so much fun. One mistake now and the other team takes a 3-2 lead.
1: 28th overtime game in Knights playoff history, a record of 13-14. The Ducks' 41st postseason overtime game, a record of 25-15. Underway, here the extra period. Knights in gold, Ducks in white with orange trim. Knights on the forecheck, Anderson had his stick knocked in his hands by Clyde. Ducks in their own zone. And a breakout pass is off target, and it's an icing against Anaheim.
2: Dorofeev and Barbashev got in on the forecheck there and did a good job. John Tortorella quickly flips his forward line. Out comes Carlson, Howden, and Mitch Marner. Mitch Marner hit a post crossbar in the third period that would have put Vegas up 3-1.
1: Left circle draw for the Knights. Opening 20 seconds of overtime. Vegas wins it from the draw. Marner taps it left. Hannafin shoots. Save, no rebound. Goes down the butterfly to his right. A little surprised Marner didn't decide to just shoot it himself there. Hot hand. Again, just missed hitting the crossbar earlier, as Gary mentioned, late in the third period, just moments before the Ducks scored the tying goal. Went back and watched the tying goal from Olin Zellweger. First career playoff goal in his second playoff game. And we connected the dots with what Brandon Saad said about tough bounces. And the Knights were oh so close to clearing the zone just before the goal. Knights in the O-zone after the draw. Anderson, Marner, and they lose control on the near side. Ducks clear it out. DL, double team. They'll just stick it towards the Knights. Net and walk. Lacombe on it. Checked hard on the far side by Brett Howden. In the right corner, William Carlson goes to help out Hannafin. Ducks get it, though. Carlson takes DL to the board. Ross Johnston backhands it around the wall to the near side. Left Lacombe. Swirls it the other way. Johnston to the trapezoid. Pinched off by Hannafin. Anderson knocks it loose. Hannafin again. And now toward the near side left. Back out to the point. Lacombe. And wide left. Kuba shoots wide. Lacombe from the left wall. Put it in front. Nobody home. Anderson there. Skated in behind his net. Settled it down. Anderson with Hannafin on the breakout. Eichel skips over the boards and tried to dump it in, but he didn't get the puck cleanly. Passed it right to a Ducks defenseman. Ducks coming ahead right to left. Eichel closing off Gauthier, forced him down to the right goal line, and the pass attempt went off the side of the goal. Hannafin used the near boards, connects with Barbashev. Stands center, fires it out to Dorofeev. Ahead with Eichel. Jack breaks at the left wall. Looks toward the back door! And Barbashev whacked by Kalorn. Barbashev looks to the referee again, no call. Back in behind the net, Barbashev taken away by Minchikov. Kalorn tries to pry it away from Ben Hutton, shoveling it down toward the corner in Dorofeev. But out of the corner, the Ducks get it in clear. Bouncer gets through Theodore, and Seneca can't get to the puck before the goalie Carter Hart. Quick out Theodore to Kolasar, who boots it down into the right corner. Cole Smith and Kolasar centering down, shoot, save! Kolasar got a piece, deflected it off the near glass, stays in play. McDowell toward the corner, and Kolasar takes away some pressure. Kolasar pressured by Bill Carlson, back and forth with Cole Smith, and now Kolasar hauled down by Zellweger. No call again, Kolasar looking to the referee, does nothing for him, except watch, Ducks jumping in. Hart leaves it for Conklin, rims it around. Pressure by the Knights, puck goes off the stray stick. Ducks try to get control, they do with Cutter Gauthier. Steers it toward the goal, blocker to side by the netminder Hart. Kuba put it behind and escapes Theodore. Seneca sends a circle, that doesn't work. Banked out by Cole Smith, no icing as it rolls into the Ducks zone. 3 minutes gone by in overtime, tied 2-2 in Game 5, series tied 2-2. Ducks dump it in. Kalorin sends it left corner. Hart leaves it for Hamilton. Cranks it around. Not out of his zone. Second try. He gets it to Brandon Saad. Three on two. Saad coming out. Saad feeds right. Anderson. Anderson through the right circle. He shoots. Save. Wrap around try. Did not connect with Sissons. Kalorin pressured by Sissons. Ducks do get it out to center. Here's Dive Seneca, victim of a hurdle hip check. Dislodging the puck. Hanifin on it behind his goal for the Knights. Hanifin drifting near the Ducks bench. Sends it forward. Deflected all the way in. As the Knights change all five players. Line change brought to you by William Hill. Theodore with Hutton defensively. Up front Barbashev, Dorothea, and Eichel. Ducks entry denied by Ben Huttonstick. Barbashev at the red line. Pitches it deep left corner. Eichel charges after it. John Carlson here first for the Ducks. Starts it ahead. Leo Carlson turned it over. And a point shot saved. Rebound swing and a miss. Jack Eichel dealing with a bouncing puck in front. Eichel finds the right circle. He goes to the bottom of the circle. He threw it across. Big goal! The Knights take a 3-2 victory in Game 5. Jack Eichel went to work on that shift. He had a chance just seconds earlier on the doorstep, but missed. This time, did not miss. A perfect saucer pass from the bottom of the right circle. Dorothyev just left of the crease. The lefty hammers it by Dostal. And the Knights serenaded by the throngs of Fortress faithful. And the Pink Flamingo. Knights win it 3-2 in Game 5, and now one win away from advancing to the Western Conference Finals.
2: Golden Knights had a battle uphill almost all night. They lose McNabb, they have to kill a major, they give up one, they go behind. Eventually they get that 2-1 lead. Tough bounce and a goal to tie it up at 2-2. Go to overtime. And Jack Eichel, a great pass over to Dorofeev, and what a finish. The puck is bouncing, and Dorofeev lifts it with a swat and puts it up in the air and goes roof behind Dostal. That is not just your run-of-the-mill overtime winner. That is a beauty, and Dorofeev, he fought through a blast from Cutter Gauthier that got him on the inside of the knee. 3-2 Vegas. They're going to Anaheim up 3-2 with a chance to punch a ticket to the Western Conference Final.
1: Pavel Dorofeev led the Golden Knights in the regular season with 37 goals. In the playoffs, he now has 7 to today. Has him in a tie with Fred Howden for most goals during the Stanley Cup playoffs. And this one is an overtime winner. It comes at even strength. Dorothea from Eichel at 4-10. Eichel with another multi-point day as well. Couple of assists for Jack Eichel. He leads the Stanley Cup playoff in assists. Two today give him 14. Along with a goal, give him 15 points overall. And now 6 assists in this series for Jack Eichel. Dorothyev, 3 goals and 2 assists in this series. As Bruce Cusick has introduced the stars, here's the number 1 star.
3: Number 16, Pavel Dorothyev.
1: Amazing for Dorothyev to reach 7 goals. He had 9 in the first 3 games of the postseason. Then a goal in that overtime game against Utah. A hat trick in the double overtime win. And obviously here gets the overtime win. Here's Tomas Hertl on the bench.
4: Talk to us about what it meant to this group to get this overtime thriller.
22: Yeah, it was a great team effort, you know, especially back there because you lost 1D, you know, so it's a hell of a job. And after kind of tough second, we kept playing in the third and overtime, and huge win for us, and we need one more now.
4: Now, you're going the third period with a momentum swinger. Did you feel the momentum in the building after you scored that goal? Goal and assist.
22: Yeah, you know, it wasn't easy lately for me, but I just hang out with my spot, like to get under net, find the rebounds, and got in. You know, I'm happy I could help the team, and what is all that matters is we got to win tonight, you know, because that's all that matters this time of the year.
4: Lastly, talk to us about the energy in this fortress. The fortress was loud all night long. How much did they help you guys out come through with this W?
22: Yeah, it's the best, you know, that's why I play all, especially here. The atmosphere is amazing, the fans move us forward, and especially in overtime, they give us a special park, and big win for them, you know.
4: Big win for you. Thank you, ladies. That's Tomas Hurdle. We'll see you.
1: Tomas Hurdle, who had not scored a goal in 29 games. Scores in game 4, scores in game 5. Tomas Hurdle's 30th career postseason goal is the one that put the Knights in the lead 2-1 in the third. Olin Zellweger playing in his second career playoff game. Got the game even at 2-2. Then just over 4 minutes into the extra period, Pavel Dorothea takes the brilliant pass from Jack Eichel. And he makes it a 3-2 Knights winner. The third overtime win in as many tries this postseason. And now Gary and Golden Knights playoff history. 14 wins and 14 losses in 28 playoff games. But 3-0 here in 2026.
2: The wins certainly feel a lot better than the losses, Dan. And those two overtime wins against Utah were crucial. This one puts Vegas in the driver's seat. They're going to go on the road. John Tortorella, I think his team is maybe even a little more comfortable on the road. He talked a lot about that when the team was in Anaheim, and this will be a fascinating game to witness. And these Ducks have all kinds of pluck, no pun intended. They can create offense out of nothing, and this is just a fantastic hockey game. Both goalies were great. Carter Hart maybe just a little bit better. Go ahead, Dan.
1: Knights had the only 5 shots on goal in overtime.
2: Yeah, they came out and went to work. That's for sure.
1: The shots for the Knights, period by period. Vegas had 11 in the first, 6 in the second, 10 in the third, 5 in overtime. Ducks had 9 in the first, 17 in the second, 10 in the third, none in overtime. Carter Hart records the win and has never lost in overtime. 3 wins in overtime with the Flyers, 3 wins in overtime with the Golden Knights, and now the only active goalie to win each of his first 6 career overtime playoff games. By the way, a former Duck is just ahead of him in the all-time numbers. J.S. Jaguar from April of 03, when the Ducks lost in the finals to the Devils, to April of 06, was 8-0 to start his career playoff overtime games. With Carter Hart on his tail, nobody else is at 6. It's just Carter Hart, 6-0 to start his playoff overtime career. Jaguar was able to start his career 8-0. Jaguar, by the way, for the Ducks in 03, despite losing the Stanley Cup final to New Jersey, Jaguar won the Conn Smythe for postseason MVP. Some thought it should have gone to Martin Brodeur, the Devils goalie, but it was Jaguar, the goalie on the losing side for the Ducks. Again, the final here in Game 5, Knights 3, Ducks 2. Vegas takes a 3-2 series lead. Knights have not trailed in this series. They've won Games 1, 3, and 5. Ducks winning Games 2 and 4. And as we told you on the pregame show, and reminded you a couple of times over the course of the evening, when the Golden Knights have had a series tied 2-2 over the years, it's happened 7 previous times, the winner of Game 5 has gone on to win the series each time. 5 of those for Vegas, 2 of those for Vegas opponents. We'll see if things hold true in this series. Vegas can clinch in Game 6 in Anaheim on Thursday, 14th. And, of course, if necessary, Game 7 back here at T-Mobile Arena on the 16th, if necessary. Of course, the Knights beat the Mammoth in 6 games. The Ducks beat the Oilers in 6 games. We'll see if the Knights can finish the series in 6.
2: The Golden Knights also solved one of the issues that have plagued them so far here in this postseason by finding a third line that they could put together and get production from. Massive goal from Hurdle. And the hurt line of Hurdle, Sod, and Sissons. They had a strong night, Dan.
1: Sure did. Gary, the other side of it, the defenseman, John Stevens, working his group of five. McNabb basically unavailable tonight because of the major penalty 9 minutes into the game. Shea Theodore finished with 30 minutes on the nose. Noah Hannafin, 28:01. Rasmus Anderson, 26:37. Dylan Coughlin, 20 minutes and 5 seconds. Ben Hutton, 19 minutes and 3 seconds. And we should note it was Ben Hutton, the first player to greet Pavel Dorofeev after he scored the winning goal.
2: Yeah, you could make an argument that that is one of the best games Shea Theodore has ever played in a Golden Knights uniform. It wasn't about the offense. Did he have any points at all?
1: No.
2: No, he doesn't have any points, but the minute McNabb goes down, he has to become the alpha male for the Golden Knights back on that blue line, and he was. He was tremendous. He was great in his own zone. He was great in the neutral zone. He's not physical. He does it all with his feet and his stick and his mind. And boy, was he effective tonight.
1: Team high 4 blocks, as I mentioned. Team high 30 minutes. And what's amazing to me, never looks tired. You said this with respect to Mitch Marner. Theodore is such a terrific athlete, even in these games when he plays more than everybody else. And by the way, averaging over 25 minutes this postseason. Today hits 30 minutes. I'm just so amazed, Gary, that the more he plays, the better he seems to get, and the more responsibility he's given, the more confidence he seems to play with. Theodore leads the NHL with 33 blocks during the postseason. And as we mentioned, team high, 4 of them here today in support of Carter Hart. Carter earns the victory, and mentioned 3-0 here in the overtimes this postseason, 6-0 in his overtimes career long, 3 with the Flyers, 3 with the Knights. He made 34 saves on 36 shots today. On the losing side, Lukáš Dostál, 29 saves on 32 shots. By the way, Shea Theodore will be our guest once he catches his breath. Shea Theodore has played all but one Golden Knights playoff games. Today was career game 136. That includes a couple of postseason runs with Anaheim when he was on the Ducks side of things. But he has played in all but one Golden Knights playoff games, 116 out of 117.
2: Yeah, 116 playoff games for the Golden Knights, and he'll be moving up that ladder of the list of all-time performances in Stanley Cup games. I think he was 163rd or something like that. We talked about this after the last game, and there's a bunch of guys like with the same number as him. Every game he plays, he's going to move up. So I just thought he was tremendous.
1: And as you pointed out on nighttime at noon yesterday, Gary, he's just 30 years old. He turned 30 in August.
2: Yeah.
1: He's not 38 years old. He's been around.
2: No.
1: He's got more playoff games played than anybody on the Golden Knights roster, and he's 30 years old.
2: You know, I would love to hear, like Braden McNabb won't be in the dressing room, wouldn't be available, I would imagine, after being ejected, but I would love to hear what Braden McNabb had to say about what he would say about Shea Theodore tonight, because he gets out. Here's Shea right now. I'll stop talking.
1: Yeah, Shea is going to join us from the Golden Knights dressing room and talk to us about this performance, the Golden Knights winning in overtime 3-2 against the Anaheim Ducks. And the Knights lead the best of seven series 3-2. Let's go downstairs now. Shea Theodore is standing by. Hi, Shea. Dan and Gary in the radio booth. Congratulations. What stands out to you about the way your team pulled off tonight's win?
5: Yeah, I think just resiliency. You know, I thought our first period was, you know, one of the better periods, you know, so far in the playoffs, and we kind of let off the gas in the second. But, you know, we rebounded in the third. You know, it's good to see Hurt score. And, you know, yeah, I thought we just played a good game, especially to get it done in overtime.
2: Your partner gets thrown out of the game on a questionable call early, and you step in, and I think this is one of the best defensive games we've seen you play in a Golden Knights jersey. How did you feel about your personal game?
5: Yeah, I felt good. You know, obviously, you never want to see a guy get kicked out like that. You know, I don't know if we exactly agreed with the call, but you know, it is what it is. And you know, we have five guys that got to step up and, you know, play those minutes. You know, my legs felt good. You know, I think just a good job, you know, trying to shut them down offensively. Obviously, they're a fast group, and, you know, they can make plays. So, you know, getting that done was a good feeling.
2: A little maturity in your game, I think, in the sense that you didn't try and do too much after that. You knew what your team needed from you, and just the defensive work, the stick work in the neutral zone and in your own zone, just shift after shift, it was just great stuff from you. Did you get confident as it went on?
5: Yeah. You know, obviously having a good stick is key. You know, especially when they're coming through the neutral zone, they're dumping everything in, and you know, obviously if you can shut them down before they get in there, then, you know, that kind of limits your D zone time. So, you know, I felt good about my game, and, you know, hopefully something to build off of.
6: Shay, I've got to ask you to dote on Ben Hutton and Dylan Coughlin, who were not playing games at the beginning of this postseason. Both played a bunch today. What would you say about their performance?
5: They've been great, man. You know, it's awesome to see guys come in, step in, and, you know, play some big minutes. You know, I think Cogs, you know, he went through a stretch where we didn't play for a while, and it's good to see him get called up. And, you know, though, I don't think there's a more important game than, you know, game five, especially overtime. So both those guys have really stepped in and filled some big minutes that we've needed.
2: What happens next for you? You know, obviously you recover, but what do you want to do Thursday night in Anaheim?
5: Yeah, we're going to try and win that one, Gary.
2: How? Sorry, Jay.
5: You know, we're a veteran group. You know, we've played well on the road kind of all year, you know, especially in the playoffs to start. We had some big games in Utah, you know, that I would feel like we really picked it up. So just kind of carry on with that mentality.
6: Shay, thanks so much. Congratulations.
5: Thanks a lot, guys.
2: Thanks a lot, Shay.
6: Shay Theodore with 30 minutes leading all Golden Knights. And while he did not record a point in the game, as Gary points out, didn't need to. This was a game in which he needed to step up for his missing partner. McNabb given a game misconduct 9 minutes into the affair. And, of course, Ryan Poehling injured. You hope for his well-being. Poehling limited to 2 minutes and 20 seconds, did not return. McNabb limited to 3 minutes and 17 seconds after he was given the 5-minute major for interference in the game misconduct. This is the first game, Gary, where the lead changed. The Knights and Ducks through the first four. It was whoever scored first ended up winning. Yep. You know, you had the Knights tie the game, but never took the lead in game four. Here, Ducks led 1-0. Knights took a 2-1 lead. Ducks tie it back up at 2-2, and then the Knights end up winning. So for the Knights, they win the game when they were the first time that they have won when tied after two. It's the first time the Ducks have lost when being tied after two periods of play. And again, all the business about scoring first, that's out the window. The Ducks had been 3-0 when scoring first, and they are now 3-1. The Knights, when trailing first, are now 3-2. Those are the numbers that we always keep track of for you, just because we think it's interesting.
2: Another great game from Carter Hart. A bit of a bounce back. He allowed four in game four, and now he goes back onto that four of the last five games. Sorry, now five of the last six games, Carter Hart has allowed two goals or less. And that is the winning formula for the Golden Knights.
6: And the only goaltender with more games one is Freddie Anderson, 8-0. Carolina already on to the third round. But no player has more, I should say, no goaltender has more minutes than Carter Hart. And started the day at 634 and add on an additional 64 minutes today. That is 698 minutes for Carter Hart, the most minutes of any goalie here in the postseason. And he is behind the Knights' fourth comeback win, the most in the 2026 Stanley Cup playoffs. The Knights have a 3-2 series lead after a 3-2 overtime victory. Pavel Dorofeev scores his sixth and seventh goals, sandwiching Tomas Hertl's second goal in as many games. John Tortorella is right. Thought the goal late in the third period of Game 4 could spring Tomas Hertl. He gets an assist on the goal in the first and scores one himself in the third. Tomas Hertl with a multi-point performance. He had one goal and two assists in the first 10 playoff games, and he has a goal and an assist here today. Stars of the game, Gary, Carter Hart was the number 3 star, Tomas Hertl the number 2 star, and of course, Pavel Dorofeev with a pair of goals, now tied for the NHL lead in goals with his first career playoff overtime goal.
2: Needed 4 stars today. Shea Theodore was a star tonight, without question. I don't quibble with any of those other selections. Four stars tonight.
6: I couldn't agree more. All right, that's a wrap on this one. Knights 3, Ducks 2. Talk to you Thursday from Honda Center in Anaheim. The Knights have a chance to clinch the second round series.
2: Can't wait, Dan. Can't wait.
6: Okay, we've got the postgame show coming. Ryan Wallace will guide you through the highlights. We'll get you John Tortorella's postgame press conference and, of course, your phone calls on the extended postgame show in what was Game 5 of the second round, the 11th playoff game of the year, the 93rd game, including the regular season. And the Knights win it 3-2 in overtime, 3-0 in overtime games this postseason. One more time, Dorothea from Hurdle and Eichel on the power play. Hurdle from Sod and Anderson at even strength. And then Dorothea from Eichel in overtime at even strength to win it for Carter Hart and the Golden Knights. A reminder that because the Knights scored in the first period, free French fries tomorrow at McDonald's. 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Also, a thank you to today's game title partner, Credit One Bank. Thank you from the Golden Knights to Credit One Bank. And by the way, the attendance today, 18,089. The time of the game was 2 hours 51 minutes. 2 hours, 51 minutes, 18,089, to watch the Golden Knights defeat the Ducks in overtime, 3-2. Thanks to our engineers in the broadcast booth, Joe Sands, Ray Regal pushing all the right buttons. Thanks to our man back in the studio, Joe Costa. Thanks to broadcast assistant Doug Matuka. Thanks to statistician extraordinaire Ray Lebeth. And thanks to you for tuning in to this broadcast of Golden Knights Hockey. For Golden Knights insider Gary Lawless, Dan Duva saying so long.

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3: Welcome into the Vegas Golden Knights post-game show. The Golden Knights defeat the Anaheim Ducks 3-2 in overtime. Vegas takes a 3-2 series lead and an opportunity to eliminate the Anaheim Ducks and punch their ticket to the Western Conference Final on Thursday in Game 6. 6:30 puck drop in that one from Honda Center. Go back to the radio booth, bring in the voice of the Golden Knights, Dan Duva, to help us break this one out. And, you know, Dan, when you look at this game, I mean, obviously for the Golden Knights, the penalty kill in the first period, the McNabb major, it was a big moment, a pivotal moment in the game. And I know the Golden Knights surrendered a goal, but to just surrender one goal in that stretch without your best penalty-killing defenseman, it was a big victory for the penalty kill in that moment.
4: Yeah, I mean, listen, it's a great point, Ryan. There's a lot of moments in a game like this because just of, you know, how many twists and turns a playoff game can take, and that's why I kept bringing up that first period penalty kill and the major penalty, especially because the Ducks had scored 8 power play goals in the first round, whereas the Knights had killed 21 in a row. The Ducks break through, and you wonder, gee, maybe they figured something out, or maybe they'll get their confidence back on the power play, given what they did in Game 4. So, yeah, the fact that the Knights limited the Ducks to just one goal during that 5-minute major, really impressive. And I'll tell you, it was very close to being no goals. I mean, Beckett Seneca is going to be around for a long time. I mean, he's now got 5 goals in the playoffs. And impressive to, you know, handle that one from Gauthier and put it in after the save was made by Hart. But, you know, very, very impressive work by the kill, especially because McNabb and Stone, two of their best penalty killers, probably if you had to pick their best penalty killers as a forward and a defenseman, you'd probably pick Stone and McNabb, and neither of them were available for those 5 minutes. And we know through history that the 5-minute majors have been a problem for the Golden Knights. We think back to 2019, of course, with the Sharks. But, yeah, just giving up one goal, that's a really important aspect of this game.
3: And then you look at the goal scoring for the Golden Knights. Pavel Dorofeev gets one on the power play to tie it relatively quickly after the Ducks take a lead. Then you get the big block in the second period from Dorofeev. Missed some time, wasn't sure if he's going to come back. Does come back and gets the overtime game winner. When you think about performances, individual performances, this one ranks pretty high up there for Pavel Dorofeev.
4: Yeah, indeed. And he ends up playing 16 minutes and 30 seconds, Ryan, and a minute and a half is the power play in the first period. I wonder if, you know, in a playoff game like this, when, you know, he essentially missed the second period or a good chunk of it, I wonder if that just gave him just a little bit more gas in the tank as we went into the late minutes and obviously into overtime. And I also wonder if, you know, just the confidence of having scored the goal, the fear of potentially getting injured, but then the jubilation of, actually, I'm not that injured, I can go back and play. It's almost like a second life. I can go out there and I can make an impact, when probably at one point, Pavel might have thought that I might not be able to return to play. And then so you're just so thrilled that you can go back and play, and you've already scored a goal. It just seemed to me, it's nice of him to score the overtime goal, but it just looked to me, Ryan, and you tell me what you think. I thought that after he returned, he looked great, and he ended up with 4 shots on goal. Obviously, 2 of them went in.
3: Yeah, I liked Pavel's game throughout the entirety of it, and obviously, I think you touched on it, right? Like, you're in a playoff game. You are doing everything you can to win. It's a big shot block from Dorofeev, but you know, you're in a position where you're not sure if you're going to come back into this game. That's tough, especially with the Golden Knights without Mark Stone, especially with them down Braden McNabb. Like, you want to get back in. You want to help your team. Pavel certainly did that in overtime.

0: let's go to Tomáš Hertl, who scored the 6-on-5 goal in game number 4. You wondered if that was going to get him going. I know he scores in this game, but I thought Hertl, even without the goal, was driving offense the way you'd like him to on the third line, 5-on-5, and that's really been a missing piece for the Golden Knights.
1: Yeah, and I mentioned this earlier in the broadcast, Ryan. We've often referred back to his last goal, which was March 4th in Detroit, overtime power play goal. And you go back before that, February 27th, it was a power play goal in Washington. And his last technically even strength goal was February 1st in Anaheim. That was a late goal. Knights still lost 4-3, but that was a 6-on-5 goal. He has not scored a legitimate 5-on-5 even strength goal since January 11th in San Jose. Today was the first time he scored a 5-on-5 regular old even strength goal since January 11th in San Jose. And you're exactly right. John Tortorella told us on the pregame show that that line, which had been Saad, Hertl, Kolesar today, Saad, Hertl, Sissons, and whatever it turned out to be, various shifts, needed to use those guys more. And I'm sure that John Tortorella told those guys as much. And it has to be a real vote of confidence and strong encouragement for those guys that, hey, just because we haven't been producing and because we didn't play a ton of minutes last game, that's not necessarily how it's going to go here in Game 5. And I'd imagine that vote of confidence really meant something to Tomáš Hertl. He had a great story from Gary on the pregame show about putting his stick in the toilet and putting it in the garbage can and everything else. And whatever it takes for Tomáš Hertl, again, we see him smile so much. I'm not sure I've seen a bigger smile from Hertl than when we saw him score that go-ahead goal in the third period. But also for Saad, who had an assist, it just, you know, for those guys, they're a veteran. They've been around a long time. They got over 200 Stanley Cup playoff games together when you combine their totals. And, you know, there is something to be said for that. I asked Tortorella about it on the pregame show today. And, you know, it's a group that doesn't get, you know, too high or too low. When something good happens, that's great. They move on to the next thing. If it doesn't go their way, they move on to the next thing just the same.
0: And lastly, Dan, we touched on the penalty kill for the Golden Knights, the major penalty to Braden McNabb in the first period. You can zero in on Shea Theodore, who, I agree with you guys, was tremendous in this game. It's not always about points, especially when you lose a guy like Braden McNabb. Theodore, so many good defensive plays in this game. But the defense corps as a whole, those five players that were on the ice for the majority of this one, just did a tremendous job shutting the Anaheim Ducks down.
1: Yeah, no doubt about it. You know, I asked Dylan Coghlan earlier today, you know, I just interviewed Ben Hutton, and Ben was talking a little bit about Dylan, and Dylan was taping his stick. And I just asked Dylan how he was doing, and he told us about how his mom had come to Anaheim to see his first career playoff game. So today is the first home playoff game for Dylan Coghlan. Right? He's been part of this organization for a long time. He's watched a lot of these games from the press box or whatever, and here he gets to play his first home Golden Knights playoff game, and he ends up playing over 20 minutes. But I asked Dylan, you know, how do you feel? He said, yeah, I feel good, you know. I said, you feel comfortable? He said, what does it look like? You know, and he wasn't asking it in sort of a comeback way. He was like, what do you see? I said, Dylan, if you asked us at the radio booth, we could never have told that you'd not been in the Stanley Cup playoffs ever before and that you've only played 3 NHL games prior to this all season. And he said, oh, that's good. You know, that's what my mom said. So he feels it like he feels comfortable. He played that way. I mean, he should have drawn 2 penalties today. He got a high stick in the face that went uncalled, should have been called, blatant high stick that they missed. And then he gets crushed into the boards. That was just as bad, in my opinion, as the McNabb one that got a game misconduct. Now, thankfully, Dylan avoided hitting his head on anything, so he was not injured. But, again, he could have drawn 2 penalties today. I'm zeroing in on Coghlan here as the little picture, but obviously Ben Hutton as well. It was great to see Ben Hutton embrace Dorofeev. He was the first guy to hug him after the goal. And, yeah, you mentioned Theodore. Obviously, Hanifin and Anderson have, you know, just been themselves. Anderson gets a point today, 2 points now for Anderson. Yeah, it's a great job up and down that group. John Stevens working that group. And last point with respect to Shea Theodore, he, like Jack Eichel, is so smart, recognizes what the team needs in a given moment, whether that is, you know, offensive, defensive, situational, power play, penalty kill. you know, Eichel recognizes what his team needs from him that night, because there are certain things that only he can do, and he can do more things than pretty much anybody else up front. Theodore is like that on the back end. He can do so many different things, but he doesn't need to do all of them every night. He recognizes what, on a given night, he needs to do, and I thought he was just terrific today. Again, four blocks leads the Golden Knights today, and 33 in the postseason. That leads to Stanley Cup playoffs. Maybe he took a page out of his old buddy Alec Martinez or Alex Petrangelo. I mean, those guys were thought of as the shot blockers, Theodore less so. Shea was not even a penalty killer for a good chunk of his time with the Golden Knights, but he has stepped into those roles as guys' careers have come to a close, like Martinez and Petrangelo, and Theodore has just stepped into those responsibilities beautifully. I'd agree with what you said, Ryan, and what Gary said. Some of the very best hockey from Shea Theodore here today with no points, right? That's the, like, sometimes we throw it out there like, oh, he was really good besides the points. Well, Theodore was great today, and he had no points, right? Like, that's how good Theodore was tonight.
0: All right, great stuff as always, Dan. Enjoy the rest of your night. We'll chat on Thursday as the Golden Knights look to close out the Anaheim Ducks.
1: Thanks, Ryan. Good night.
0: That is the voice of the Golden Knights, Dan Duva, helping us break down a 3-2 victory in overtime for the Vegas Golden Knights. Vegas now leads the series 3-2. Again, game 6 Thursday, 6:30 puck drop inside Honda Center. We're back with more in a moment. 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
2: Hello, I am Nikki Fargus, president of the Las Vegas Aces. 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Right now, over...
3: Danny Webster, Las Vegas Review Journal, he said the other day that it doesn't matter how he scores one, the floodgates might open. Just to see Tomas get on the board again and a big goal, just how important was that, and just to see his confidence continue to grow.
4: Yeah, for tonight and hopefully for the future. And to me, not just the goal. I thought that line played a really good game. I know they're on the ice for the tying goal, but I thought they gave us some big minutes, and we're going to need it. As the series keeps on going, we're going to need all four lines.
5: Nick Kotsnicka, NHL.com. What did Dorofeev show you, right? Blocks a shot, hobbles down the tunnel, comes back, scores the winner.
4: Yeah, the puck seems to follow him. Huh? He's just doesn't say much, just goes and plays, makes a big play the other night after when we came back and scored a goal with the goalie pulled, has another chance. The puck just seems to follow him. He's a good player, good two-way player. You know, not just him, but high marks for the whole team tonight. I'm proud of the team tonight. Getting down, losing Nabber, one of our top D, losing him. I think he played 3 minutes, finding a way to get things done, to get a win. I'm really proud of the hockey club.
6: Paul. Hey, John. Paul De Los Santos, NHL.com. You know, one of the players who had to step up in terms of minutes was Dylan Coghlan. He gets inserted last game, and, you know, he's coming from the AHL. Just inserting that type of player into the playoff series, what does that say about his play, given that he's coming in pretty much late in the season?
4: Yeah. And he's not afraid of anything. He's not a guy that is just putting it off the glass and out and playing safe. He's willing to hold on to pucks. He's got us out of our end zone really good. Has really been aggressive in the neutral zone as far as his gaps. I knew nothing about him. Relied on the coaches and Kelly. Saw some tape of him. He's come in and he's equipped himself very well. You know, Corsi was struggling a little bit. Still a really good player, but Coggs has come in and played really well under those type of circumstances. You know, as we keep on moving forward, it's good to have that right shot D with a big shot also.
7: Coach Madison Marie with 8 News Now in the back over here. Mm-hmm. Hertl said that you kind of gave him some motivation after last game. Was there something specific that you said to him that you think really he took to heart?
4: Yes, but I'm not going to explain it to you.
8: Back to Danny in the front.
3: Did you get any explanation on
4: the... Don't even ask me. Don't even ask me, please.
3: Don't want to get you
4: with it. No, it's just no sense of talking about it.
8: Alex.
4: Did you see the hit on Coghlan at the end of the period? I just don't get it. But where am I going next?
8: Alex.
9: Torts, at this stage, especially with the Utah series behind you, this series,
10: What role does experience play at this point in terms of eking out these really close wins, especially in overtimes?
4: Well, we're full of it, right? We're full of experience, and it's something that you lean on. You know, like I've told you guys before, I'm not sure what's better, experience or youth, when you have no clue what's going on. They don't understand the pressures of it because they don't know. Or the experience. We're an experienced team. We're a veteran team. So our guys rely on that. I you know, it's easy to talk about it after a win, but even when we lose, I'm not worried about the room. I do not have to police that. There are some rooms coaches have to police and make sure they're in there. We don't need to be around a lot as far as that stuff's concerned. And that's the trust we have with them. More importantly, the trust they have with one another.
8: Thank you, Torres. Thank you.
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0: 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The Golden Knights defeat the Anaheim Ducks 3-2 in overtime. Pavel Dorofeev, the overtime hero, and he gives the Golden Knights a 3-2 series lead and a chance to close out the Ducks in game number 6 on Thursday inside Honda Center. 6:30 puck drop, 5:30 pregame show, and a win in that one would punch the Golden Knights' ticket to the Western Conference Final. The postgame injury report is brought to you by UMC, the exclusive hospital of the Vegas Golden Knights. Another game for the Vegas Golden Knights without Captain Mark Stone. He did not play in this one. He's missed the second game in a row in this series. Also no Jeremy Lozon. However, for the Golden Knights, they find a way. It's John Tortorella has said it multiple times. It's a find-a-way league. The Golden Knights were able to do this one today without Captain Mark Stone, without Jeremy Lozon in the lineup, and they missed Braden McNabb for a large chunk of the game, who was given a game misconduct early on in the first period. Let's take a look at the highlights in this game. And speaking of that, again, Braden McNabb, it was an interference penalty on Ryan Poehling. Poehling's head hit the back of the glass, and that seemed to do a lot of the damage, but it was determined to be a late hit. It was determined to be a game misconduct and a five-minute major, and that put the Ducks on the power play, and they opened the scoring with a power play goal from Beckett Seneca.
16: Puck in the trapezoid. Rim it around to the near side right. Gauthier. Let's see. Shoot, save. Rebound, score. Initial stop by Connor Hart, but the rebound hammered underneath him. And the Ducks score with a minute 23 left on a major penalty. It's Seneca's fourth goal of the series.
0: Beckett Seneca, fifth of the postseason, fourth of the series from Cutter Gauthier and Mason McTavish on the power play. 12:36 of the first period made it 1-0 Anaheim. But the Golden Knights power play answered right back when Pavel Dorofeev stole the puck and ripped it by Lukasz Dostal.
16: off the board, just stripped for Dorofeev, works to the middle, and a shot, and it's in! Top left corner from Dorofeev, and the Knights have tied it 1-1.
0: Sixth goal of the postseason for Pavel Dorofeev on the power play from Tomas Hertl and Jack Eichel, 16-13 of the first period, tied the game at 1, and because the Golden Knights scored in the first period tonight, make sure you have the McDonald's app downloaded to redeem your free French fries of any size at your local McDonald's tomorrow. So we picked things up in the second period. No scoring. It was a really good period from the Anaheim Ducks. They were able to control play, had a wide shot margin in that second period. Carter Hart, very, very good for the Vegas Golden Knights. So we get to the third period, again, all tied up at 1. And early on in the third, the Golden Knights took the lead with a rebound goal from Tomas Hertl.
16: Shuffles and passes right. Anderson shoots, save. Hertl the rebound. He scores! Tomas Hertl! Vegas takes the lead!
0: Second goal of the postseason for Tomas Hertl. The assist to Brandon Saad and Rasmus Anderson, 4:48 of the third period, made it 2-1 Vegas. But the Ducks pushed hard late and tied the game on a blast from Olin Zellwicker.
16: John Carlson up top, McTavish. No look pass. Now to the left. Closing and a shot. Oh, they score! From the left wing side, Zellweger ties it 2-2.
0: First goal of the postseason for Olin Zellweger from Cutter Gauthier and Mason McTavish. 16:55 of the third period, tied the game at 2. So on to overtime we go, and the Golden Knights jumped on the Ducks early in overtime as Jack Eichel set up the game winner for Pavel Dorofeev.
16: Jack Eichel dealing with a bouncing puck in front. Eichel finds the right circle. He goes to the bottom of the circle. He threw it across. Big goal!
0: Seventh goal of the postseason for Pavel Dorofeev, second of the game, first career playoff overtime goal from Jack Eichel. 4:10 into overtime, wins the game 3-2 for the Vegas Golden Knights and pushes the Anaheim Ducks to the brink of elimination. The Golden Knights have a 3-2 series lead, and they'll look to close out Anaheim, punch their ticket to the Western Conference Final in Game 6 on Thursday. Hey, Golden Knights fans, the time has come to secure full season memberships for the 2026-27 season and be at T-Mobile Arena for all the action with the Golden Knights. 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
6: The Golden Knights will hit the road again for Game 6 of their second round series against the Anaheim Ducks. The team will host an official watch party for fans in Vegas at Craig Ranch Amphitheater, a family-friendly venue that is outside and free for all ages. Members of the VGK cast will be there at Craig Ranch Amphitheater on Thursday to cheer on the Knights and distribute prizes to fans in attendance. VGK postgame show, the Golden Knights defeat the Anaheim Ducks 3-2 in overtime. Vegas takes a 3-2 series lead. And we'll have a chance to close out the Anaheim Ducks, punch their ticket to the Western Conference Final, Game 6 Thursday, 6:30 puck drop. All right, checking in on the text line, 702-876-1340. We're going to take phone calls in just a couple of minutes. I promise, just a couple of minutes. This one's good from George. Our win tonight should count for two games. Felt like we were playing the refs just as much as the Ducks tonight. Okay, listen, I hear what you're saying, and you heard it in John Tortorella's voice when he was asked about his thoughts on the Braden McNabb major penalty. Tort said he didn't want to talk about it, then tells you everything you need to know when he says, did you see the hit on Dylan Coughlin? And I think that's the right way to frame it from John Tortorella, the right way to frame it from a Golden Knights fan perspective, because while the hit from Braden McNabb on Ryan Poehling results in an injury to Poehling, and while it was interference, by definition, the hit was late. The contact, there was nothing wrong with it. It wasn't a shoulder to the head. It wasn't principal point of contact with the head. It was a shoulder-to-shoulder check from Braden McNabb. The only issue with the check is that it was late. Then it was called a major. Then it was reviewed, caused injury, and you could debate whether or not the injury was caused by Braden McNabb making the check with Ryan Poehling or the follow-through or really just the kinetic energy that's built up in that hit, Poehling hitting his head against the glass. All of those things are nuanced for sure, but it is really no different whatsoever from the hit that Dylan Coughlin took at the end of the second period from Beckett Seneca. In a lot of ways, like, Dylan Coughlin was going down. There was way more head contact in terms of the hit from Seneca to Dylan Coughlin. Helmet pops off. All of those things happen. One's a major and a game misconduct. One isn't even penalized. So from a Golden Knights perspective, I completely understand it. My view on Braden McNabb, that hit, generally speaking, it's a two-minute penalty. It's unfortunate that it results in an injury for Ryan Poehling. It's unfortunate that he hits his head, the back of his head, against the glass, and that seemed to be the thing that did the majority or all of the damage. But the fact of the matter is, it's pretty egregious in a game where a two-minute interference penalty results in a five-minute major in a game misconduct, and the same or a very, very similar or even potentially more vicious hit occurs, and it's not even penalized. It was not a banner performance tonight from the referees. And to be completely honest, you look at all five games to this point in the series, there have been some questionable officiating. Icing calls have been a hot-button issue. It's just not been at the level you'd expect it to and want it to at this stage of the Stanley Cup playoffs. We'll take a break. Wrap it up next on the VGK Postgame Show. 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
6: Hey, extended postgame show, Fox Sports Las Vegas. 3-2 the final. The Golden Knights defeat the Anaheim Ducks in overtime. Vegas also takes a 3-2 series lead, and they've got a chance, first of two, potentially, chances to eliminate the Anaheim Ducks game 6 Thursday, 6:30 puck drop in Anaheim. 702-876-1340, that's the number. 702-876-1340. If you're a Golden Knights fan, this was a really entertaining game, really fun game, a little bit of controversy in the game as well. So pick up the phone, dial the number. We have open lines right now. I'd love to hear from you. While I'm waiting for the phone calls to come in, I do want to hit a couple of text messages here on the text line. Rachel asks, any chance this results in additional punishment for Braden McNabb? I'd think no, because he already got the ejection. Yeah, Rachel, I'll be honest, I would be shocked. Like, legitimately shocked, jaw on the floor, if there's any supplemental discipline for Braden McNabb. There was no head contact from Braden McNabb on the initial hit. Again, the injury for Poehling, I think, results in his head hitting the back of the glass. All of those things kind of factor in. Was it a late hit? Was it interference? Absolutely. Was it worthy of a 5-minute major in a game misconduct? Absolutely not, especially in the context, given the context that there was no penalty called on Beckett Seneca when he had a similar type of play against Dylan Coughlin in the second period. Duncan, you said, sorry, Ryan, you're talking through a hole in your hat about the refereeing decisions, just unacceptable. I don't get what you're saying, Duncan. I said that the McNabb penalty was a penalty because it's interference. Should have been a 2-minute minor, not a 5-minute major, especially given the context of not calling the one on Seneca. So I couldn't be more clear. I'm not really sure what you mean. Again, 702-876-1340. That's the number. 702-876-1340. We're going to take phone calls in just a moment, giving you some time. If you're a Golden Knights fan, if you want to talk and complain and rant about the penalty to Braden McNabb, this is a forum to do so. It is an opportunity for you to dig into that. I'll save a text for later on in the show from our boy Sal, who's having a rough one on the text line. You would think as a Golden Knights fan, you'd be happy with the fact that the Golden Knights are on the cusp, potentially, of punching their ticket to the Western Conference Final, but apparently a win just doesn't do it for Sal. Totally fine. I get it to some degree. 702-876-1340, that's the number. Let's bring in Mike. Hey, Mike, how you doing?
0: Yeah, you know, I'm very, very tired of hearing complaints about refereeing and about just overall, because it is true that some days you're going to feel like your ox has been gored and that you didn't get a fair shake from the refs. In my opinion, and this is all it is, this is the place for it. We've been jabbed one time in 9 years, and it led to a rule change, and that's the end of it. And I you know, you can get to talk about degrees of refereeing, and some days it's better than others. Some days people play better than others. Some days people broadcast better than others. Everybody has off days. That's the end of that story. Now, more importantly, will they look at it in Toronto tomorrow, and could McNabb get suspended or not?
6: No, I touched on it with a text that came in from Rachel. I would be shocked if Braden McNabb has any supplemental discipline for the hit. Because,
0: okay,
6: again, it wasn't that the contact was illegal, right? It wasn't an illegal check to the head. There was really no head contact whatsoever from Braden McNabb to Ryan Poehling. It was an interference penalty, absolutely. Like, the only part of the hit that wasn't clean is that it was late. Right? And therefore, given the context of the rule book, it should have been an interference penalty. Because it resulted in an injury, because it was ruled a major on the ice by the officials, they upheld that ruling. But again, I don't think it was anything more than a 2-minute minor in most cases, especially if Ryan Poehling's head, the back of his head, doesn't hit the glass and cause an injury. That's the reality of the situation.
0: Will we get to a point where it's like soccer, where people will embellish like crazy just to try to get the major penalty called or not? Are we near there or not?
6: Well, I'm sorry, I missed that question. What did you say?
0: Are we near the point like soccer, where people just embellish like crazy and it almost becomes a joke, and so they try to get a bigger penalty called on the opposition?
6: Mike, Ryan Poehling was knocked out.
0: Yeah, he was.
6: No, Mike. It's a very dangerous thing to throw out there in this situation. He was quite literally knocked out.
0: Yeah.
6: Like, not knocked out of the game. Like, he was knocked out in that moment. He could not stand up. He had to be helped to the bench. Like, that's not an embellishment. I saw that go around. That's a ridiculous idea.
0: Okay. Well, I'm not saying that his particular case was embellishment, not at all. I'm just saying, are we getting closer to that event where someday somebody's just going to say, well, if I do this, this guy will get this penalty, and so on. I do want to know about the Bennett-Seneca rule. I don't understand it. What is the rule by the NHL where a 20-year-old or someone cannot play in the AHL? I don't understand it. Do you know it?
6: You know what, Mike, I want to touch on just the game stuff right now in terms of that. As far as I understand with the rules, like, you are allowed one player that can play, that, you know, that would be junior aged to play in the AHL and not for your NHL club. But there are some players that, you know, you're able to get into the National Hockey League. It does provide an opportunity for some younger players, and thanks for the call. It does provide an opportunity for some younger players that might not be just yet ready for the National Hockey League, but too good for juniors to play in the American Hockey League within your organization. But, you know, again, I'm not going to touch on that too much. One, it deals with the Anaheim Ducks. Two, it's really not important to the context of this game today. 702-876-1340, that's the number. Let's bring in Rita. Hey, Rita, how you doing?
2: Oh, I'm doing great. Thank you very much. I just want to make a quick call because now I'm afraid if I don't, we won't win the next game. Mm-hmm. The first thing I'm going to say, and you don't have to respond, it's just a personal opinion. The refs suck. Thank you very much. Oscar Zach, VGK, love you, but listen. You come in pissed off, and a pissed off VGK is a good VGK. You have a good night there, Ryan.
6: All right. Thanks so much, Rita. Always appreciate it. 702-876-1340. That's the number, 702-876-1340. Let's bring in Wynn. Hey, Wynn, how you doing?
4: Great, Ryan. How are you?
6: I'm good.
4: When Pavel came out to skate a little bit during a TV timeout or something like that, a commercial break, the amount of grimacing that he was doing while skating, it really concerned me. I always buttress the fact that I'm never concerned about anything, that I'm always with the faithful, and that everything will turn out fine. But I am watching him skate so close to the ice where I was like, I don't know if he's going to be out of the playoffs just like Captain Mark Stone. That concerned me a lot. And about the officiating, from my vantage point, it was bad. And the icings, there were a lot of icings I don't know from my vantage point, and I'm not on the ice, so the officials see something else, you know. But I'm not sure. I'm not sure how you saw it, but I'll leave it at that. On to the next one. Let's go to Disneyland. Back to Disneyland for this one and close it out.
6: All right, good stuff, Wynn. Thanks so much for the call. Really appreciate it. 702-876-1340, that's the number. Take a break. Come back with more in a moment. Tony, Joe, hang on the line. We'll be back in just a moment. It's the Extended Post Game Show on Fox Sports Las Vegas.
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2: Hey, extended postgame show, Fox Sports Las Vegas. 702-876-1340, that's the number. A 3-2 overtime victory for the Vegas Golden Knights. 3-2 series lead also for the Vegas Golden Knights. They can close out the Anaheim Ducks, punch their ticket to the Western Conference Final as early as Thursday in Game 6, 6:30 puck drop in that one. 702-876-1340, that's the number. Let's bring in Tony. Hey, Tony, how you doing?
3: Yeah, how you doing?
2: I'm good, man.
3: I just want to comment on the hit, McNabb hit. First of all, the guy that called in and said that there's embellishment and the NHL doesn't have that much experience. And I would tell you, experience in playing the game or at any level, because you're looking at McNabb, a guy that's about 6'3", 230-odd pounds. And the player he hit, Pauling, is a star player. He has, I believe, at least 5 goals in 10 games and a couple of at least 1 assist I know of. And when he hit him, I don't know if McNabb thought he was going to be receiving, the pass was coming to Pauling or Poiling, I don't know how to pronounce his name, but he blindsided him. And he hit him, I believe, in anticipation that Pauling would receive the puck as a forward pass. But the defenseman cut into the middle of the ice and made a diagonal 45-degree pass. But the defenseman, McNabb, had already committed himself, and he was gliding. He was gliding. So that shows to me that he wasn't charging him, taking 1, 2, 3, or 4 steps. And while he was gliding, he was sort of anticipating that he would meet the player when he received the puck. So his body was already in motion. And when he got hit, the gentleman on the boards did not see him. That's the interference, because he hit a player that did not have the puck, was not carrying the puck, and he didn't see him coming. I don't believe McNabb had any intention of injuring that player. That's a normal body check. If there was a puck delivered to the Anaheim player, he would have received a regular body check. The problem is his neck whiplashed backwards and his head hit the glass, which is terrible. I saw the vibration. It was pretty awful. And the player has had a history of concussions. I don't believe that deserved a 5-minute major at all. It certainly didn't deserve a misconduct. He will not receive any further penalty. That was a major blow to the game. And it could have cost, that call could have cost the Vegas, Knights their win tonight. And I got to say, you got to understand, Ryan, the referees at this level are under tremendous pressure, and they're not trying to make mistakes. I'm not one to really concentrate. When I coached or played, the referees were never in my vision. If they made a call, I made sure that our players concentrated on the next play. If there was a call against us and our penalty killing were going out, I'd say focus on that. If you focus on referees, you're playing two teams. Focus on the team that you're out there with. And generally speaking, I always like this kid, Carter. He's a star. And, John Tortorella is just, I don't know, he's a master. He can figure it out. And you guys are lucky to have him. I wish he was in Montreal. He's a fiery guy, and I love the way he coaches. And, hey, listen, the parlay didn't work tonight for us. We lost, and you guys won. But we're tied up 2 in Montreal with Buffalo, and hopefully we meet you in the finals. Anyway, thanks for letting me speak to you guys. Hopefully that was a little bit of my insight that meant something.
2: Yeah, no, good stuff, Tony. Really appreciate it. Thank you for the call. I agree with pretty much everything that you said. And, refs are going to have off nights. It wasn't a great officiated game in this one, but at the same time, you let the players play, right? Like, that's kind of what you want when the games get into crunch time here and the tail end of a series. So you certainly got that in this game today. 702-876-1340, that's the number. Let's bring in Joe. Hey, Joe, how you doing?
4: I'm doing fantastic after that win. My God. This team, as I wrote online, I said, this team rarely disappoints me, and obviously they lose some games, but it's just amazing, the resiliency. I love this team, Ryan. And I was there today, so I was able to see some things, like watching Saad, because all day today, people have been hammering on Torts, saying he doesn't know what he's doing, this is ridiculous, fire him as soon as they can. I'm like, we're up. Come on, guys, it's 2-2 in the series. Let's see what he's doing. I love Riley Smith. I want to see Riley Smith in there, too. But I'm going to let him have the benefit of the doubt, Torts. And Saad had a really good game until that giveaway, which cannot happen. Overall, though, he played well. So I'm really happy. I hope they close it out in six. I'd rather not go to a 2 p.m. game seven. overcoming the McNabb loss was amazing. And also, they came back really strong after they killed most of that five-minute penalty. Anaheim pushed back. Anaheim is really, really good. But I would extend Torts now. Extend them. They're playing so well. I like them. And people are mad that he doesn't give them much away in the press conferences.
2: Yeah.
4: I don't care. Just keep winning.
2: Yeah. No, good stuff, Joe. Thanks for the call. Really appreciate it. You know, I'll say this about Torts. We knew earlier today that Mark Stone wasn't going to play. Jeremy Lauzon wasn't going to play. Like, Torts could say game-time decision. He could leave you on your feet or, you know, pins and needles trying to determine what's going to happen. But, you know, for a guy that certainly wants to only give certain things away, I do appreciate John Tortorella being forthcoming about who will or will not be in the lineup. Again, 702-876-1340, that's the number. Let's bring in Terry. Hey, Terry, how you doing?
5: Ryan, good evening, sir. Start off by saying thanks to you and everybody that's part of the broadcast team. I use a lot of radio and, of course, love the games on TV, but you all do an amazing job, so thank you for that. Second up, that brings me to the worst part of the playoffs, is that I miss the local TV coverage. I think everybody does. That's also part of the enjoyment of the game, but I suffer the TV broadcast. And then third, it's been a season like no other. It's been exhausting. It's been exhilarating. Honestly, at this point, Ryan, what could happen that could seem like a surprise at this point? It seems like nothing.
2: Yeah, I mean, I don't know that anything's like front of mind for me, right? Like, you look at the Golden Knights all season long, just couldn't really gain the traction you'd expect them to. You make the coaching change with eight games left. You go 7-0-1 down the stretch. You win another division title. You close out the Utah Mammoth the first opportunity you have. You've got an opportunity now to close out the Anaheim Ducks, and say what you will about the Pacific Division, and the Golden Knights could be right there with the Colorado Avalanche or the Minnesota Wild, depending on how that series goes.
5: Yep.
2: It's leaning a particular way. Like, getting to the Western Conference Final is not nothing, considering the coaching change happened with eight games left in the regular season.
5: I agree. I got a lot of friends in Denver. I grew up there, but I'm a Knights fan for almost every game I've consumed that they've ever played, one way or the other. I've only ever missed a few. And I've got it set up for me to go to a game there, some friends to come to a game here if we can get them all in one place in a week and a half. There's a lot of work for a week. There's a lot of work to do, especially here, to win that last game and do it. Just two last things. It's so hard and heartbreaking to not see Mark Stone on the ice. There were people stepping up and filling some holes tonight. They did a pretty nice job, I think. But, man, the night I missed the most at this point is Jeremy Lauzon. Mm-hmm. Usually, if you have a guy on your team that plays the whole year and scores one goal, that's the player everyone in the city wants to run out of town the next year. And Jeremy Lauzon managed to do that, and everyone loved it. The more he played, the more everyone loved him, and the bigger part of the team he was. So part of me says we won't see Jeremy until October on opening night. I hope that's not true, but, what a year for that guy. And just I think, captured in a way nobody ever has the hearts of Knights fans. So, again, thank everyone on the broadcast team. I enjoy the coverage. I hope there's a lot more games. Maybe there will be. We'll see.
2: All right, good stuff, Terry. Thanks so much for the call. Really appreciate it. Point on Jeremy Lozon. Like, listen, this is a dude that just goes out there. He hits everything. He'll drop the gloves. He'll stick up for his teammates. And he'll do it with a smile on his face. He's not concerned about who he's hitting. He's not concerned about who he's fighting. If there's an opportunity, Jeremy Lozon will play with that physicality, and you miss that for sure in the postseason. We'll take a break. Wrap it up next on the Extended Postgame Show. It's Fox Sports Las Vegas.
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10: Wrapping it up here, extended postgame show, Fox Sports Las Vegas, 3-2 the final. The Golden Knights defeat the Anaheim Ducks in overtime, take a 3-2 series lead with a chance to close out the series and punch their ticket to the Western Conference Final in Game 6 on Thursday. 6:30 puck drop in that one. I will sneak in a couple of texts here. I promised a Sal text. They're tremendous.

0: That was the one thing they were consistently good at. Sal, I don't know how to break this to you, buddy, but I'm going to do it anyway. The Golden Knights have a power play goal in four consecutive games. I don't know if you're, like, zeroing in on the actual games, but they've been very good on special teams. Their penalty kill has been tremendous. Their power play has been clicking recently. They're getting the job done. And, you know, again, like, you can choose to lean into that and be happy about it as a fan. Like, it'd be cool, right? Like, another Western Conference final, it means you're in the Final Four. You've got a legitimate shot in the Stanley Cup. I think I'd lean into the positive there. But that's just me. You and I, we differ in that way. All right, Game 6, Thursday, 6:30 puck drop, 5:30 pregame show, a chance for the Golden Knights to close out the Anaheim Ducks and punch their ticket to the Western Conference Final. If you're a Golden Knights fan, you should be pretty happy about that. That's going to do it for me here on the Extended Postgame Show. Thanks to Joe Costa in studio, keeping us on the air, making sure everything sounds great. And thanks to you, our listeners, our callers, our texters. It is your postgame show. 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Until Thursday, have a great night, everybody. We'll talk to you then right here on Fox Sports Las Vegas.
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2: Because his points prop was 27.5 points for the gamblers out there, right? And he had 21 points in the first half. So you might have been thinking, all right, feeling good, looking good. It's not probably not a blowout, you know. Like I said, first 4 minutes of the third quarter was tied up. It's a tie game, 61 apiece. So you don't have to worry about, okay, it's getting out of hand. Wemby isn't going to play in the fourth quarter. It wasn't anything like that. He just didn't score that much. He ended up with 27 points. He actually went to the free throw line with 26 points, right? So if he makes both of them, he goes over his points prop of 27.5. He missed the first one and then, of course, made the second one. So he ended with 27 points. So if you were on the over 27.5, you got hooked. You got hooked, lost by half a point. So that is sports betting in a nutshell right there. So hopefully you were either on the under or it did tick down to 26.5. If you were over 26.5, you're a winner. Cash it. But Wemby played great, gambling to the side. 27-17, the game after he was ejected early in the second quarter in game four. He responded. He was fantastic. He played great. The Spurs, they consistently doubled Anthony Edwards. Anthony Edwards was held in check, had 20 points. He wasn't bad, but just 20 points, 6-for-13 from the field, facing a lot of doubles. And so Ant was passing quite a bit, not getting a whole lot of shots, not a lot of volume. So they did a good job on him. I like the defensive approach by the Spurs. And he didn't get much else. It was a cold shooting night for the Timberwolves collectively. 39% from the field. 27% from three. Not what you're looking for. Ice cold. It was Brick City for the Timberwolves on Tuesday night. Orange Julius Randle. I call him Orange Julius. Inefficient. 17 points on 17 shots. Not what you're looking for. 0-for-4 from 3. Did have 10 boards, but the scoring just wasn't there. Timberwolves didn't have enough, and they got worked by 29 points. They will try to stave off elimination in Game 6. We'll get to Game 6 on Thursday evening. But the Timberwolves' offense can't be trusted. That's one of the major takeaways. They cannot be trusted. They settle for way too many threes at times. There was a run in the first half where they tried a corner three, not even close, fast break for the Spurs. Then they tried another corner three, not even close, fast break for the Spurs. And it's like, I don't know, why don't we try to get to the bucket? Why don't we shoot mid-range? I know that Wemby is protecting the rim. That's a great luxury to have, but the Timberwolves are not shy about attacking the rim, attacking the basket, or getting to the paint, getting mid-range shots. They're just settling for long jumpers far too often. And I realize you're going to have to shoot a good number of them against a Wembanyama-led defense. I get that. I do. But, again, Shannon Jr. was like, hey, we're not afraid. We're going to attack him all the time. We're not shying away from Wemby. And the next thing you know, it's just 3, 3, 3, 3. They shot 27%. It's like less threes, a little more mid-range, a little more get to the bucket. But they were just ice cold from three. And I don't

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0: It is Fox Sports Radio. I'm Brian Noe, it's Big Ben Maller. And it is time for the Tire Rack Play of the Day.
1: Michael finds it right circle. He threw it across. Big goal!
0: There you go. 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The way tire buying should be. It is time for the Who Am I game. So I was a big, big deal last year. Huge story. I'm really struggling this year. All right. 0 for 36.
2: Who?
0: I was on a cold streak. 0 for my last 36 heading into Tuesday night, only hitting 166 for the season. However, I did get two hits, and I scored three runs on Tuesday. Who am I?
2: Who?
0: Big Lou checks in, says, the white Channing Frye, Pat Garrity. Shout out, former Notre Dame player right there. Very nice. Good pull by Big Lou. Michael Decker, he checks in with Wahoo McDaniel. I like Los Angeles Matt Gardena Manuel. He says, Beantown Benny, not, he says, let's see, Beantown Benny, not Beantown Blindly. And a little shout out to Boston, to Blind Scott, I think. I'm not sure what he's going with right there. I'm not positive right there. Alex says, the great Nacho Libre. Good guess. Very good guess. Who am I? You are actress Debbie Ryan, who is 33 today. Compliments of the late night drug tester. All good guesses. Very well done. Who am I? I am Cal Raleigh. Ice cold. Big deal last year. All those home runs. 0 for 36 heading into Tuesday. The two hits, three runs scored. We get to the NFL schedule.
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15: The San Antonio Spurs lead their second-round playoff series 3-2 after beating the Timberwolves 126-97. The game was tied in the third quarter. Victor Wembanyama finished with 27 points and 17 rebounds. Daryl Morey is out as 76ers team president. In the WNBA expansion, Portland won its first game, edging New York on a putback at the buzzer 98-96. In the NHL playoffs, Vegas went up 3-2 in its second-round series, beating Anaheim in overtime 3-2. Buffalo a 3-2 winner at Montreal. To baseball, Tampa Bay in 10 innings won at Toronto, while the Yankees won at Baltimore to end a 4-game losing streak. Milwaukee won its fifth in a row, 6-4 over the Padres. San Francisco beat the Dodgers again in L.A., 6-2. The Dodgers have lost 4 in a row. Paul Skeens and the Pirates defeated Colorado 3-1. I'm Steve DeSager.
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17: What? 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
20: Here he is in for Big Ben. Brian, no.
21: Oh, what is going on? Welcome in. Happy early Wednesday morning to you. Fired up about Game 5, Wednesday night. Cavs going to the Pistons on the road in Detroit. We'll have a little bit on that, but ball is on the brain. We are ballaholics over here. Love football. And the NFL continues its little striptease over here, little bit by bit, piece by piece, like Denzel said in Man on Fire. Huh? Great line from that movie. Piece by piece. That's what the NFL is doing with its schedule reveal right here as the striptease continues. We got a little bit more of the striptease on Tuesday here. Yeah, I woke up to some Schefter tweets. And the first tweet said, this season's first Monday Night Football game, September 14th, will be the Broncos versus the Chiefs. I love this part. This game's site still has not been determined, as the NFL still is finalizing its schedule for Thursday's release. It's like, we don't know where it's going to be. We just know it's Broncos and Chiefs, huh? And then there was a site update. This is what Schefter tweeted a little bit later. Site update. The opening week one Monday Night Football game between the Broncos and Chiefs will be played in Kansas City. The NFL had not finalized the game site until today. That's what he tweeted on Tuesday afternoon-ish, somewhere around there. It's like, okay, all right. So it's going to be in KC. So there are a couple of things here. I would read into this a certain way. Now, not everybody will look at this the same way. Some might disagree. Some might push back. That's fine. Reasonable minds can disagree. But the way I look at this game being in week one is this. This is a big bet by the NFL. When the NFL makes big bets, the NFL normally wins big bets. Okay? So by having the Chiefs play in week one, Monday Night Football, prime time, they're hosting the Broncos, who won the division last year, were a Bo Nix injury away from probably going to the Super Bowl. So for the Chiefs to be hosting the Broncos, it's a pretty good clue that old Mahomes probably going to be upright and ready to go in week one. Coming off the torn ACL, it's just another clue. Now, well before this was announced, I've thought all along that Mahomes will be there. He will be playing in week one. I hear a lot of talk, a lot of conversations, a lot of questions. Is he going to be ready? Do we know if he's going to? Yeah, he's going to be ready. And the NFL scheduling this game in week one is an indication of that. It's a clue that Mahomes will be out there. Who is, quick, off the top of your head, who's the Chiefs' backup quarterback? I don't know either. I'll have to look it up real fast. Who is the Chiefs' backup quarterback? That would be one, Justin Fields. Okay, so just picture this. Week one, Monday Night Football. We got Troy Aikman. We got Joe Buck. They're ready. Let's go. First Monday night game of the season. We're fired up over here. All right, we got Bo Nix and the Broncos. Bo Nix healthy, back from injury, taking on Justin Fields and the Kansas City Chiefs. Like, what the hell is with the old Vince Lombardi? What the hell is going on out here, right? That's what we'd be saying if that's the case. That's not going to be the case. All right, Mahomes is going to be out there, man. He's going to rehab like a crazy person. He'll be ready to go. I'd be shocked if he's not. Stunned. I am 95-5 that Mahomes will be there. And I think that the NFL is probably close to the same thing. Otherwise, they schedule some other game in week one. So Broncos Chiefs in week one. And I think the other thing is this. Now, you might not agree with this, but I think it's an indication –

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0: It is Fox Sports Radio. I'm Brian Noe, in for Big Ben Maller. By the way, fun fact about me, Coop. I've seen the band Korn twice in concert. How about you?
1: I've seen them once.
0: One time?
1: Yeah.
0: Was it good? Good experience?
1: Yeah, absolutely.
2: I like eating Korn.
0: Yeah, well, there you go. My young nephew, Mini-Matt, when he was a tiny, tiny kid, he was, I don't even know, maybe like one, maybe a little more than that. He could barely talk. We were eating Korn, and he was sitting on this little, like, high chair or something. He was like, he just wanted to participate. He's like, it's Korn. It's Korn. It's Korn. Anytime I have Korn, I'm like, it's Korn, you know, or whatever. That's how we do it.
2: Stuck with you forever now.
0: Yeah, forever. I always think of Mini-Matt, but yeah, I saw Korn in Portland not that long ago. Pretty good. They were with Gojira. I don't know if you get down with Gojira, a little French metal band. Very good stuff. Heavy. Heavy stuff, Coop. I like a lot of their songs, but I saw Korn back in 1996, one of the very first concerts I went to.
2: Wow. I was 4 years old.
0: Oh, my gosh. That's insane. Are you kidding? That's amazing. Yeah, it was a Megadeth show. It was in Kalamazoo. And
1: that must have been awesome.
0: It was the first real concert I went to, Coop, and it was like, Korn, what a stupid name. And these guys got on stage and were like, what the hell? Who is this band? You know? And they blew up. They've had a great run, an awesome run. But we had no idea. It was just one of the lesser bands of that show. It's kind of crazy, but I'll never forget. It was Fear Factor. It was Korn. It was Flotsam and Jetsam. It was like the old Jason Newsted band. He was the bassist of Metallica for a little while. That was his old band. And there was Megadeth.
1: I remember seeing Korn in the, you know, in the early to mid-90s, like seeing like their stickers and then their videos and things.
0: Right.
1: Like, who is this scary goth band?
0: Yeah,
1: and then later on, I was like, yeah, Korn.
0: Yeah. It's funny, man. They've got a lot of songs that I like. They're just different, kind of weird. I did see, not to produce a drop over here, I did see In Concert, Head. If you don't add In Concert, it's not good. That's a drop right there. But he started a Christian band. And it was a trip, right? Like, he played a show in Fresno. I was still working in Fresno at the time. And so he played the show, and it was like not this big concert hall. It was just like, I don't know, it was like a room or something, like a bigger room. They're playing this concert, and these guys were jamming. They're pretty heavy. And it was funny because they would just pause, and he would talk to the crowd. And he was just saying all this religious stuff, you know? It's like the song would end, like, did it, did it, did it, did it. It ends, and he's like, look, man, I just got to say, I was saved. I was saved by Jesus Christ. And he would do this, like, whole, like, two-minute thing, and then they play another heavy song, and you do the same thing throughout the whole concert. It was wild, man, but, yeah. I should have said hi to the guy. I saw him on the plane, and I paused for a second. I'm like, I know this freaking guy. How do I know? I'm like, oh, it's Head from Korn. That's who it is. And I didn't say anything. I don't know why I don't say anything in those instances. I went to the bathroom next to Fireman Ed, you know, the guy that leads the ETS chants. Yeah. I was at the urinal at a Colts game, and, you know, I saw this weird hat thing out of the corner of my eye, and I had to look over, and it was Fireman Ed. I didn't say anything, because I thought I'd be like, hey, you're the guy from the thing, right? And he's just like, guy, I'm trying to, you know, take a whiz right here. What are you doing right now? So I didn't say anything. I'll say something next time I'm in a situation like that, you know? All right. Hit us up. We'll get to the militia. We'll get to the tweets. And we will get to a competition that we're really doing this? Is this what we're doing?
3: We are!
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16: The San Antonio Spurs lead their second-round playoff series 3-2 after beating the Timberwolves 126-97. The game was tied in the third quarter. Victor Wembanyama finished with 27 points and 17 rebounds. Daryl Morey is out as 76ers team president. In the WNBA expansion, Portland won its first game, edging New York on a putback at the buzzer, 98-96. In the NHL playoffs, Vegas went up 3-2 in its second-round series, beating Anaheim in overtime 3-2. Buffalo a 3-2 winner at Montreal. To baseball, Tampa Bay in 10 innings won at Toronto, while the Yankees won at Baltimore to end a 4-game losing streak. Milwaukee won its fifth in a row, 6-4 over the Padres. San Francisco beat the Dodgers again in L.A., 6-2. The Dodgers have lost 4 in a row. Paul Skeens and the Pirates defeated Colorado 3-1. I'm Steve DeSager.
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25: What? That guy's cool.
21: Here he is in for Big Ben.
25: Brian, no.
0: Oh, what is going on? Brian, no, in for Big Ben Maller. Hope all is well. Hope all is fantastic. We got a lot going on. We got the militia lined up. We got tweets I got to get to. Got a quick NFL thought. There is such a thing with me. You need a shot clock for me, you know? It needs to be like the NBA where there's an 8-second clock. You know, there's a, you know, 8-second violation if you don't cross half court. That's how I need to be with some of my NFL takes, man. I could talk for 3 days straight about any NFL subject you put in front of me, man. I love it. I can't get enough of it. 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All right, so one order of business here, besides what just happened. Queen of Hearts, at the end of this hour, 1:45 Pacific time, 4:45 Eastern time, Central time, Mountain time. You do the math. I'm counting on you to do a little math there, right? But yeah, at the end of this hour, we'll get to Lorena's award-winning segment, relationship advice, maybe with a twist this evening / this morning, maybe a little bit of the old, you know, the old reverse psychology, maybe sort of shoddy advice, just for kicks and giggles. So get your questions in here. We'll have some fun with that. Hashtag it, Queen of Hearts, all that good stuff. You can hit us up at the No Show. That's one way we would get it. At Fox Sports Radio, hashtag Queen of Hearts. Get your questions in. We love hearing from you. Okay, so quick NFL thought, and I will get to the militia. So I saw this where the Vikings, they're having a true quarterback competition. Have you seen this story? So this was Tom Pelissero, who's with the NFL Network, right? He was recently on the Rich Eisen show. He was on there this week, and he said, quote, they envision it being a true competition, Kyler Murray versus J.J. McCarthy. And both these guys are going to go into it this believing they're going to win this job. From everything that I've understood, it is truly wide open. They're keeping an open mind as a coaching staff. End quote. Huh? How about that from Tom Pelissero? Now, yeah. The first thought I have about this is, oh gosh, Kyler Murray should easily win this quarterback competition. And it's not to say that Kyler Murray is a top 10 quarterback. He's not. It's just to say he's better than J.J. McCarthy, like way better than J.J. McCarthy. J.J. McCarthy would have to make significant strides to even be as good and as productive as Kyler Murray. And it's not like Kyler Murray is ripping up the NFL. He's thrown 26 touchdown passes. That's the most he's had in a single season in his career. And he's played 7 seasons. So he's not crushing it, right? But he's more talented, and he's been way more productive than J.J. McCarthy has. Granted, J.J. has only made 10 starts. I like to call him 9. That's what he called himself. You know, he refers to himself as 9. I like to call J.J. McCarthy just simply 9. I think that's great. But a competition between Kyler and 9 advantage Kyler Murray. But then you stop and you think about this, and you're like, wait a minute. If you just think, what if? Remember I said the other night, any gambler will tell you, as soon as they make a big bet, let's say it's a big sports bet, you immediately think, what could go wrong? Coop at the poker table, right? He's going to be there pretty soon in Vegas. It's this big knockout tournament. We're expecting upwards of 22,000 people entering this thing. If you get into the money and you knock somebody out, you get a bounty. You get an envelope, could be worth up to $1 million.

0: 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There you go. Okay, we'll get to the militia here. Coop's giving me a reset right now. I like it. But I did some crack research over here, and I found out some things that I find kind of randomly interesting. The jersey sponsors on these NBA uniforms, it's like, what are these companies? I was watching Spurs Timberwolves on, Tuesday night, and it's Ledger and it's Sezzle. And I'm like, what are these companies here? So you see that on the Spurs uniforms. It just says Ledger. So I looked it up. Apparently Ledger is a leading provider of hardware crypto wallets. That's what Ledger is. I was like, okay. Sezzle, it's a company based in Minneapolis, technology company. So what they do, they provide an alternate payment platform offering interest-free installment plans at online stores. That's what Sezzle is. I mean, maybe this is just nerdy stuff, but I'm watching NBA basketball, I'm watching the playoffs, and anytime someone goes to the free throw line, I'm sitting there, I'm like, what the heck is Sezzle? What is that? It's just a payment plan company, basically. Or the same thing with Ledger. I'm like, what is Ledger? Hardware crypto wallets, man. You need that? You might be interested in that company. There you go. But I looked that up for all the other teams, and it's kind of interesting. The Lakers, anybody know? It's Bibigo. I think that's how you pronounce it. I don't know how else you'd pronounce it, but it is a South Korean international food company. It's based in Seoul. I had no idea. I thought it was online shopping. I was way off, not even close. And the other interesting fact, it says Bibigo is well known for mandu in the global market. That is Korean dumplings. So there you go. That's what was on the Lakers uniform, Bibigo, right? A little jersey sponsor right there. I do love with the OKC, Love's Travel Stops. I've gone to many Love's Travel Stops over the years, man. Normally have affordable gas. This is really like a simple gas station more than anything. Not like Buc-ee's. Buc-ee's is the Taj Mahal of all rest stops. Unbelievable. Buc-ee's is ridiculous. Have you been to a Buc-ee's, Lorena? You've been out and about on the road quite a bit. You ever stop by a Buc-ee's?
1: I have never seen one in person, no.
0: Oh, man, you would love it. It's unbelievable.
1: I want a beaver.
0: They're enormous. I swear, they don't end. A Buc-ee's rest stop just keeps going. I don't think there's an end to them, but Coop, you've been around. You ever been to a Buc-ee's?
2: I have not.
0: You have not? Wow, man. It's on the to-do list for both of you guys. Your minds will be blown. And they're in random spots. They're not just everywhere throughout the country. I don't even know the geographical pattern. It seems to be in the South a little bit more, but not exclusively. There's one sort of outside Chicago. There's just random spots, but oh yeah, they're next level, man. They're peak rest stop. Buc-ee's, shout out to them. All right, let's get out to the calls. 877-99 on Fox. All right, I love taking Bengals calls because you never know what you're gonna get. I might get someone yelling at me, someone trying to oversell the Bengals like they're gonna be good this year. Chance is in Bama. Chance, what's going on, man? You're in Fox Sports Radio. What's on your mind?
3: Hey, how you doing? I'm not a Bengals fan, but I got a take on them. I just think they're going to do the same thing they always do. Either A, Burrow's going to get hurt, or B, they may squeak into the playoffs, but their defense is going to let them down. They did have a good draft, I thought, but, you know, and I think Bengals fans better watch out, man. After what Burrow said about, you know, his I don't have the exact words he said, but it didn't sound good. If I'm a Bills fan. If Josh Allen said that, I'd be worried. You know what I mean? I think his offensive line is crap still. They still haven't addressed that. And, you know, if Burrow's such a great quarterback, why does he have to have two number one receivers? I mean, you see how far Mahomes and Josh Allen and even Lamar have gotten without the studs that he has. And I just, if he's tired of getting hit and getting hurt, you know, lose one of those guys. If they traded Jamar Chase or Higgins right now, they could get so many assets. And I got one take on the Bills. I think it's a shame they built that nice stadium. And I think it's pretty much been confirmed by the local guys. Their first, they should get week one at home, you know, because new stadium, the home, you know, everyone's pumped up about going and checking it out. But we got to wait till week two. I just, you know, hook us up with at least week one. We probably won't ever get a draft. We'll never get a Super Bowl because we're Buffalo. You know, most towns, when they build a new stadium, they'll get at least one of those two things. But, man, you could at least give us week one. You know what I'm saying?
0: Yeah, I get it. Yeah. I like the call, man. Good stuff, Chase. Thanks for checking in, man. Yeah, it's kind of interesting, the first part of it with the Bengals. He's basically preaching to the choir right there. You know, I was right on board with him where, yeah, it's, we're good. Yep. Thank you, Chase. Thank you.
1: That was interesting.
0: Yeah, right. Thank you, i.e. hang up.
1: I thought like, he was going to say more.
0: Let him go. Thank you, i.e. let him go. Yeah. But no, I was with Chase on the beginning of that where, if Joe Burrow is making – He's essentially like, we got to win. Like, the girls have the biological clock. He's got his championship clock, and it's ticking. You know, his Super Bowl clock is ticking. His playoff clock is ticking over there. And, yeah, man, like, I don't know why. It's like the Chiefs. Look at what the Chiefs did. The Chiefs had Tyreek Hill. And they could have given him a huge extension, and they decided not to. They traded Tyreek Hill, and they invested in Chris Jones, a defensive lineman. And guess what? Patrick Mahomes, who's one of the best in the business, he's still incredibly productive. Right? So Joe Burrow, I think, is one of the best in the business. So why are you paying not only Jamar Chase, but also T. Higgins? I like both receivers, but you got to spread the wealth. Their defense has been a catastrophe for far too long, and I don't understand. I just don't understand how they built that team. It'd be like if the Chiefs paid Tyreek Hill huge money and just let Chris Jones walk. You think they would have had all that success? I don't think they would have. You got to play some defense. So I just don't get them. From a team-building standpoint, I don't get it at all. It's just not a smart approach. Hey, Poppy is with us. He's over in San Diego. Before we get to the Queen of Hearts, let's hear from Poppy. What's going on, Poppy? I don't know if Poppy's with us. Is Poppy with us? No Pop? I figured he'd have...
1: And also with you.
0: Yeah. I figured he'd have some picks for Wednesday's game.
2: God, begs for airtime.
0: Yeah? He's nowhere to be found, huh? Wow. Crazy. I'm going to say it was a bad connection. That's unlike Poppy, right? Unlike Poppy to just vanish right there. All right. Let me see over here. Let's go with the... Oh, geez. It's only Mike. Well, you know, we can get to the Queen of Hearts a little bit faster. I think that's... All right. Get your calls in here. 877-99 on Fox. The Queen of Hearts takes over. Relationship advice. Your tweets are more than welcome. I want some participation, Maller Militia, huh? I want to hear some questions being thrown Lorena's way. She's got some championship advice. She might have some questionable advice. But we don't know. It's going to be a mixed bag. It's going to be like old Forrest Gump. Her advice is like a box of chocolates. You never know what you're going to get, right? That's what's going to be this morning. So feel free to hit us up, 877-99 on Fox. Anything you're wondering about, anything you want to hear Lorena's perspective on, and also on X, at Fox Sports Radio, at The No Show, hashtag at Queen of Hearts. I want questions galore. So hit us up. Phones are open. I love when hosts say that. Phones are open. Every now and then we do, you know, just mute them. So it is true. Like, they are open right now. So hit us up, and we'll get to your calls. I'm Brian Noe in for Big Ben Maller. Queen of Hearts coming up next, right here on Fox Sports Radio.
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0: everybody. It's Aaron Taylor, your real estate guy. If you're hearing this right now, guess what? 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
11: The San Antonio Spurs lead their second round playoff series 3-2 after beating the Timberwolves 126-97. The game was tied in the third quarter. Victor Wembanyama finished with 27 points and 17 rebounds. Daryl Morey is out as 76ers team president. In the WNBA expansion, Portland won its first game, edging New York on a putback at the buzzer 98-96. In the NHL playoffs, Vegas went up 3-2 in its second round series, beating Anaheim in overtime 3-2. Buffalo a 3-2 winner at Montreal. To baseball, Tampa Bay in 10 innings won at Toronto, while the Yankees won at Baltimore to end a 4-game losing streak. Milwaukee won its fifth in a row, 6-4 over the Padres. San Francisco beat the Dodgers again in L.A., 6-2. The Dodgers have lost 4 in a row. Paul Skeens and the Pirates defeated Colorado 3-1. I'm Steve DeSager.
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23: Oh, what's going on? Welcome in here. Happy early Wednesday morning to you. Hope all is grand. Just grand. Grand evening on Tuesday night for the San Antonio Spurs. And one specifically, the alien, Victor Wembanyama. 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So, the alien, Victor Wembanyama, he was ejected In week four, I'm already in football mode right now. You can tell the schedule is getting released. We got week one matchup. We got the Broncos and the Chiefs. So, game four for Victor Wembanyama. So he was ejected toward the beginning of the second quarter, right? A little less than 9 minutes to go in the second quarter. He threw an elbow. Stupid thing to do. Lost his cool. Young guy. Playoff inexperienced. And he just smacked Naz Reid right in the face. He got ejected for it. Spurs lost the game. Then you fast forward to Tuesday night. All of a sudden, you've got De'Aaron Fox and Stephon Castle. They show up as questionable. And it's like, what's going on? Are they healthy? Are they going to be good to go? Is this going to be a huge thing that Wemby lost his cool? Now the series is tied 2-2. What if the Spurs kick a game? What if they're unhealthy? All these thoughts, and then the Spurs win by 29 points. You just smack them around. Wemby was tremendous, 27 points, efficiently, 9 for 16 from the field, 17 rebounds. He went for 27 and 17. He scored 21 points in the first half. Wemby was sensational. The Timberwolves were ice cold, shooting the ball, only shot 39% from the field, including 27% from three. They were terrible. They couldn't buy one. Now the series shifts back to Minnesota for game six. That'll be on Thursday. And that's a do or die for the Timberwolves. And we're on the cusp. We are a whisker away. We are one Spurs win away from what many people believe would be the true NBA Finals matchup. Now, maybe you pause a little bit with that because the Knicks have been playing such good basketball. But the winner of Thunder Spurs, if that is the Western Conference Finals matchup, a lot would say whoever wins that series is going to go on to win the finals. They're going to win a championship. And I'll tell you what, I don't think that either team gets a lot of love in terms of playing entertaining basketball, right? Where we're always just hung up on, hey, who's going to win? Who's going to win the title? Who are you entertained by? Are you entertained by the Thunder? And let me speak out of both sides of my mouth, okay? Because I've told you before while filling in for Big Ben Maller, I love SGA's game because he's very efficient. He gets to the free throw line. He does things that help you win. Okay? Like, I think that his game should be celebrated more than dissed. But you got a lot of people that are like, oh, the foul baiting. I can't do it with that guy. He's highly effective at what he does. He's a great player. So I'm going to speak out of both sides of my mouth. While I'm all about being effective, just find a way to win. You are not there to entertain crowds. You're not there to entertain the masses. You are there to win. You are there to get a job done and to win. So if I put that to the side, that's what I truly believe. That's what I absolutely buy into. It's like, well, if you just put all of that to the side, who are you simply entertained by? And what I find interesting is if you look at OKC, just themselves, and you look at the Spurs, just themselves, I think a lot of basketball fans would honestly tell you, I'm more entertained by other teams and other styles of basketball. I bet they would say that. More times than not, I bet they would say that. They would certainly say that about OKC. Because OKC is starting to have more sustained success, right? And you know what comes with that? People get tired of it. People start resenting it. It's kind of like a Chiefs thing, really, if you think about it, where, you know, the Chiefs, they stockpiled Super Bowls. They're winning all these games. They were going for a three-peat. Unprecedented, and then they got punched in the mouth by the Eagles, but they were on the doorstep of winning a Super Bowl for a third straight year, something that had never been done before. And at that time, it was just like, oh my gosh, the Chiefs, I hate them. They're so annoying. They get all the calls. Doesn't it sound like that with the Thunder? It sounds like the same thing, like, oh, I'm so tired of this team, like freaking SGA with the whistle.

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0: 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I'm Brian Noe, Big Ben Maller. 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The crown is yours. Oh, man, I knew the Bengal apologists would be out there. They're starting to come out of the woodwork. Chris has hit me up on X. He just writes, same DBs? Do you watch games? I always love that. That's great. Like,
1: do you even watch games, Brian?
0: Busted, Lorena. I don't watch games. He found out I'm a complete fraud right here. DJ Turner, third best DB, PFF. Their O-line was 14 or 15 out of 35. I love it. They were 14 or 15. I can't remember, but they were the top half out of 32. Nothing you've said is true at all. Oh, interesting, Chris. Riddle me this, Chris. Does Joe Burrow seem to get killed repeatedly? Yeah, he does. If you just look at now, this is going way back to his rookie season. He got his leg mangled. He played 10 games, right? He started 10 games. He missed 7. Then you look at 2023, hurt again. Misses 7 starts. Then last season, hurt again, shockingly. Missed 9 starts. That's way too much time. So spare me on the, they're 14th or 15th. And, dude, he gets killed all the time. He manages to get, driven into the ground because his O-line isn't good. This is bottom line, man, and the defense sucks. Okay, if you want to point out DJ Turner, that's fine. Dax Hill has been a disappointment. I just don't trust that defense at all. I don't think they're making huge mammoth strides from what they were last season. I don't. Sorry. If they are, I'll buy you a Who Dey t-shirt. How about that? And we'll eat some Skyline chili and all will be great. 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We've got Marcel in Brooklyn. What is going on, Marcel?
2: Oh, good morning, Brian. No, and I do agree for you, buddy. Oh, wow. The Spurs got ejected and lost to the T-Wolves, including this person?
3: You got 20 seconds, Marcel.
0: Yeah. Yeah, it was a good game, Marcel. What do you have for us, buddy? We got to go fast.
2: Yes, TV picks to start the week before two polls and a cup of Joe that's coming up. What do you got?
3: So you're guessing what he watched on TV last night.
0: He's definitely watching Game 5 of the Western Conference second round. It was Spurs T-Wolves, for sure.
2: Okay, mixed match it is. Lorena.
1: Roast of Kevin Hart.
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3: I think you were watching an episode of Margo's Got Money Troubles.
2: Ooh, not a mixed match. And Brian, Spurs T-Wolves.
0: Let's go. Let's go.
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17: And here's what you need to know.
18: The Giants sent the Dodgers to their fourth straight loss, 6-2. Shohei Ohtani of L.A. hit a solo homer. He had two hits. The rest of his team went 2-for-25. But Milwaukee won its fifth straight, beating the Padres 6-4. So the Padres' lead over L.A. in the NL West is still a half game. Tampa Bay leads the Yankees still by two games in the AL East. Rays won in 10 innings at Toronto 7-6. The Yankees ended a four-game losing streak, winning 6-2 at Baltimore. Philadelphia was a 2-1 winner at Boston. Kyle Schwarber. Schwarber is 17th homer. Pittsburgh and Paul Skeens over Colorado 3-1. In the NBA playoffs, San Antonio's up 3-2 after beating Minnesota 126-97. Victor Wembanyama with 27 points and 17 rebounds. In the NHL playoffs, Buffalo won at Montreal 3-2. Vegas in overtime beat Anaheim 3-2. I'm Steve DeSager.
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0: LeVar Arrington, Brady Quinn, Jonas Knox with you here. Coming up top of next hour, a little over 10 minutes from now, we are going to catch up with our guy, the old P, Petros Papadakis. That'll be yours right here on FSR. Lots of stuff to get Petros' opinion on. So that'll be fun here again a little over 10 minutes from now. 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
1: There are some good things that happen, and there's some bad, and then there's some downright ugly things. It's time for Good, Bad, and Ugly.
0: Well, to deliver those responsibilities, we turn it over to Sheriff Sweeka.
2: All right. Well, Sheriffs, it's time to go good, bad, and the ugly. You know what? Who our good is? That would be Constable Queen himself. Go for it, brother.
3: Constable.
0: Come on, what? Constable Queen.
2: Go on, then.
3: What the hell did you just say?
2: Draw, cowboy. Draw, cowboy. Smoke that wagon.
3: I don't know what is happening to Patty Sweet, but here's the good. The good is Dylan Brooks being there to support LeBron James despite the sweep of the L.A. Lakers and LeBron. Dylan Brooks being there right next to the hoop, trying to cheer on LeBron during every free throw attempt. In that game four of the series versus Oklahoma City. So I know those two have a long history. I just think it was nice that Dylan Brooks, it was really good that he was there to support LeBron.
2: All right, up next we got Deputy Notcher the Bad, brother.
0: Well, we've talked about how poor officiating is across the world of sports. In Major League Baseball, you've got the ABS system where you can now challenge balls and strikes, and it's been really effective. It's pretty fast. At the Little League level, they got to do something, because my son got rung up on a strike call that was so egregious. I've got video. I can document it. I can show you. It was awful.
3: Prove
0: that's
3: it.
0: My bad. For
3: put
0: me.
3: It out
0: I'll
3: there.
0: Send
3: prove it.
0: It. Awful. Prove terrible it. Call. That's my bad.
2: And finally, we got Sheriff Sticks. You get the ugly, brother.
4: Sheriff Sticks. This segment.
0: Tall.
4: This
0: no.
4: segment was ugly. Constable Q.
2: That.
4: Like pitches.
2: Alliteration,
4: like,
2: brother.
4: Yeah, let's go to break. Let's get to hour three. That's my ugly. We are
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6: The Giants sent the Dodgers to their fourth straight loss, 6-2. Shohei Ohtani of L.A. hit a solo homer. He had two hits. The rest of his team went 2-for-25. But Milwaukee won its fifth straight, beating the Padres 6-4. So the Padres' lead over L.A. in the NL West is still a half game. Tampa Bay leads the Yankees still by two games in the AL East. Rays won in 10 innings at Toronto 7-6. The Yankees ended a four-game losing streak, winning 6-2 at Baltimore. Philadelphia was a 2-1 winner at Boston. Kyle Schwarber is 17th homer. Pittsburgh and Paul Skeens over Colorado 3-1. In the NBA playoffs, San Antonio's up 3-2 after beating Minnesota 126-97. Victor Wembanyama with 27 points and 17 rebounds. In the NHL playoffs, Buffalo won at Montreal 3-2. Vegas in overtime beat Anaheim 3-2. I'm Steve DeSager.
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0: 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Number one is the way they're using Cap. He has doubled his assist totals from last year's playoffs in half the games. Mike Brown and his staff have done a great job to take the burden solely off Jalen Brunson to initiate offense. It has been fantastic. We've always known Cat's super skill. He was skilled in Minnesota. He's always been skilled. So that's impressive. The second thing is this roster is very smartly constructed. James Dolan spent a couple of years in Vegas building the Sphere, got out of basketball, and the Knicks front office did a great job. They've got defensive players, a scoring guard, a skilled big, a defensive big. They just have a bunch of guys, and they all fit together, and they play great together.
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4: 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It has been fantastic. We've always known Cat's super skill. He was skilled in Minnesota. He's always been skilled. So that's impressive. The second thing is this roster is very smartly constructed. James Dolan spent a couple of years in Vegas building the Sphere, got out of basketball, and the Knicks front office did a great job. They've got defensive players, a scoring guard, a skilled big, a defensive big. They just have a bunch of guys, and they all fit together, and they play great together.
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2: And now, Steve Covino.
15: Oh, boy.
2: Uh-oh. Rich Davis. This is Covino and Rich.
15: We always said that hip-hop and basketball are young people's game. In fact, Jay-Z said that recently. He said it's corny when old rappers try to make new songs. It's not working in today's world. So that's what we're seeing in the NBA right now. Young, turnt, and sexy is where

0: Stu Gotts and Company Live. She's Monty. I'm Dan. Isaac Lohenkron is here, as is Jason Stewart and Iowa Sam, hanging out on a Wednesday here on Fox Sports Radio. 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

0: Deru. There are things that I'm glad Danny G brought up. Like, yeah, they're traveling in a much better way than we could ever imagine. But it's going to take a toll on these monster thorax bodies.
1: Let me ask you a question.
0: Yeah.
1: And you know, this is the only one time, I think it's maybe twice for us when we've gone on work trips. That last flight we took to the MLB All-Star Game, or I should say the last time we went to Atlanta, we got to go first class. Didn't it feel way different when you got off that plane?
2: I've only flown first class two times in my life, and that's probably more than some, right?
3: Like, I don't believe you.
2: I'm a regular economy traveler with my family.
1: Rich spends all his extra budget on Starbucks.
3: Well, wait. When you get comp for going to gigs and stuff, or like they don't put you on first class?
2: A lot of times, no. Only a couple times I've flown first class, and I'll tell you what, only a couple times. One of those times I had one of those the bed seats.
0: Yeah. Do you think we are Sam the Buxtons?
2: I love that Sam thinks that though.
3: I just thought that maybe somewhere over the last 20 years you guys have, you know, gotten a couple business trips where you've flown first class.
0: You think we're making Colin money, bro? There's no ask CNR.
1: I specifically remember Covino getting off that flight to Atlanta saying, "Wow, what a difference first class makes."
0: It does. But it doesn't mean that everybody can fall asleep on a plane. They're going to be sleep deprived, rest deprived. Yeah. The body's going to ache. So it is a really, really great point. And honestly, Rich, I got to give you props. First, I heard it put in that way. When you compare 38,000 miles to what other teams are doing, it's really unfair. But it also goes to show you how marketable and how must watch the 49ers are. That's who they're leading with. You know, hey, we want everyone in the world to see these guys.
2: Poor Brock Purdy.
0: Yeah.
3: You know, one thing they'll have to look forward to, though? This is what I look forward to. I never eat this outside of a plane. Just like people don't really drink ginger ale outside of a plane.
2: Yeah, the ginger ale and cran apple survive solely on airlines.
0: You always get a Canada Dry or a Schweppes.
2: Schweppes.
0: Isn't that how you pronounce it?
2: Schweppes.
3: Have you guys ever had a stroopwafel cookie?
0: Yeah.
3: They are fantastic, and I never eat them outside of the plane.
0: Oh, you're so good. To be all overweight on stroopwafel. Man. You want a stroopwafel or a real weird quinoa cookie?
1: By the way, Jones199 in our YouTube chat says, Rich is building in his excuse for when the Niners underperform.
0: Are you hedging your bets with
2: hedging my bets now. Man. Well, hey, the international NFL, we all want it. I'm not arguing it. I think expanding the game, I'm telling you,
0: eventually. Hey, would your personal feelings change if Fox Sports Radio sent us out to a few of those games?
2: Not all of them, because I wouldn't want to travel 38,000 miles.
0: No, I said a few of those.
2: I'm down if they said, hey, you guys want to go to Australia?
0: How dope would that be?
2: Good, I might.
0: Sign me up. I'm there.
2: That's a lovely accent. New Jersey?
0: Yes.
2: Hey, your thoughts at Covino and Rich. Am I being a baby? Are Niners fans over-exaggerating this? Or, you know what, is it the cost of business when you're a popular team and when the team that you root for is, you know, is one with a big fan base? I think the game going global is a good idea. I love the idea that we'll be probably realistic, what, Danny, in a couple of years where it'll be an 18-game schedule, two bye weeks, the Super Bowl is followed by a holiday the next day. Like, they're all leading, all points are leading to that eventually.
1: Yeah, and your international game and then your bye week after that.
2: Yeah, so eventually it'll work out. But this year, the Niners, yikes.
0: All right, well, your thoughts. Chime in on YouTube, at Covino and Rich FSR. 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Yep. 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
0: Hey, welcome back to the show, Graham. Program, the professional Graham, Covino and Rich. And how could this show of buffoons be professional? Because we got the best producer in all the land. He's a professional deucer. His name's Danny G. And I got to credit him with some great ideas, man. He comes up with some great show discussions. Props to Danny G. And, of course, would our show be the same without Iowa Sam playing some Daft Punk in the background?
2: No,
0: our sound technician. We got the best in the game.
2: I look at this like a team. Would it be the same without our video guy Spot?
0: Or no.
2: The Kron or Dan Byer or Monsi, all doing
0: dude,
2: such a great job.
0: That's got a ring to it, bro. The Kron got your update.
2: I'm a team guy. Because hey, you know why?
0: Why?
2: Because anytime a team has good chemistry, they win. I think so many people in the world of whatever you do for a living, businesses, sports, radio teams, podcasts, whatever, people don't give enough emphasis to the team they build around them. And you've seen that fail so many times in all different arenas.
0: You forgot the Kron, part-time OnlyFans page.
2: Oh, I mean, how's that going for you, by the way?
0: He has a page called BoneLyFans.
19: Hoping to be full-time by the summer.
2: Okay, yeah. Because I knew it was the girl from Nadia from American Pie.
0: Yeah.
2: Shannon Elizabeth. Then I saw Jamie Presley has joined OnlyFans.
0: And now the Kron.
2: And now Isaac Lohenkron.
0: Yeah.
2: If you want to see how he really does his sports update,
0: top secret.
2: It's $9.99 a month. All right, so Covino and Rich here on Fox Sports Radio. Let me pose a question to you guys before we get to LeBron. There's a LeBron, oh, we're taking him for granted type of scenario we're going to pose to you guys. Plus, we got Mike's hot takes. We got Sam with Midweek Major. So a lot of fun coming up. And I'm done being a little baby boy about the Niners, though I do think they should win every tiebreaker by default. Like, if there's a tiebreaker for positioning in the playoffs, if the Niners are lucky enough to get there, it should go to them for traveling 38,000 miles this year. I'm not bitter. I'm just saying.
0: Mm-hmm. It's a great point.
2: If they're tied for the top of the NFC West, it should be automatic. Sorry, Rams. Sorry, Seahawks. So, here's my question. You haven't heard me say these two names in a while, and Danny's going to start the timer. It's not Aaron Rodgers. Don't worry.
0: Hans and Franz?
2: Not Hans and Franz.
1: Don't tell me it's Juan Soto.
2: It's not Juan Soto. Who's supposed to get married next month? Or the month after?
0: I don't know. Who?
1: Oh, wow. We're going back to 2023 with this.
2: Travis Kelce, Taylor Swift. The wedding is supposed to be this summer. Apparently, lots of planning. It's going to be, it's like our royal wedding, let's be honest. It's the closest thing we have. The biggest NFL star and a pop superstar. Here's my thought for you. Not their wedding. I just saw that Travis Kelce and Taylor Swift attended a wedding in Greece with Travis's Kansas City Chiefs teammate, George Karloftis. He married his beautiful wife, Kaya. I know the wedding's all about the bride.
0: Kaya Karloftis.
2: The bride is the star. Stars! I remember my wedding. Anything my wife wanted, I was like, do it. You're the bride.
0: I felt like the star at your wedding, man. My moves were on that day.
2: You made it about you?
0: Yeah.
2: And your moves?
0: Yeah, my moves were like next level. I was just feeling it.
2: One day behind the velvet rope, one day behind the scenes, I got to show a video of Covino. Him and Spot, let's just say they either had too many drinks or smoked a little something at my wedding. They went in the confessional booth.
0: Yeah.
2: and started giving me, like, bro love. Like, yeah, bro, like, I know today's your big day.
0: I felt like a star at Rich's wedding, man.
2: There's some really odd footage from my wedding. Anyway.
0: By the way, Sam, then I did the worm, and then a circle built around me. I started doing the running man, did a few pop and lock breakdance moves, and I feel like Rich, like, felt like I was stealing his thunder at his own wedding.
2: That's true. But at the wedding, let's be honest, it's all about the bride, right? Like, they always want to make sure. Remember, like, the old-timey thought would be, like, bridesmaids, don't look too hot. You don't want to take away from the bride.
0: Mm-hmm.
2: No one wear white. No one do this. It's about the bride.
0: Yeah.
2: And the family. I know this might sound like ego talking, but if you're George Karloftis and Kaya Harris and you're getting married, having Taylor Swift and Travis Kelce at your wedding, is that a distraction? Or are they all professional enough?
0: It is, but I'm sure they're sort of honored, like, to know that these superstars were at their wedding, too. And they're just people to them, for the most part.
2: I know, yeah, because they're teammates. But I'm saying, other than teammates, how many family and friends are at the wedding that
0: are
2: like...
0: Yeah. No, I think it's just like, man, can you believe who's part of the fun?
2: But I see what you're saying. Distracting is awesome. Isaac, would your wife have wanted a super pop star at your wedding, or would that have been ultimately distracting to her?
0: You don't think that she would have rather married Rick
19: Springfield? 101 times out of 100, especially if it was Taylor Swift or Harry Styles.
2: I mean, when did you get married, if you don't mind me asking, Isaac, like a decade ago?
19: Oh, I don't mind you asking. My wife, on the other hand, minds you asking. It was 2014.
2: Oh, wow. So let's say, who was like the... Taylor Swift was a hot star back then, too. So Taylor Swift, I was thinking maybe like a Britney Spears. If there was like the hottest female star at the time, would the bride want that woman at their wedding? Danny G, do you think Brenda would want some hot pop star? Would you want Queen Bee or Taylor or someone at your wedding?
1: No.
0: You don't think so?
1: Not unless it was somebody she was a big fan of and maybe they performed at, like, the, you know, the reception.
2: The bride's the focal point.
1: Yeah.
2: Everyone at the wedding
1: exactly. You want all eyes on her and her dress.
2: Yo, white bride's going to be walking down the aisle. All the eyes are going to be on Taylor Swift.
0: It's funny you say that because... You know, Rich, again, man, you're on a roll today. He makes a decent point because I think we have to factor in how crazy, you know, we hear the term bridezilla all the time,
2: right? For a reason, right?
0: Yeah, it's there for a reason. Women get real sensitive about this because it's their day and they've dreamt about it their whole life. There's a viral clip as we speak, at least it's new to me, where some woman shows up and she's wearing a cream-colored dress and the bride approaches her and she's like, what are you doing? And she's like, what? She's like... Why would you wear it? She's like, it's cream. And she's like, get out of my... She kicks her out of the wedding. Yeah, tells her to leave. It's a viral clip.
1: Beat
0: so,
1: it.
0: Yeah, women want all the attention on that day, and I understand why. So Taylor Swift will take some of that away, but I think it's kind of cool. I think it's a bragging right.
2: Oh, there's some great questions coming in on our feedback. Like, is Covino really a good wedding dancer?
0: Oh, yeah. Yeah, that's the only time.
2: Okay. You get a Sandler there.
0: Oh, yeah.
2: Oh, yeah. Totally.
0: That's the only time I let loose, man.
2: I'll tell you.
0: Put the tie. I do. I call it the Greg. What's it called? I put a tie around my head. The Greg Olson. I do the Greg Olson.
2: That's
0: my party vibes really come out. And if you don't know the Greg Olson, look it up. Google it. Tie around
2: the
0: head.
2: It was McCaffrey's wedding.
1: Yeah. More like Jimmy Olson.
0: No, man. I my party shoes on. I'm ready to go. And when I say party shoes, I mean my platform shoes to do the Pee Wee Herman dance.
2: Yeah, when Covino does the Keeley.
0: Yeah. That's always the scene stealer, bro.
2: That's how you know when the party is going real well. Yep. Covino hops on a table and does his Pee Wee Herman tequila dance.
0: Yeah, yeah. Start breaking stuff. It's awesome.
2: I will say, Mike, I imagine you, Danny G, I know you for 5 years now. You're a hold up, you drink, bob your head, but you are, but you're involved.
1: Yeah, gangsters don't dance, we boogie.
0: Yeah, I like that.
2: Now, I was Sam.
0: That's me outside of weddings, Danny G.
2: At our 20th anniversary party for our show in Vegas, Sam was dancing like Ben Stiller. Do you remember the movie Along Came Polly?
1: Oh, yeah. Oh, underrated film.
2: With Jennifer Aniston, where he learned how to salsa dance?
0: By the way, there's footage of this on my TikTok page if Spot wants to pull it up. It's at Steve Covino on TikTok. You can see the footage of me and Sam.
2: Sam's like boogieing.
3: That was, like, at weddings, I've gotten loose, baby.
0: Yeah, I bet, man. I bet.
2: I was Sam. I feel like you totally are... uninhibited at parties like this.
3: Absolutely.
0: Sam wears his cool, funky socks and his polka-dot bow tie.
3: That's right.
0: Yeah.
2: Well, I just figured I'd throw it out there. We're going to get to LeBron. We'll get to more NFL and a lot of fun on today's show. In fact, we haven't even mentioned congrats to the Spurs last night winning a crucial Game 5.
1: How about the Vegas Golden Knights winning a crucial Game 5 in overtime?
2: I know your sons were excited about that.
1: Yeah.
3: Boo, go Ducks.
2: The Spurs... the Spurs OKC series will shape up to be what we've all been waiting for. So, I mean, you could say, hey, maybe the T-Wolves push it to seven, which would only make it more exciting. Mm-hmm. But, I mean, are the Spurs the only team that could possibly take out the Thunder? Because my dad, yeah. I was talking about Wemby and his elbows.
0: Yeah,
2: I was talking to my dad on the way here, and he's a Knicks fan, and he's like, "Oh, Richie, these playoffs are fantastic." And he's like, "But the problem is, it's like, I don't think the Knicks could beat the Spurs or the Thunder." And I'm like, "Yeah, you know, I don't know. The Knicks might be playing like they're playing hot right now. They look really good, but I don't know. Are the Spurs and Thunder in a different league?"
1: Speaking of great chemistry, that's what the Knicks have right now.
2: They do. So, I mean, there's a lot of good series ahead. So we'll get to all that. But the question is, would you want superstars at your big event? Like if we had a big party for Covino and Rich, but someone more popular or someone more noteworthy was there, then is it really your party anymore?
0: All right. Think about it.
2: Right?
0: I think they're very confident in who they are and that it's their wedding, and that it's just a bonus to have them there. That's how I would feel about it.
2: Yeah.
0: And, hey, maybe Taylor would perform. Like, come on! How cool would that be?
2: That would be cool.
0: All right, well, let's get an update from the Kron.
2: Hi, Kron.
19: Has a nice ring to it, right?
2: Yeah,
19: it really does have a nice ring to it. Also having a nice ring to it, the slow, tantalizing unveiling of the NFL schedule. It was announced today that the NFL's first ever Thanksgiving Eve game will take place on Wednesday, November 25th. Yeah. Rough day for you. Man. Unfortunately, I think that particular individual is going to miss the matchup between the Los Angeles Rams and the Green Bay Packers at SoFi Stadium. One final comment, sir.
2: Hey, Isaac.
19: Enjoy the next 6 months while it lasts, you know?
2: So now, correct me if I'm wrong, we got the biggest party night of the year, the night before Thanksgiving. We have a game. We have Thanksgiving games and Black Friday games. So they're really monopolizing that week of awesome,
19: and the biggest travel day of the year. And I thought the biggest party night of the year was the Friday. Well, okay.
2: Why do we ask Sam? He's the party star.
19: Yeah.
2: Sam, biggest party night of the year is before the night before Thanksgiving,
3: the night before.
2: Right?
19: Okay.
3: Yeah. Especially in my younger years. We'd all meet up, old high school classmates.
2: Yeah.
3: Oh,
19: okay.
3: Rage it.
19: Yeah, my high school, they meet on the day after Thanksgiving. But then again, I grew up in Irvine, so
3: different sort of vibe.
2: Maybe they'll party the night before they didn't invite you.
19: Well,
3: that's before he was gone.
19: Unfortunately, it's not like they invited me to the day after either. So, you know, you just go by what you see on Facebook. Also on Facebook, an accurate report that more international matchups have been announced. Saints against the Steelers in Paris in Week 7, the NFL's first ever regular season game in France. Elsewhere, the New York Jets are signing veteran receiver Tim Patrick, previously of the Jacksonville Jaguars. And unfortunate Major League Baseball news involving both Messrs. Covino and Rich. New York Yankees pitcher Max Fried left today's 7-0 loss at Baltimore after three innings with left elbow posterior soreness. He will have an MRI tomorrow. Meanwhile, New York Mets catcher Francisco Alvarez going to need surgery after being diagnosed with a torn meniscus in his right knee.
2: The same injury that took out our video producer, Spot, which is why he's been doing the show from home.
19: In a related story, Spot will be called up by the Mets after he heals from his injury.
2: The meniscus, if you're older and you just want to get it removed, it's like you're good in a couple days. Oh. But if you repair it, it's a 4 to 8 week recovery.
19: Ooh.
2: There's multiple ways to recover from a meniscus. All right, we got more Covino and Rich. Thank you, Kron. We have a lot of fun. We got Mike's words of wisdom, and of course, he does his take. Everything he says is words of wisdom. Plus, Midweek Major, all coming up right here on Fox Sports Radio.
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3: By the way, what's the secret word? 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
7: 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It's the cue. And anytime you hear the secret word, you scream real loud.
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10: I say we kill him.
7: I say we let him go. So I'm Covino, big PW fan. That's Rich Davis. Welcome to Stevie's Playhouse. And and Danny G is here, and Iowa Sam.
8: Yeah, buddy.
7: The Kron, Lowen Kron's got your updates, having fun on a hump day, going to turn your hump day into a hump night. And speaking of good days and good nights, hope you had a Spurs sort of day. Not a Anthony Volpe making an error in his first game back sort of day.
8: That's not good.
7: Oh, man, a poor guy gets buried every time. So we're going to talk superstition in sports. Ties into Cal Raleigh and, of course, Stevie Wonder's birthday and midweek major, but let's talk LeBron real quick, right quick. LeBron in the news saying that the fans, the team, people have taken him for granted.
8: Oh, after, of course, your Tyrac play of the day.
7: Yeah,
8: on
7: of
8: top of Wemby's dominating, Dylan Harper and Stephon Castle came up big in game five.
11: Anthony Edwards at the logo at half court. Over to Nasri. Left wing knocked away by Castle. Castle against Edwards. Castle slams it down for two. Timeout, Minnesota.
7: Ooh.
11: Steph Castle and the Spurs defense has come alive in the second half.
8: Nice. Much like your haircut and Paulie D's in the 2000s.
7: Yeah.
8: A blowout.
7: Blowout, bro.
8: Spurs beating the Wolves last night. Going up 3-2. 126-97. That call is courtesy of 1200 News Radio, WOAI Spurs Radio Network. 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
7: Tire Rack.
8: All right.
7: Now, LeBron James reportedly felt like the Lakers took him for granted when Rob Pelinka didn't give him the game ball after he broke the record for most wins in NBA history.
8: Aww.
7: Per Todd McMiniman. Right, right, Danny G? Am I right about that?
12: Dave McMiniman.
8: Todd McCinnamon.
12: Cinnamon.
7: Yeah. NBA Central.
8: James, that's the wrong McMiniman.
7: Sorry. James, who played the past eight seasons in L.A., helped deliver the franchise its 17th championship in 2020, and saw Pelinka's priority in that moment as yet another example of the Lakers taking him for granted, said sources. So, speaking of sports babies, like you, first hour, talking about the 49ers, LeBron James, I mean, does anyone get, what do the kiddies say nowadays? Glazed?
8: Sure.
7: Stroked more than him? I mean, this show especially.
8: He gets criticized more than
7: he
8: anyone.
7: He gets criticized, but, I mean, he gets a lot of accolades, dude. He gets a lot of accolades, but it does make me think, all right, you know, did we appreciate him enough? Right? It does pose that question. Are there other bands, other players, other things that maybe we took for granted along the way? Because, you know, as time goes on, I look back and I do think, like, man, maybe we took that guy or this thing for granted.
8: I'll give you a band that we took for granted. Creed.
7: I think so. And I think we were reminded, like, oh, yeah, they didn't suck. We just, like, sort of hated Scott Stapp for a minute.
8: So we're going to get to Mike's hot take. What is it called again, Danny J?
12: Why do you keep forgetting this? Mike, who runs this take?
8: Yeah, that guy.
12: Because you usually say Mike, who runs this place.
8: Oh, yeah, him. Well, we'll do that. And a bunch more. And things you took for granted, a la LeBron, next.
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3: Yeah, okay. So what would you say? Grow a beard? Like, right? I guess, right? There's other ways.
0: Well, wow, it's a pretty hot take. Your feedback. And by the way, Mike's on Twitter, at Mike Who Runs This. At Mike Who Runs This on Twitter. Definitely tag him. Let us know what you think. 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It's a solid thought. But do you agree with Mike?
2: And remember, it comes from love.
0: He loves you guys.
1: It comes from love. Right. So, your thoughts on Mike's take, Mike Who Runs His Take. Midweek Major with Sam. That's next if you want to chime in. Again, 877-99 on Fox. We got more next right here on Covino and Rich. 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
0: Pretty cool how I can change my voice like that. Am I right?
1: Yeah, man.
0: Thank you, TNA Wrestling. Covino and Rich live from the Fox Sports Radio studio. CNR on FSR. And, yeah, if it makes you happy,
1: man,
0: can it,
1: it
0: be that bad?
1: Man, Mike making some harsh takes on people that get any work
0: well,
1: done,
0: he did
1: huh?
0: say, too, leaving the studio, and if you missed it, he said he's against plastic surgery, and yes, he'll judge you. Unless, of course, it's for health reasons and
1: what about mental health?
0: Work reasons. But we were like, yeah, but what if it makes you happy, Mike? And he goes, well, that's the problem, right? Because how many times do people think this little nip or tuck or change will make them happy, and it doesn't. So he is making a solid point that it all comes from within. Happiness comes from within.
1: Yeah, I think
0: not from,
1: that,
0: like, your nose.
1: But I think sometimes it does. If someone has a whack huge nose, and they're like, I got a nose job, and I feel cooler
0: no,
1: now.
0: No, because what's really the problem there? You're insecure.
1: About your nose.
0: Right? So, like, then it's a confidence problem, you know? But I do think there's extreme cases. So that's Mike's take. Mike, who runs his take, and we're Covino and Rich live from the Fox Sports Radio studio.
1: I promise you, if I was balding,
0: yeah,
1: I'd be the first person going to Turkey to get new hair.
0: Okay.
1: So,
0: when are you booking your flight? 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
21: Yeah, the
0: quick.
21: Caller's got to go fast.
0: Make
21: yeah.
0: them snappy, guys. Let's go to the phones.
21: All right, Shane and KC.
0: What up, Shane?
22: Hey, I think there's a caveat with the Ozempic. I think if you're prescribing it for type 2 diabetes or being obese, fighting obesity, it's fine. you're just in your 40s and you're too lazy to work out and diet, it's not good.
0: In Mike's defense, and he did say, you know, that's a health reason most of the time.
1: But this guy's saying, Ozempic, because he's saying it's 50-50. If the 50, if the why you're doing it is because you just want to, like, lose weight and you're, like, you're lazy.
0: Yeah,
2: a couple vanity pounds, you know.
21: All right, let's wrap Big Mike's topic in San Jose, California with DL.
1: What's up, DL?
3: Hey, I love the show. I think you got big things coming, you guys.
1: Thanks, man.
3: I didn't realize until I was in boot camp and my company commander looked at me and goes, "You don't have eyebrows." I'm like, "Oh, my God, I don't." Not going to Turkey.
1: There you go.
3: Telling you that.
1: There you go.
0: That's Jeff Ross, everybody.
1: No eyebrows.
0: He's got no eyebrows. All right, so we're Covino and Rich. Thanks for the phone call. 877-99 on Fox. More of your feedback at Covino and Rich and tag at Mike who runs this on X. And after Mike who runs this take every Wednesday, we do something called Midweek Major.
6: Let's go. Covino and Rich gets you over the middle of the week with Midweek Major.
23: Ooh, I love that.
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6: CNR scoring. 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
21: Aw, yeah, I got to go really quick here to give Sam at least 7 full minutes. You hear the horns, you made it through the middle of the work week. Before we hand it over to Sammy Boy, let's roll. Oh, we don't have the 2 red love dice.
2: Just pretend.
21: Man.
2: It's radio, just pretend.
1: Okay. Pick a number. What's the number?
21: You guys do rock, paper, scissors, roll, shoot.
1: You guys
21: rock,
1: coin. Paper, scissors, shoot. Ready?
0: Yeah.
1: Go. 1, 2, 3, go. Rock, paper, scissors, shoot.
21: That means Cove gets first take.
2: That's much more efficient.
21: And now, the most famous person besides Brian Bell of Weezer from Iowa City, Iowa, Iowa Sam.
2: There's got to be someone else.
1: Everyone lost rock, paper, scissors to him.
0: That's right.
1: Like, I feel like he psychologically beat me.
2: Yeah. All right, guys. Oh, no.
1: Uh-oh.
2: Rich.
1: Yes.
2: And Covino. You knew it was bound to happen. The Mets have seeped into Midweek Major.
25: Meet the Mets.
2: Like an orange and blue ooze. And you're about to meet a new Met. I think Rich is excited about.
1: Yeah.
2: Listen, injuries keep mounting for your Mets, Rich, with catcher Francisco Alvarez leaving Tuesday night's game with apparent knee injury. But focus on the positive. A 10-2 win over Detroit, fueled by a breakout performance from rookie center fielder A.J. Ewing in his Mets debut. A triple, 3 walks, 2 RBI, 2 runs scored and a stolen base. He's only 21 and ascended quickly through the minor league system to get to this point. Guys, A.J. Ewing, the next big Ewing in New York City, Midweek or Major?
0: I get first take, even though Rich is the Mets fan.
1: Go ahead.
0: Dude, here's what I have to say about that. Whoop-a-doo-doo!
1: Really?
0: They got their 16th win. I guess you got to look for something positive here, but... I'll give you another positive nugget. There's 6-4 in their last 10.
2: I don't have a whoopity-doo button.
0: Whoopity-doo!
2: Whoopity-doo. Let me take this one.
0: They are having the most miserable season of all the teams in the MLB. They are projected to lose 100 games right now.
1: I think you're. I think you were looking at fake ass implants or something online.
0: No.
1: You know, the focus. He was talking about A.J. Ewing.
0: I know.
1: 21 years old. Listen, the guy's fast. He legged out a triple with ease. He's gonna be a fun, exciting player.
0: The problem is leadership here. The problem's not like star players.
1: No.
0: Yes.
1: The Mets are so injured.
0: You know who else the Mets got? Juan Soto. Come on, dude.
1: Your
0: stars aren't performing.
1: Sam, but this is a positive in a heap of poo.
0: I get it, but this guy's not going to turn the season around. If you want to get excited about him, go right ahead. That's what I'm saying. It's sort of mid.
24: But that's so mid.
1: His whole family was out there for his debut.
0: Well, it's kind of weak.
1: The story's nice.
2: Yeah, his name is Ewing.
0: I'm just looking at it differently. The story's nice. But I'm looking at it as far as what's his impact on the team.
2: So, Rich, you say major?
1: I think major.
0: Okay.
24: Definitely major.
1: In that a young spark plug could be part of what turns the Mets,
0: about spark plugs?
2: The crowd was into it. They were, like, chanting his name. His dad was there, freaking out in the stands during his triple.
1: Dude, if it was on the Yankees, Kevin, don't think it's the greatest story. Next.
2: The Mets story.
1: Yeah. The Yankees called.
0: I'm so sick of the Mets trying to grasp onto any little gimmick or any little thing that's going to turn it around. Like, man, this is the day it all turns around. Grimace is here. Today's the day.
2: It lit a fire under Rich's butt, but we will conclude Mets talk for the day. That concludes your Mets talk for Major. All right, guys, moving on. Hulk Hogan, the late wrestling legend. He's been in the news a lot lately. There was the Netflix documentary that came out in late April. A lot revealed in that 4-part special.
1: Yeah.
2: Now more revelations. Hulk's former accountant, Melissa Gothro, is potentially facing decades in prison. She's been charged with 6 counts of wire fraud, federally indicted for embezzling almost $900,000 from a, quote, public figure in the state of Florida. Now, Hulk Hogan is not named in court documents. The victim's name was not made public. But according to TMZ, Gothro was employed as his bookkeeper during the time she's accused of embezzling the money, 2017 to 2021, and she had the ability at the time to divert funds without Hulk's consent. And Florida was Hulk Hogan's home for most of his life. So adding all that up, Hulk Hogan possibly, likely, getting ripped off by a crook with a book, midweek or major?
0: I think this is major, because he left a legacy, but he left, you know, his family. I know Brooke didn't want anything to be involved with his will, didn't want any money or anything, but that's a lot of flow probably that got by him, and that belongs to his son Nick and, you know, his other wife.
1: Wife.
0: I don't know, but does his ex get anything? No.
1: I mean, I think she got enough already.
0: Yeah, it's sad, man.
1: I think it's major. I'll tell you what, the last couple weeks, a lot of our childhood went away. John Sterling, the passing of John Sterling, the documentary of Hulkster reminding us that we lost him a year ago. So many things that meant a lot to our childhood. If you grew up in the 80s or 90s,
0: Bobby
1: especially
0: Cox,
1: on the East Coast, Bobby Cox. Like, it's been a rough couple weeks of reminders that life's fleeting and quick. The Hulk Hogan docuseries, though, well worth the watch. Part 4, Danny G, it'll make you want to shed a tear, right? Like, it's...
0: Yeah, it was really
1: it's
0: good.
1: It's sort of a bummer, but yeah, the Hulkster, a story of a lot of highs and a lot of lows. So, yeah, I think it's major, Sam.
2: All right, guys, final story here. The college football national champion Indiana Hoosiers visited the White House on Monday. Not present for the event, quarterback Fernando Mendoza, number one overall pick to the Raiders. And though sounding a little unhappy about Mendoza not attending, President Trump did say he has an excused absence of sorts and that Mendoza called ahead to let the president know he couldn't make it. Let's listen to a little bit of what President Trump had to say.
4: Now, the reason he's not here, he was so nice he called, because he has actually, JD's a big fan of ours. You wouldn't believe it because he didn't show up. I'm not happy, but that's okay.
2: And there's more.
4: No, he's been great. And he's at spring training, like his first day or something. I said, you better go there. But he became Indiana's first. Otherwise, if I didn't do that, I believe me, I wouldn't have even talked about him. I would have not. If he was not here for other reasons, like he didn't like Trump or he didn't want to come, I wouldn't even mention him. I'd go through the hall. I'd talk about how great. I wouldn't even mention the quarterback's name.
2: Wow.
1: All right.
2: Funny. So President Trump sounding annoyed, kind of like the Covino and Rich show when they found out their Fernando Radio Row interview was commandeered by another show. Midweek or major?
0: I think it's major. I think anything involving Trump and Fernando, that's a major story. But I think what was major about it was the fact that Trump did sort of elaborate on Fernando really being a fan of Trump and he's a fan of what we're doing here and our with our policies and everything. He alluded to the fact that he's, you know, a strong Republican. I don't know how great that is. I'm not saying that's a bad thing. I'm just saying, is that what Fernando wanted out there, and is that good for the image that he wants? I don't know. It was a little odd to hear.
1: I think it's major.
24: Definitely major.
1: Echoing what Covino said, let me elaborate. Your politics are your own business, right? I know we live in a world now where...
0: Or they used to be,
1: they
0: right?
1: They used to be. Used to be like, yeah, don't talk about, sex politics and what? All the...
0: Yeah.
1: What was this?
2: And religion.
1: Religion. What's up, Lohenkron?
8: Yeah, I was going to say religion and race.
1: And race. Yeah, these are things.
2: And rock and roll.
1: And rock and roll. I think Fernando doesn't bother me if he loves Donald Trump, but there are people that might not like that. There's, you know, a lot of Trump haters. I'm not one.
2: Can I add something, too?
1: Yeah.
2: I think Fernando Mendoza is very diplomatic. He might have just called and been, like, very nice on the phone. And
1: now all of a sudden people think he's a Trumper.
2: Right. He could be like, I'm sorry, I can't be there. I got to go to, quote, spring training, which I thought was funny.
0: Trump did that and turned it into something
1: about
0: that
1: him.
0: Could be perceived controversial. He made it about him. So,
1: yeah,
0: I thought that was a little off color. But other than that, you know, yeah, major.
1: It was wild for him to talk about someone's politics like that. Like, he loves me. But then I thought it was even funnier how he's like, if he didn't love me, I wouldn't mention it.
2: I wouldn't even bought him up.
21: Can Fernando call him back and ask to lower the $7 gas prices here in Southern California?
1: You can get on that. But
0: yeah, that'd be cool.
1: Hey, listen, that's...
0: $68 to fill my tank this week, bro.
1: That's it.
2: Wait, that's it?
1: Yeah.
2: That's like a quarter of a tank.
1: Really?
0: Yeah,
1: $68.
8: I was at 90 this morning.
1: My wife's... we hit a number the other day. I was wild thing, Rick Vaughn. No joke. I'm not BSing you. The thing stopped at $99.99. I'm like, come on, 99. Yeah, it's expensive. All right, thank you. I was Sam.
0: Major, great job, buddy.
1: Let's go to the Kron for an update. What's up, Lone Kron?
8: Why, thank you. The NFL announced today its first ever Thanksgiving Eve game.
1: That's cool.
8: Going to take place, Wednesday, November 25th when the Los Angeles Rams host the Green Bay Packers. Earlier today, more international matchups announced. including the Saints against the Steelers in Paris in Week 7, the NFL's first ever regular season game in France. In Major League Baseball, New York Yankees pitcher Max Fried left today's 7-0 loss at Baltimore after three innings with left elbow posterior soreness. He'll have an MRI tomorrow. New York Mets catcher Francisco Alvarez will need surgery after being diagnosed with a torn meniscus in his right knee. In the NBA, ESPN reported that LeBron James felt taken for granted by the Lakers after a March win where he passed Kareem Abdul-Jabbar for the most victories by one player in NBA history, only to have general manager Rob Pelinka present the game ball instead to J.J. Redick, who had just won his 100th game as a head coach. James then left the locker room and the arena without even changing clothes. Not one shower.
9: Not two, not three, not four, not five, not six, not seven.
8: Ah, yes. There's a story for everything. Back to you guys.
1: That's like baby behavior. I get it. I mean, I hand out game balls at like kids' sporting games, and every game there's a couple kids that deserve it.
10: By the way, doesn't he have a cry? And Redick, that was also an accolade for him. And aren't they boys? Shouldn't he be happy for his coach?
8: That's a great point because, you know, guys, we talked about this in the previous show.
1: They did a putt together. That means they must love each other.
11: They hash it out over wine.
8: Exactly. That particular anecdote, that particular report, which side leaked it? LeBron's or the Lakers?
1: Ah, because if the Lakers leaked it, that means... Oh, that would make more sense if they're trying to somehow create some distance for the future. Interesting. Thank you, Kron.
0: Good call.
1: And by the way, you brought up Max Fried, heard. Who cares? It's the Yankees. But your Yankees are really good. I just wonder if come the postseason, which is so far away, what are we in? June, July, August, September, October. You know, in 5 months from now, is there ever going to be a time where Max Fried, Gerrit Cole, and Rodon are all healthy? That's your obstacle.
0: That's a good one.
1: That's your obstacle.
0: But the last 10, Yankees are 4-6.
1: Oh, not to mention Schlittler.
0: Schlittler, yeah.
1: If you have those four guys healthy, Yankees could compete with anyone. I just don't see a time when Fried, Cole, Schlittler, and Rodon are all healthy at the same time.
0: Well, it hasn't been the case, yeah, so fingers crossed.
1: All right, we got more CNR next right here on Fox Sports Radio.
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10: Covino and Rich, worldwide leaders of nonsense. And happy birthday to the very superstitious Stevie Wonder. In fact, you know what, Rich? We wanted to talk about superstitions in sports. By the way, Sam, I heard you don't believe in them.
1: That's another J-Stu lie.
10: J-Stu says
1: he fabricates and embellishes.
10: That you call people rubes? I don't even know what a rube is. If they believe in sports superstitions. And J-Stu,
1: rube is a simpleton.
10: I'm not trying to... Well, maybe I'm too simple to know that word. I'm like Simple Jack.
1: You are Simple Jack.
10: Just go
1: Silence the Lambs.
10: By the way, this is what Jay says. Jay said that only a guy who never played non-competitive sports would say such a thing.
1: Yeah, he said, I was Sam... This is Jay Stu, by the way, from the formerly of the Gottlieb Show, now Stu Gotts. Danny G, he said this. He goes, Iowa Sam doesn't believe in sports superstitions, and that's a guy that's never played an organized sport in his life.
10: Oh!
1: call.
10: First of all, okay.
1: Yeah. So he doesn't count.
0: Shots fired.
1: It's fine. Fine. I get it. He's talking about, like, varsity football and baseball. I played football from 7th to 9th grade.
10: Weren't you,
1: if you
10: like,
1: don't want to call that organized, fine.
10: Yeah, weren't you the MVP?
1: I played soccer.
2: Weren't
1: I played
2: like
1: 12 baseball.
2: Kids in your hometown, like, every kid in the town had a spot on the team?
1: Yes. No. Kind of.
10: Well, the reason we bring that up and the reason that Sam says he doesn't believe in it is because the big dumper broke the streak. He was 0-36.
1: Yeah.
10: And he took a shower with his uniform on, and he wanted to wash the bad vibes away.
2: Wash the stank stank.
10: Wash off the stank stank, and he got two hits. Now he's batting 166.
2: He's on his way.
10: So based on that, because we're running out of time, we'll talk more about some of the most famous sports superstitions and how you feel about it on Overpromised in about 8 minutes,
2: yeah,
10: right? So the
2: do,
10: show continues in 8 minutes right here on YouTube at Covino and Rich FSR.
2: We're going to do our bonus pod a day early this week. So today, a Wednesday, over promise, we got some extra stuff to get to.
10: You know what else we got to get to? Aliens. Because aliens are all the buzz. All the buzz. So we're going to tie sports into aliens, and you can't miss it.
2: Okay.
10: We'll discuss it next.
2: Overpromise. All right, by the way, we are live from the Fox Sports Radio studio, and if you're skilled in manufacturing, skip the online job search nightmare. 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
10: So definitely join us after the show at Covino and Rich FSR, and maybe we'll even do something called Who Might Be Ass.
0: We got Overpromised and then two Game Fives.
2: Yeah, you getting wild tonight, bro? You getting wild
0: in an hour?
2: Minnesota Wild?
0: Yeah, that's after Cavs and Pistons. They're tied up 2-2 in Detroit. And NHL playoffs, Minnesota at Colorado. They're also tied 2-2.
10: Hey, by the way.
0: Oh, I'm sorry, 3-1, actually, Colorado.
10: Speaking of getting wild, Rich, is it true that they banned the San Francisco Giants junk thump celebration? I'm reading. Yeah, I don't know if it's true or not, but I'm reading that it might have been banned.
2: I feel like the Mets and other teams have also done mild versions of that.
1: The Dodgers did the two-person old crush.
0: Kike Hernandez with the...
2: But what you're seeing is...
0: The ball guard.
2: You got to give the Giants credit, but I've seen a few other teams, when a team wins, you know, all three outfielders converge in center field on their way to the infield. They're all doing some type of junk thrust, and people are deeming it perhaps inappropriate for viewers and fans and kids.
10: I think the it's called the helmet thump.
2: Oh, the helmet thump?
10: The helmet thump, I think it's called.
2: Thump.
10: Yeah, the triple thump. I'm reading, and again, you can't believe anything you read, but I'm seeing that as banned. It does seem a little inappropriate, because you know what's going to happen. You have these little leaguers doing it next.
2: Covino never did it at the game. He always did it in the locker room.
10: Yeah. I mean, weird. Wearing my jockstrap.
2: Yeah,
10: only.
2: Weird.
10: Only.
2: But yeah, no, maybe they banned the junk thrust. We'll see. But again, like Danny G said, you got some good playoff basketball, some good playoff hockey tonight. Who do you want to see face the Knicks? Donovan Mitchell?
0: I don't know. Either would be great.
2: The number one seed Pistons who have been doing it all year?
0: We talked about how the Pistons needed a number two score, and they've been getting that with Tobias Harris.
2: Yeah. Harris has been stepping up, but I just wonder what's a more enticing, juicy matchup, Knicks versus blank. Let us know what you think at Covino and Rich. 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
5: Welcome in, Vegas Golden Knights Insider Show, Fox Sports Las Vegas. Ryan Wallace, Sarah Millard, Jared Justice, hanging out with you for the next 2 hours. As the Golden Knights win 3-2 in overtime, Pavel Gorofiev, the hero. And the Golden Knights take a 3-2 series lead over the Anaheim Ducks with a chance to close out the series tomorrow in Anaheim. How we doing, boys? Okay. We're waiting.
7: I do
5: Darren.
7: Not believe we have Darren quite yet. I am working on it, but I'm doing great. I'm doing fantastic. I'm having the best day ever.
5: You sound light, Jared Justice. That's all I can say. You sound light. We got a jam-packed show for you today. We've got Brian McCormick joining us around 4:25, 4:30 to just give an overview, obviously, of and recap of the Henderson Silver Knights. Obviously, a lot of really good things happened this year in Henderson, so we'll bring Brian McCormick on to touch on all of those things. Also, in the 5 o'clock hour, we've got Alexis Downey. She's with Ducks Stream pre- and post-game. Had her on the pregame show just a couple of games ago. Tremendous stuff there from Alexis Downey. So we're going to dig into the Anaheim Ducks side of things as they face elimination for the first time in this postseason. But for the Golden Knights, again, the reality of the situation is they find a way through a ton of adversity in game number 5. And we can start off with, you know, the big moment in the game, and that was early on. Braden McNabb assessed a 5-minute major and a game misconduct for an interference call on Ryan Poehling. It ensued with a 5-minute major. The Golden Knights were trying to kill off. They just surrender a goal, then get a power play goal of their own to break even once again in the series. First game in this postseason, or in this series against the Anaheim Ducks that featured a lead change. And for the Golden Knights, it comes out the right way. It comes out as you'd hope for from a Golden Knights perspective. They were able to find a way, and that really is kind of the benefit of this team and their experience, right? They dealt with a lot of different things in the game yesterday. We touched on Braden McNabb, who did not play the rest of the game, obviously. And they dealt with a stretch of time in the second period without Pavel Dorofiev. He was able to come back and score the game winner. So Darren is joining us now as we're talking about how the Golden Knights, through adversity yesterday,
11: found a way to push
5: the Ducks to the brink of elimination.
11: Yeah, you have to grind it out every now and then. That we were putting together our rundown, our plan of attack for the television pregame show tomorrow night, and one of the things you'll hear in our angle in our conversation with John Tortorella from earlier today in his media availability is you have to find different ways to win in the Stanley Cup playoffs. And this series in particular jumps out to me, and this is why I went down the path with Torts earlier today, is they have 3 wins in the 5 games, and they've all come in very different fashions. You had what you call a goalie win in game number 1, you had the offense breaking out in game number 3, and last night you needed to just find a way. You had to, for lack of a better term, grind one out against the Anaheim Ducks in adverse situations with the loss of Braden McNabb and getting through the 5-minute penalty kill that resulted in 1 goal against but didn't bury you in the game. You had to find a way to show some resolve in the third period when you give up a goal. You had to come out in overtime and once again come through in clutch time, very challenging time, high pressure time, and they passed in all 3 of those circumstances. So I thought it was interesting how, when you look back on this series in particular, how this team has showed versatility in their depth. And being able to win games in very different fashions. And you don't want to have to go through what you did last night. You certainly don't want to have to lean on your goaltender the way you did in game number 1 of this series. But sometimes that's what's required, that you have to have dominant performances in one area that makes up for shortcomings in others or adverse situations in others. And that's what they got last night with five defensemen playing for basically 55 minutes of that game.
5: Yeah, I mean, really, it comes down to, can you find ways when it's not exactly there for you or you're facing that adversity? Like, we touched on Braden McNabb being gone, missing Pavel Dorofeev in the second period after blocking a shot, you know, finding ways to kind of put aside the fact that the Ducks were able to push and find a goal to tie things up in the third period. And, you know, you look at the way the Golden Knights started overtime and until they scored the goal, like, Vegas came out looking for that goal. They came out looking
11: didn't
5: for
11: allow
5: that
11: a shot
5: game. No, they didn't. And I thought they were tremendous. The response from the late goal to when Vegas scored in overtime was absolutely fantastic from that team. They went out looking for it, not hoping for it.
11: I don't think that this would be the overriding thought, but I was aware, you were probably thinking it, it wasn't a good night to be down to five defensemen and missing one of your key players in the sense of the game goes to overtime and you've been without Braden McNabb for 55 minutes. If that thing goes deep, there's a lot of wear and tear on those five defensemen. So was it the plan, go out, win it early or end it early? No, because you don't want to force it too much. That would be oversimplifying the situation. But the way it worked out was certainly a benefit to the Vegas Golden Knights, and they're going to have to do it again in Game 6 with the news coming down that Braden McNabb has been suspended one game by the NHL's Department of Player Safety. And I'm somewhat surprised by that.
5: Yeah,
11: I was expecting more of what we saw with, remember Nick Waugh had a hearing and did not suffer any type of supplemental discipline. And in looking at last night, it wasn't malicious in any kind, the play. The severity of it and the injury to Ryan Poehling was, certainly. And I don't think because of the way it played out and because the puck wasn't there, I think it certainly fell under the guidelines of a major penalty. But because of the timing of it and early on in the first period and the fact that Vegas had to go the distance with five defensemen and Braden McNabb, for lack of 3 minutes of ice time, basically missed missed a full game. And then equating to the formula that is operated under, it's a loose formula by Player Safety Department, that a playoff game suspension is equal to two regular season games. And I looked at that last night, and I didn't see two regular season games. I could see one, certainly, and I saw that last night. So if you're going to suspend Braden McNabb one regular season game, well, you basically got it last night. And
5: right.
11: And I was hopeful, cautiously optimistic, let's call it that, that Braden McNabb, who plays the game very hard, but is very much within the guidelines. He doesn't walk the line in the prototypical fashion of somebody that's out there looking to test the boundaries at all. He just plays the game really hard with his physical nature. And I thought that would have played more of a role into this hearing with George Parris and the Player Safety Department. They saw it otherwise. And the result is that the Golden Knights will be without Braden McNabb's services for game number 6, and it will require some adjustments on the back end. You will likely see Caden Korzak come in, and you'll be further tested on the depth parts of your blue line, because I don't anticipate Jeremy Lauzon returning. I have not heard anything of that ilk. So you'll be without two of your six defensemen from that first round victory over the Utah Mammoth that will go in or won't be able to play tomorrow night in an elimination game and an opportunity to advance to the Western Conference Final.
5: Yeah, I'm surprised that McNabb got a suspension. And the main reason for me on that is when you factor in that McNabb was ejected from the game in the first period, that it went to overtime, that he effectively missed an entire game, that the result on the play is a tough one for Ryan Poehling, but I don't look at that hit, and I've watched the angles. I don't see any head contact from Braden McNabb to Ryan Poehling. I would argue that it's the resulting whiplash effect going into the glass.
11: But that counts. That counts.
5: I know it.
11: You can't take that out of the equation.
5: I know that it counts, but again, like, that's an unfortunate circumstance, not
11: not
5: a part of it being a malicious hit. It's a late hit, absolutely, but I felt wholeheartedly after last night that was going to be it, that there was not going to be supplemental discipline, that the game Braden McNabb missed yesterday would be equivalent to what you would look at as supplemental discipline, and there would not be more. I'm pretty surprised, quite honestly.
11: Looked like the puck was headed towards Poehling and just never got there, to be quite honest. And Braden McNabb was committed to the hit, and that's why he was delivering that check with against a player that did not have possession of the puck, and it was one of those physical hits, and the reality of the situation is they lost a forward that they leaned on pretty good for their defensive structure certainly, and I don't know, I would be shocked if he came back honestly in game six. So you look at it. Eye for an eye, and the National Hockey League does not do that. But maybe there's some fairness. I'm just trying to look at it from all angles on this. But I think you could have certainly gone down that path that we've discussed, and been satisfied with the fact that the ejection happened early enough in the game that it amounted to a one-game suspension in itself for the Vegas Golden Knights, on top of the five-minute penalty kill. And give the PK credit again. Being able to 100%. Get through that with only one goal allowed on that five-minute major. And the goal happened with about a minute 30 to go on the five-minute major. And if people aren't aware, on a five-minute major penalty, it's not like the player comes out of the box and you're back to even strength. That's one of those ones that you can score multiple goals, as many goals as you can, on the man advantage until the time is up on that. So it was an open door for the Anaheim Ducks to be able to score. And then when they did, and with a minute and a half to go, you're like, it's crunch time. Because one in that type of stretch is okay in the sense of you give up one in a five-minute span in which you're rolling over your penalty killers over and over and over. Like you're it's not just a five-minute stretch of shorthanded ice time. It's 5 minutes in a row in which you're looping back the two forwards, the two defensemen, and you're down a defenseman. So it was really taxing physically for that 5 minute stretch for the Vegas Golden Knights, and to get through it with just allowing one, and then that last minute 30. They dug deep on that and were able to survive, because that could absolutely turn the game, bury you in that situation. And Vegas got through it without taking on a lot of water, and were able to settle themselves down, and ended up being the first comeback win of the series. I know Anaheim tied it late, but it will go down as a comeback win because Vegas allowed the first goal. So check another box on it. We were talking yesterday. We hadn't had an overtime game, and we hadn't had a comeback win. So did we put that out in the universe and it came back?
5: Did.
11: And yeah, but going with five defensemen for virtually a whole high teams have done it before. I think back to Dallas.
5: Yeah.
11: Series against the Vegas Golden Knights, like Dallas, like on purpose played five defensemen because they just didn't have faith in their sixth guy. But it's not something you generally want to do. More normally, you would see a team play dress seven defensemen. And just have that extra guy back there, but being able to get through it with five defensemen and one of those guys being such an important piece to your team, to special teams, to your

0: time. Like there's so many layers that built up on one another last night because of that one specific play that could have caused the game to go sideways. But the resolve of this team, it's impressive. They don't let a lot bother them.
1: No, they don't. And you can look at last night and you can look at that moment and you can view that as one of those big time opportunities inside of a series that can swing things in one direction or another. Now the Golden Knights still have to go out and finish the Anaheim Ducks, and they can do that as early as tomorrow. But that was a massive opportunity for Anaheim to put as many goals as they could on the board, to break the game wide open, and to push the Golden Knights on their back foot. And it just didn't happen. Like, the penalty kill for the Golden Knights in that moment was amazing. They won a ton of battles. They pressured really smartly. They just did the job. And even though the Ducks scored, I do liken it to 2023 against the Edmonton Oilers, where I believe it was Keegan Kolesar took a five-minute major in that game. And the Oilers scored a power play goal on the five-minute major, but they didn't get two. They didn't get three. It allowed the Golden Knights to keep the game within reach. They were without Alex Pietrangelo in that game as well, and they eventually win the series. It felt very similar that you have to bend. You don't break. The Golden Knights didn't break yesterday, and it won them the game.
0: You find a way. And that's one of my new phrases, and we've had it in the past. Like, it hurts to win. Certainly was the sort of slogan of 2023 and that Stanley Cup run. This time around, it does feel like find a way is going to be the catchphrase for the Vegas Golden Knights. And that goes from the start of September. I know Torts has come up with that phrase or offered that phrase more recently, but you can put it in place from this team, this Vegas Golden Knights squad, from the start of the campaign through to where we are right now, is you got to find a way, because it hasn't been pretty at times. You've obviously had challenges that resulted in a coaching change. You've had significant injuries along the way and absences, and continue to deal with that. But you have to find a way, and the Vegas Golden Knights have found a way to be better than they were a year ago. Last night was where their season ended last year, in Game 5 of the second round of the Western Conference playoffs against the Edmonton Oilers. They got past that. They will play Game 6 tomorrow night, and they've also won more games than they did in that second round series. So they have found a way, even though it hasn't been the smoothest ride.
1: Well, yeah, absolutely. And you're not always going to have a smooth ride in the National Hockey League over the course of the season, in a playoff run. Like, you have to be able to, as you mentioned, find a way to get your game to a place where, you know, you get a special play here or there, you make one extra play, you do something that results in a victory where, you know, otherwise it wouldn't have come. Like, those are all hallmarks of really good teams that are able to get it done when it matters the most. And, you know, again, it was, as you pointed out, it's not been the smoothest season for the Golden Knights. There have been ups and there have been downs. There have been peaks and valleys. Like, we know all of this. But through it all, I think you build resolve. And that's what you saw from the Golden Knights in the game yesterday. They had the resolve to just kind of deal with what was happening around them in different stages and still come through making the big play.
0: You hear from John Tortorella in just a little bit. We'll bring you his media availability from earlier today at City National Arena. But up next, it's our good buddy Brian McCormick from the Henderson Silver Knights. He'll stop by on a great day for hockey in the Las Vegas Valley. Yes, the PWHL has arrived, and we'll play next season. We'll get into that as we continue on Fox Sports Las Vegas. Stay with us.
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11: Silver Knights coming off a second-round appearance in the Calder Cup playoffs, falling to the Colorado Eagles. We'll chat with Brian McCormick in just a little bit. HSK back into the American Hockey League postseason. Wonderful ride there. It was so exciting to see the rink just jammed over at Lee's Family Forum and everybody all in. I think that's going to have great spillover to next year. And that goes hand in hand with a big announcement by the Professional Women's Hockey League today, as the PWHL has announced an expansion team to Vegas, and they will play out of T-Mobile Arena and Lee's Family Forum. There could be some crossover there, but primarily Lower Bowl over at T-Mobile Arena as the PWHL expands to 10 teams. And I would love to see it if you can do it here, because things are still we're going into the 10th season of the National Hockey League in Vegas next year. Yeah. And that will be year number one for the PWHL. They haven't named a title yet or team name yet.
12: Yeah.
11: They do have the colors yet, but
12: colors are awesome.
11: But it's still new. Like the hockey grassroots side of it is still really new. It was really like back in the day. There, it was a niche sport with what happened with the Thunder and some of the minor leagues. It's still new. I would love to see a 1-to-1 ratio. I don't know whether you can ever get to 1-to-1 boys and girls
12: But the PWHL is going to certainly help that endeavor. We'll talk about that in further detail and what happened today with the big announcement over at T-Mobile Arena in just a little bit. But first up, let's welcome in. Sorry to keep you waiting there. I wanted to make sure that we got the PWHL and that happening out of the way. Here's Brian McCormick, the voice of the Henderson Silver Knights. You go to the second round, fall in that series against the Colorado Eagles. Good showing. Was it just a simple case of like almost running out of gas? You lost Dylan Coughlin, who was recalled to the Vegas Golden Knights. Sapovalov went down early on that series. Good run, but attrition is part of the professional hockey playoffs.
13: Yeah, you know, Darren, it's funny. That's the exact thing I said during Game 4, and it was kind of bouncing off of Game 3. That's what it looked like, that this is a Silver Knights team that just ran out a little bit of gas. And for all teams, you wonder when it's going to catch up to them. And again, someone's going to be left standing at the end, so someone will handle it best. But with the Olympics that affected everybody across the hockey world, it affected the AHL's calendar too. And the Silver Knights played, roughly 25 games over the last 50 days of the season. Then you dive into postseason play, a couple of overtime games. I do think that was part of it. And, an element of it as well. And it's never as impactful for the players, I think, as the fans think it is when you go to Colorado for a series and you play in that elevation. I think we make a bigger deal out of that than it is, but it's not nothing either. And that Game 3, that was the first road game of the postseason for the Silver Knights. And they had a slow start in the first period, and then they got outshot, I think it was 15-2 in the second period, and weren't able to come back in Game 3. By the time Game 4 came around, it had been a few days, everyone was climatized, but at that point, the toll of Game 3, I think, impacted Game 4. Trevor Connolly got dinged up in Game 4 as well, which made a comeback effort even more challenging. So I think a number of things caught up to them for sure, and none of that was helped by the fact that Colorado's a good team. It's a really good team, and last time I was on this show, we talked a little bit about one of the learning curves for the Silver Knights, and the young guys of the Silver Knights, is that Colorado wasn't going to beat themselves. They weren't going to make the mistakes that would give the Silver Knights a chance to creep back into a game. The Silver Knights are going to have to make those opportunities themselves, and I think in Game 1 they had one power play. Game 4 they had one power play, so. All those things, I think, combined for a really good Silver Knights team that had a really good season, but ran into a really good team. And sometimes just an injury or two and a little bit of a flat period here and there. It doesn't take a whole lot to put you behind an eight ball in a series, and that kind of is what happened.
14: So to that end, when you think back on the entire season and what the Henderson Silver Knights were able to accomplish, how do you sum up the steps taken, the growth within the team this year?
13: Oh, I mean, it's tremendous on a couple of levels. I mean, for one, you don't want just to have your young guys come along. You want your young guys by the end of the year to be the reason you're successful. And there's probably no greater reason for the Silver Knights being successful than what Carl Lindbom did in the second half of the season when he was fully healthy again. Kai Uchaz was a 50-point player. And Kai Uchaz was very good last year as an undrafted rookie, and he earned an NHL contract because of it. And I was talking to him a little bit earlier today. Today was the last locker cleanouts before guys either go off to their summer plans or guys are sticking around to taxi squad. The last time they were in the building, I was talking to Kai, and he said coming off last year and the success of last year and getting a contract and wanting to make the most of that, maybe he was squeezing his stick a little tight in the early part of the season. He wasn't playing poorly in the first couple of months of the season, but he wasn't exactly matching last year. Second half of the year, he was tremendous, and he was a 50-point player. So you look at Lindbom, Uchaz, what Braden Bowman accomplished this year, and he came back for the playoff run. Ben Hemmerling had a tremendous season. You look at what the young guys did. That put the Silver Knights in a position to be successful. And then on the veteran end of the spectrum, the Megnas and the Davies and the Coughlins came in and were, to the letter, exactly what they were supposed to be. Sometimes you bring guys in and someone will be, we thought we were going to get more. It was a little underwhelming. That wasn't the case here. Those three guys played to the back of their trading cards exactly. And the Silver Knights also got breakout seasons for Tanner Lozinski and Raphael Lavoie. Lucas Cormier is kind of that in between. He's not a youngster anymore, but he's absolutely not old. On his second contract, he had a tremendous step forward season after injuries riddled all of last year. I mean, a lot of guys had step up seasons. So whether you're looking from a straight prospect perspective, or you're looking at guys who are still trying to fashion the way in which they can be NHL everyday guys, you know, there aren't too many players this year where you look and say they came up short.
12: Brian McCormick's with us on the VGK Insider Show on Fox Sports Las Vegas. I might continue to call you, by the way, right on through to the end of the season. Even though HSK are done, I like hanging out with you that much.
13: Well, I enjoy hanging out with you. You're my favorite, and I'm wildly available now. So even when the show goes on vacation, like if I don't get a call at 4:25 on a Wednesday, I'm going to be like, what's he doing? I know he's not busy.
12: Do you know that the text is going to come from me or Jared ahead of time, or do you sit there and go, I wonder if they forgot about me today?
13: I usually know it's coming. The funny thing is I know when the conversation happened on your end, because I'll get the text from Jared saying, you good for 4:30 today? And I'll say, yep, I'm good. And then 5 seconds later, I get the text from you. I'm so sorry. I completely forgot. Are you around today? Are you okay? I really appreciate you faking a belief that I've got some sort of robust social schedule. I'm just sitting here alone, staring at my phone in the corner, waiting for it to light up for you guys to summon me to talk Silver Knight Hockey. So I do appreciate you feigning ignorance that I have anywhere else to be or anything else to do.
12: Hey, what was it like doing your job this year after welcoming in Merritt to the family and being a dad this year?
13: Well, I'd hand the phone to my wife, but she hates when I do that when I'm on the
12: yes,
13: show with you guys.
12: Yes, we've done that before.
13: She doesn't have the proper training.
12: Yeah. We are not. Seriously, like there's different challenges. Danny Webster did a wonderful piece in the RJ this weekend. Acknowledging what Ashley Weiss went through in giving birth mid-season and balancing being a mom and doing her job with the Vegas Golden Knights and having Jameson and Nick, by the way, as well. I don't want to forget about him. But it also goes to you. Like you're on the road. You're home. You're trying to do your job to the best of ability. Was it more of a challenge, or did you just find your way into a rhythm and it was great?
13: Well, you know, it was in a good way, but I can't compete with what Ashley was doing, and that's because my wife is an absolute superstar, and I know every husband in sports says that, but it really is extraordinarily true. First of all, I can sleep through anything. You can set up a hand grenade next to my head, and I will sleep through it. And my wife, under the belief that there's no reason for both of us to be zombies, there were times when I would wake up and be like, oh, that's great, he slept through the night. And she'd say, no, he woke up 4 times. Mm-hmm. And I was like, oh, he should have woken me up. Oh. And she's like, well, I was already awake from your snoring, so I figured I'd just go get him. So
12: did you really not hear him, or was it like the dishes in the sink where you just walk by and go and pretend like you didn't see them in the sink?
13: Because you're right, Darren, because I don't hear the dishes either.
12: No,
13: but and again, it certainly wasn't a one sided affair. I was up with the baby plenty in the middle of the night, but when you're coming back from a Friday, Saturday back-to-back, and I'd get home at 1 a.m., and I'd go to bed, and I'd wake up at 7, I'd be like, hey, nothing happened? And she's like, nothing you need to worry about. So that made it easy to, to fight the nocturnal battles. But I will say the biggest change, I'm sure every parent can experience this or can attest to this, I learned how to do my job a very specific way over the last 10 years, which is to say, I kind of pour everything into it, and that's why you have to marry the right people in this business too, because they understand when, some nights there's extra things to tackle and you're going to be at the office until 10 p.m. because it's just one of those nights, even if it isn't a game night. That's how I used to be. Like, hey, I'm either, the next couple of days, it's like studying for finals. The next couple of days, I'm just pouring it all in. Yep, go ahead, go for it. I couldn't do that this year. Because, of course, parenting is for us as a two-person job, and she absolutely needs my help. And not to mention, when you're on the road for 2 weeks at a time, you know, you're not allowed to disappear to the office for three more days when you get back. But, you know, in addition to that, you know, our little guy, you know, spends so much time with mom, but he does daycare too. So like, there's certain days when, you know, I drop him off at daycare at, you know, 7 a.m. or whatever, and he gets home at 4 p.m. and he goes to bed at 7 or 8. You got to get home in the afternoon. That's the quality time you get with him for, you know, a couple of days until the weekends come. So I guess I was far, far, far less of a workaholic this year while still having to get all the same stuff done. But that's what being a parent hopefully can do for you, I suppose, is if anyone ever says you should have more work-home-life balance in your life, have a kid. That'll make it happen.
14: That's my experience, too. So you're right on the money there, Brian. To that end, then, like, what's the summer look like for Brian McCormick? I know you want to, like, hang out and have these conversations, but how do you recharge after an incredibly long season?
13: Yeah, I'm still watching 6 hours of hockey every night. I guess that doesn't go away. The only difference is I have no responsibilities with this one. But the funny thing is, again, with the little guy, you know, we don't want him absorbed in screens too much, like every other parent probably contends with now. But sports are the exception. You know, I don't need him watching flashing strobe lights, but he can watch 6 hours of hockey with me. That's it. So he sits on my knee and we watch hockey all night. That's a good unwind. But again, the team just packed things up today. So you know, tomorrow I guess will feel like the first official day of the off season. And it's you know, it's nice to throttle back. I mean, I don't golf. I should, but I don't. I don't know if I have any summer hobbies to pour myself into. But you know, there's so much that goes into preparing for next season. We don't have to start at 5 minutes after the final buzzer, but at the same time, it kind of is nice to do that at a little bit more of a leisurely pace, a little bit more of a thoughtful pace, just kind of pick your head up, look around, and have those conversations like, hey, are we working hard or are we working smart? So that's all part of it. But, you know, in terms of my downtime, I'll be playing with a baby, a little bit of family time, hopefully, too. My family's scattered all over the country, so you try to catch up with people as best you can. And, you know, aspirational things. Maybe I'll read a full book cover to cover. I really think I can do it if I set my mind to it.
11: It's good to have goals. The amazing positive part, there's two. There's what the players just went through and getting that experience of being in the Calder Cup playoffs. So does help when and if the transition takes place up to the Vegas Golden Knights. They participated in an urgent environment. But then there's the business side of it with the Henderson Silver Knights. And without going too deep in it, the crowds were exceptional in these two playoff series against San Jose and Colorado. And there's a real opportunity here to capitalize on some of that excitement.
13: Yeah, sure thing, Darren. You know, on top of that, too, I think from the business perspective, a big part of this year, and, you know, it's an exercise you do constantly and you try to do better at. You hopefully it's an upward trajectory with those efforts. But, you know, Gabe Mirabelli and Cole Miltenberger and that group wanted to listen to fans and give them what they want, try to start meeting them in that direction. Because it had been a few, you know, rough seasons on the ice, and fans want to know that's going to improve, but also that the value of what they're committing to with their time and with their fandom is being served to them. So, you know, this year there were new value deals for concessions and the free parking, things like that. You know, just trying to meet fans where they were. Those conversations will continue. The thing is, as you mentioned, as the season went on, as we got into playoffs, you know, fans were falling in love with this team. Maybe fans who had, you know, sent their attention elsewhere the last couple of seasons, started looking back towards Lee's Family Forum as a great place for their entertainment dollar. And, you know, when fans are upset and frustrated, they'll let you know. But when fans are happy and see progress and see growth and see something moving in the right direction, they'll let you know too. And I think the nice thing is fans are enthusiastic, fans are excited about the team, fans are excited to come to the building, and with that excitement, they're going to tell us why, and we'll continue to hear things that can make that experience better. So, you know, the on-ice success is outstanding, and the resulting fan optimism not only means a better hockey night for them, but also means more opportunities for them to talk to us, tell us what they want, and us to continue making that experience better and better.
14: You know, Brian, I'll lean into, you mentioned progress and growth. Ryan Craig, right? Like, you've been able to watch him grow as a coach, a head coach for the last couple of years. What was this season like for him?
13: And, you know, it was tremendous, and it started last January of 25, when this team, it was exactly the halfway point of the 24-25 season that we started seeing, you know, a winning percentage like we saw this year, a fourth place type points percentage. And there just wasn't enough time to dig out of that hole. But that was where you first saw the impact of Ryan Craig's message getting through. And I asked Ryan about that this morning, because this journey to being a competing team has been a three-year journey for that whole coaching staff. Jamie Heward, Brent Kissio, they've all been together. Fred Brathwaite and Summit Singh on that ride together. So, you know, I asked how rewarding it was to see a team, you know, culminate with this kind of a postseason run. And he said, well, it was a slow build. It took time. But, you know, really dating back to last January, that was where you really saw the impact of the message getting through and the buy-in. The team wasn't playing better just because they magically learned how to score goals or because Carl Lindbom something, you know, clicked. That was part of it. You know, having Trevor Connolly be Trevor Connolly is part of it. Having, you know, Kai Uchaz and Braden Bowman take the step they took, all of that's absolutely part of it. But part of the reason they were able to do so is because of the environment created and because of the structure that this team played in. I'm telling you, there was until Colorado, and that Colorado series could have gone either way. It was 1-1 after two games and a double overtime game. It was much more even than a 3-1 series loss. But Colorado's very good, and they handled the series, and they had more gas in the tank, and that's the way that one went. But it wasn't until that series that we saw any team face the Silver Knights where it didn't feel like they were trying to figure something out along the way. We saw the Silver Knights were able to have comeback victories. They were able to have big offensive nights because they just forced so many mistakes. And this was just always a very, very well-prepared team and a team that absolutely believed in what it was doing. That even if it fell behind 2-0, Ben Hammerling said that earlier today. He says, we'd be down 2-0. I'd look on the bench and I'd be like, we're fine. We're okay. We're going to have enough opportunities to win this game if we capitalize on them. All of that comes from, you know, what Ryan Craig has built here over 3 years. And I'll say another thing, and this kind of feeds into the fan conversation we were just having. I think the biggest accomplishment from this season was, to me, and I think fans, you know, expectation changing. Players always have expectations every season. They should. That's why they're in this business. But the last few years being challenging, I don't think fans went into this season necessarily expecting that this was a team that was going to be the best in the league from Valentine's Day on. And, you know, I think a good thing for the Silver Knights is a lot of these building blocks are coming back next season. There's always going to be change on the roster from year to year, but there are a lot of players who are going to be part of this fold next year unless the VGK decide that they're a better fit in their lineup. But, you know, sometimes a couple of losing seasons, and, you know, you see it around sports, it can get into a little bit of a snowball, and you need to fight your way to get out of it, and that's cultural. Finding ways to expect to win, to know how to win, to not accept anything but winning. And this season, to me, was expectations changing, and I think people feel differently about the VGK prospect pool after this season. And I think Silver Knight fans go into next year thinking, like, hey, maybe we can find a way to scrape our way into 7th or 6th. That won't be the expectation going to October. And again, a handful of these same guys will be part of that that journey that starts next season.
12: You want to take up golf? Let's take some lessons together. I could use a tune-up in my game. I don't mind hanging out in the range with you, having some fun. I don't think our instructor wouldn't get as much out of it because we'd be blabbing to each other. But let's go become a couple of range rats.
13: That sounds good to me. You bring the beer, I'll bring the blindfolds.
12: Oh, yeah. Modelo, baby. I was in a corner store or a gas station the other day, and I looked at the Modelo. I'm like, can I just take that back to the office? Nah, it probably wouldn't work. Wouldn't work. Seriously, we're going to lean on you right through because you're so much fun to talk to. And we can go different areas. You and I have been texting back and forth about the McNabb situation. So we're going to still lean on you, pal.
13: I'm always here, guys. Thanks for a great season. Appreciate it.
12: You're the best. Love him to death. Brian McCormick from the Henderson Silver Knights. Hour number two of the Beach Game Center Show on the way in Fox Sports Las Vegas.
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16: Accident on the Southern Beltway that's showing eastbound after Decatur. Also an accident Northern Beltway eastbound before Jones. Palm Street that's showing at Charleston and I-11 southbound after the 15th.
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13: No pueden rematar los Golden Knights. Y ahí lo tiene Jack Eichel. Jack Eichel, sin ángulo. Jack Eichel frente a la red. El disparo. ¡Gol!
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11: With Darren Millard and Ryan Wallace.
12: Un gol que le da confianza al equipo de los Vegas Golden Knights para poder ir a Anaheim y tratar de cerrar las cosas allá. Alejandro Romo.
14: Pavel Dorope lleva en tiempo extra su segundo gol de la noche. 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
15: A lot happening last night in and around T-Mobile Arena, but a couple of things that stood out. Tomas Hertl, you saw the spillover from a goal in Game 4 of the series that may have been in the late going, didn't factor in the result. It made it close, and they did have a chance late in Game 4, but there's never any goal that that a player can't take confidence from. And Hertl spilled that over into Game 5 last night, scored again. That's two goals in two games. And the quote, when Pav scores one, he gets five. Pavel Dorofeev is on another roll, and the Golden Knights have a 3-2 series lead over the Anaheim Ducks.
16: Yeah, you mentioned Hertl. I thought their line was good all night long, not just the fact that Hertl scored, and it was a massive goal at the time of the game, but you know, I thought Brandon Saad, Tomas Hertl, Colton Sissons together as a trio did a lot of really good things, drove off